0: Girlfriend, her first chart hit. This is Casey in Hollywood on American Top 40. We're counting down now to the hit Rocket to You. And a look at what else? Rockets. Most of us think of them as 20th century marvels that take us to the moon. But the first rockets were invented 700 years ago in China. Details coming up.
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0: Billboard ranks them, AT40 counts them down. Here's the current hit by Michael Bolton, produced by Jonathan Cain, the keyboardist for Journey. And a few more journeymen play on the record. Guitarist Neil Schon and bass player Randy Jackson. Michael Bolton journeys up four notches to number 13 with Sittin' on the Dock of the Bay.

sitting on the dock of the bay. Michael Bolton watching the tide roll away. He's at number 13 in our survey this week. This is American Top 40. I'm Casey Kasem. Now we're up to the current hit by the group The Jets, the song Rocket to You, and an explosive look at rockets. Most of us think of them as 20th century technology. But you know, the earliest rockets were invented 700 years ago in China. Now, they weren't like the massive office building size monsters that we know of today. Ancient rockets were more like fireworks. The Chinese used their mini missiles to fight battles. Those rockets used gunpowder. Well, 600 years later, in 1903, a Russian scientist toyed with the idea of sending rockets into space. His name was Konstantin Tsiolkovsky, and he figured out that gunpowder wasn't going to work. Liquid fuel was the answer, and he was right. In 1926, an American named Robert Goddard launched the first successful liquid fuel rockets. They only went about 60 miles an hour, and they flew for just a short time. But they paved the way for the next generation of rockets, the German V-2s. German scientists, headed by Wernher von Braun, built those V-2s during World War II. After the war, those same scientists worked in the United States and the USSR. The joke was, our German scientists are better than your German scientists. Then, in 1949, in White Sands, New Mexico, the U.S. rocket team launched the first two-part rocket. After that, U.S. and Soviet experiments led to three-stage rockets and the space program that we have today. And that's our rocket report. We've been counting down the Jets' latest hit for the past 5 weeks now in our survey. This week, they land at number 12 with Rocket to You.

0: can do.
1: The Jets and Rocket to you. Two as in the numeral two, you as in the letter U. Guess they must have learned how to spell from Prince. Their song climbs four notches this week to number 12 as the countdown rockets on.
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1: We're getting closer and closer to number one.
2: Number 11.
1: Webster's Dictionary defines hysteria as a psychoneurosis marked by emotional excitability and disturbances of the psychic, sensory, vasomotor, and visceral functions. Emotional excess. Sounds sort of like a Def Leppard concert. And here they are with their top 40 definition of hysteria.

0: Def Leppard taking their heavy metal moves to number 11 this week from 14. Hysteria from the Def Leppard album Animal. We're counting down now to a newcomer, Keith Sweat, who comes from one of America's richest sources of creativity and culture. A wellspring of music, dance, and literature. Harlem, New York. I'm Casey Kasem. This is AT40. Our countdown of the most popular hits in the USA continues in a moment. We've got the 10 biggest hits coming right up.
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0: We're heading into the home stretch now on American Top 40, counting down the most popular songs in the country and getting closer to number one. My name's Casey Kasem, and on we go.
2: Number 10.
0: Moving into the top 10 is the current hit by 36-year-old Englishman Billy Ocean. And later this month, Billy will make rock and roll history. He's scheduled to play a three-day rock festival in Moscow, making him the first black Western pop star to perform in the Soviet Union. Well, do svidaniya, Billy. Have a good trip. At number 10, here's Billy Ocean with Get Out of My Dreams, Get Into My Car.

Get into my car. Billy Ocean driving up two more notches and parking at number 10. It's his 10th top 40 hit. On American Top 40, this is Casey. Well, now we're up to a new artist who comes from a wellspring of creativity and culture. He's 26-year-old singer Keith Sweat. Keith's from a section of New York City called Harlem. Now, many people have an image of Harlem as a rough, tough neighborhood with not much to offer. But actually, Harlem has been one of our richest sources of American music, dance, and literature. At one time, Harlem was one of the most fashionable areas of New York. It began as a Dutch trading post in 1658. The Dutch first named it New Harlem, after the city of Harlem in the Netherlands. In the early 19th century, many wealthy New Yorkers built estates and plantations there, and it became a playground for the rich. By the 1920s and 30s, Harlem had become a residential area and major cultural center for black Americans. Famous black writers like Langston Hughes lived there. Later, writers Ralph Ellison and James Baldwin called Harlem home. Also, a lot of musicians and entertainers like Lena Horne, Duke Ellington, Cab Calloway, and Bill Mr. Bojangles Robinson. One of the most popular show places was, and still is, the legendary Apollo Theater. And there was the historic Cotton Club, the toast of the town in the 20s and 30s. For years, if you wanted to find great music and dancing in New York City, it was Harlem that was the place. These days, a large percentage of the population is Hispanic, which has given us new cultural influences coming from Harlem. Some of the singers from Harlem who have hit our chart in the past couple of years include Gregory Abbott, Freddie Jackson, and the newcomer currently in our countdown. He first started performing at the Apollo Theater as an opening act at the age of 14. Now, he's 26. Keith Sweat.

0: Heath Sweat. It's his first chart single, and it went to number one on the Black Singles Chart. Here on AT40, it holds this week at number 9. 8 big ones to go on our way to the number one song in the USA as the countdown continues.
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0: These are the hits ranked by Billboard magazine, and at number 8 is Wild Man rocker David Lee Roth. Now, Dave can be kind of, well, shall we say, immodest at times, but he's also very honest. Recently, while talking about his accomplishments, he said, quote, "I've managed to string together the ultimate rock dream, a multi-million dollar empire run by a schnook," end of quote. Here he is, the president of Schnook Incorporated, David Lee Roth, and Just Like Paradise.

0: He's 32 years old, was born in Bloomington, Indiana, now living, of course, in L.A., the Southern California dude himself, David Lee Roth, with Just Like Paradise. Hit number 6 last week, now at number 8. We're counting down to Hollywood's latest heartthrob, a hot star with his first hit record in the top 5, an overnight success. Sure, he's only been working at it for 25 years.
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years old and a senior at Calhoun High School on Long Island, New York. Debbie Gibson, up a notch to number 7 with Out of the Blue, a song she wrote and co-produced. From Hollywood, this is Casey Kasem on American Top 40. Now we're up to the man who's arguably Hollywood's hottest new star, a dark-haired athletic actor who lately has become a heartthrob for millions. Patrick Swayze from Texas. To many, this star of Dirty Dancing's an overnight success. But Patrick, who is now 35 years old, has been working hard for 25 of those 35 years. He's originally from Houston. His mother, Patsy, is a dance instructor and choreographer. So Patrick grew up around the theater. He got his first professional job at 10 years old, acting in a local theater production. And his career began. He took more small roles, acting and dancing, while he was still in school. And it was some workload. Here's what a typical high school day for Patrick was like. Listen to this. He'd get up at 3 in the morning, deliver newspapers until 7. He'd work out, drive to school, get out of class, go to gymnastics class, drive 60 miles to his mother's dance school, rehearse, go back home, study, sleep for a couple hours, and then start all over again. Whew. After he graduated from high school, Patrick managed an ice rink in Houston and was offered a job as a professional skater. But instead, he moved to New York City and became a professional ballet dancer. After a few years of that, he got a break on Broadway. Soon, he was doing the lead in shows like West Side Story and Grease. In 1979, at age 27, Patrick headed out west to Hollywood. He starved and he struggled to get TV and movie work. Bit by bit, it began to happen. 7 feature films and 2 TV miniseries later, he finally exploded into stardom last year with Dirty Dancing. And the song he wrote and sang for the soundtrack has become his first hit record. Recent number 3 smash. After 25 determined years, Patrick Swayze has hit it big. Here's one of Hollywood's hottest and hardest working performers. At number 6 on American Top 40 with She's Like the Wind, here's Patrick Swayze.

0: Catch the Wind. Patrick Swayze with Wendy Frazier held down the number three spot for 3 weeks in a row, now falls to number six as the countdown rolls on.
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0: Billboard ranks them, AT40 counts them down. Now we're up to number five. And it's a song by a young man who one day, when he was a teenager, picked up the phone at home in Chicago and found Lionel Richie on the other end. This kid was just starting out in the business when Lionel phoned him from Hollywood after hearing his demo tape. The superstar said to the kid, "Pack your bags and come to L.A." Now, 6 years later, 23-year-old Richard Marx has his third top 40 hit. Think Lionel knew something? Here's Endless Summer Nights.

Richard Marx, dreaming about a summer romance and endless summer nights. Went to number 5 last week, holds there this week. It's from his album, Richard Marx. This is Casey on AT40, getting closer and closer to number 1. But before we get any closer, let's check out the tops of Billboard's other charts. Number 1 on the country chart is Life Turned Her That Way by Ricky Van Shelton. Number 1 on the black singles chart is Fishnet by Morris Day. Number 1 on the dance chart, Thinking of You by Earth, Wind & Fire. And number 1 on the album chart for a total of 11 weeks is the soundtrack to the movie Dirty Dancing. Back here on the pop chart at number 4 is a song from the recent number 1 album, Bad. Here's Man in the Mirror, Michael Jackson.

0: Michael Jackson at number 4, moving up 3 notches with Man in the Mirror. Michael's last 3 hits have all gone to number 1, and he's looking for his 4th with this one. A listener writes in and asks us, what's the first number 1 song on the very first chart of the rock era in January 1955? Well, it's the same song remade in 1981 by country star Emmylou Harris, a song about the man who helps us fall asleep. Details on the way.
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0: These are the hottest hits by the hottest stars. And what's the most gratifying aspect of being one of the hottest stars? Well, George Michael was asked that question recently, and he said, quote, "The absolute peak is standing in front of people and singing your songs. It's the second best thing in life." End of quote. Wonder what's first on George's list. Well, George was first on Billboard's list 2 weeks ago. Now he's at number 3 with his song, Father Figure. George Michael.

0: 3 father figure, 24-year-old George Michael, follow-up to the number one Faith, and it's from his recent number one album, Faith. George has a number one fixation. Now, let's answer that question about the first number one song. A listener in Chicago, Illinois, Russ Alterman, wrote in. He wants to know what song was number one the first week of the rock era. Well, Russ, to say exactly when the rock era did begin, of course, is arbitrary. But in 1970, when American Top 40 began, our staff of producers, writers, and statisticians studied old Billboard charts and dug into pop music history. And we came up with what seemed like the most reasonable date for the beginning of the rock era, the first week of January 1955. The song that was number one that week was this one. Listen.
1: Mr. Sandman, bring me a dream.
2: Bum, bum, bum, bum.
1: Make him the cutest that I've ever seen.
0: On the first chart of the rock era, back in January of 1955, that record was number one. Now, if that song sounds very familiar to you, it might be because it was remade and hit the top 40 in 1981. Here's what that remake sounded like.
1: Mr. Sandman,
0: close to the original from 1981. That's Emmylou Harris with her remake of the song that was at number one the first week of the rock era. Mr. Sandman, originally by The Cordettes. And there's your answer, Russ. Thanks for writing in. Now, on with the countdown.
3: Number two.
0: A few months ago, this woman had her first number one song, Heaven is a Place on Earth. Now her follow-up looks as if it might do the same thing. Up two notches to number two, Belinda Carlisle and I Get Weak.

0: hit week. Well, her song's still going strong, held at number 4 for a week, and this week moves up to number 2. Up next, the number 1 song in the USA. It's by a young Englishman who lives out in the country in a little cottage with his grandmother.
1: Kissy's Coast to Coast. 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
0: Counting down the top 40 hits in the USA. And now we're up to the number 1 song this week. It's by a young man who lives out in the country with his grandmother. This freckle-faced 24-year-old Englishman was born and raised in a town near Lancashire, England, called Newton Le Willows. And even after scoring the biggest-selling single in Britain of 1987, he still lives there in a small cottage with Grandma Elsie. Not your typical pop star. He says, quote, "I hate to say this because it might ruin everything, but I can't live up to the pop star image. I'm the big star. Stuff just cracks me up. It's not me." End of quote. Well, he better get used to the big star stuff, because his first chart single went to the top last week, and this week stays on top. The number 1 song in the USA for the second week in a row is by level-headed Rick Astley, "Never Gonna Give You Up."

0: consecutive weeks, the number one song in the USA is by Englishman Rick Astley, Never Gonna Give You Up. Between Rick and George Michael, a fellow countryman, the British have held down the number one spot for the last 4 weeks. And there you are, the 40 most popular records in America, straight from the official Billboard chart for the week ending March 19th, 1988. American Top 40, created by Casey Kasem and Don Bastani in conjunction with Tom Rounds and ABC Watermark, is produced in Hollywood by ABC Watermark. Our mailing address is American Top 40, Post Office Box 2000, Hollywood, California, zip code 90028. Our executive producer is Tom Cuddy, producer Elizabeth Rollins, with Matt Wilson, Daryl Morton, Tracy Pearson, Dana Swartzwalder, Ann Stroeker, Michael Sullivan, Mike Williams, David Cohen, Stu Jacobs, Greg Garcia, and Dean Hotop. My name's Casey Kasem. Join me next week, and again, we'll count down the 40 most popular hits in the USA. By the way, don't forget to catch a glimpse of your favorite stars each week as I count them down on my TV show, America's Top 10. Till then, keep your feet in the ground and keep reaching for the stars.
1: 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Special thanks to Kalila Dawkins, Rob Durkee, Pete Battistini, Scott Lakefield, Mike Savage, Michael Cross, Dave Nunez, and of course, the legend where the countdown began, Casey Kasem.

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2: Again, this is Casey Kasem, and this is American Top 40. Welcome to our weekly countdown of the 40 best-selling songs in the USA. The list we use is from the most authoritative survey in the record business, Billboard's Hot 100. Well, last week was our fifth anniversary show, and we repeated the tape of the very first American Top 40 show we did, July 4th, 1970. Now, it's back to the regular countdown. Six new ones on our way to number one, and leading us off, Aerosmith with their first Top 40 hit.

There's the first of six debut records on American Top 40 this week. From Boston, that's Aerosmith with Sweet Emotion at number 40. The 39th most popular song in the USA this week is another debut song by Michael Jackson, who has the distinction of having had four number one records to his credit with his brothers by the time he was 13 years old. The songs were I Want You Back, ABC, The Love You Save, and I'll Be There. He hit number one solo, too, back in 1972 with Bear. Here is Just a Little Bit of You, Michael Jackson.

0: 16-year-old Michael Jackson, number 39, with Just a Little Bit of You. Coming up on AT40 is a trio whose lucky number must be 3. You see, they've hit number 1 3 times. And all of those chart toppers stayed at number 1 for at least 3 weeks. I have details coming up.
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0: Well, here now is one of those songs with a lyric that really deserves your attention. Listen closely to Janice Ian and a debut record at number 38 called At 7.

0: pianist Ian, whose first hit was Society's Child. Remember that one back in 1967? She scored again. The song at 17, at number 38, first week on the chart.
1: Number 37.
0: Here's John Denver with a former number one song called Thank God I'm a Country Boy.
2: Well, life on the farm is kind of laid back. Ain't much an old country boy like me can't hack. It's early to rise, early in the sack. Thank God I'm a country boy.

0: country boy, yeah!
1: John Denver with a song that's been around longer than any other. 15 weeks on AT40. Thank God I'm a country boy. You know, American Top 40's heard coast to coast and around the world every week on great radio stations like Cajun, Houma, Louisiana, WOKL, Eau Claire, Wisconsin, KKUA, Honolulu, Hawaii, WORG, Orangeburg, South Carolina, and 6KY, Perth, West Australia. Now, at number 36, another debut song in AT40 from Cincinnati, the Isley Brothers with Fight.

Debuting at number 36, the Isley Brothers with Fight the Power. From Hollywood, this is Casey Kasem. Kool and the Gang debuted with this record a couple of weeks ago. Now it's at number 35. They're the guys who took Jungle Boogie to number 4 and Hollywood Swing to number 6. This one is Spirit of the Boogie.

number 35 in the countdown, a former number one soul song called Spirit of the Boogie. That's cool in the game. Well, now on AT40, I have a debut song by a trio whose lucky number must be three. You see, they've hit number one three times during their career, and all of those chart toppers stayed in the top spot for at least 3 weeks. There was Knock Three Times, Tie a Yellow Ribbon, and He Don't Love You Like I Love You. Their latest smash debuts on the 40 this week at number 34. Here's the hottest threesome in the business today. Tony Orlando and Dawn with Morning Beautiful.

Orlando and Dawn with Morning Beautiful. At number 34, they debut. The Doobie Brothers came off a number one record to this one. Number one was Black Water. This one got as high as number 11 for a couple of weeks. Now it's at number 33, and it's called Take

Survey song number 33 of AT40 this week, the Doobie Brothers with Take Me in Your Arms. Here now is a song that debuted last week at number 40. This week it moves up 8 big notches to number 32. Hot Chocolate. Remember they

0: at number 32, second week on with Disco Queen. I have a letter here from New York that brings out one of the most amazing situations in chart history. This listener wants to know if there was ever a weekly survey when all 10 of the top 10 positions were occupied by British acts. Well, the answer is almost. Once during the 60s, British artists held 9 of the top 10 spots. I have details coming up.
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0: You know, you can't get much hotter than Ringo Starr. He's had some big hits since 1971, including It Don't Come Easy. Back Off, Boogaloo, Photograph, and You're 16. Both of those went to number one. Then there was Oh My My, Only You. Both of those were last year. So far this year, he's had the No No song that got to number three. And this one debuted last week. Ringo Starr's It's All Down. Good night to

0: 15 minutes. Just a short break and they'll be back on stage ready to do it to you one more time.
1: Ringo Starr at number 31, second week on American Top 40 with a double-sided hit. It's All Down to Goodnight Vienna, the one we just heard, backed with Ooh-wee. Here's a tune that got as high as number 10 for a couple of weeks. That was a couple of weeks ago. The Average White Band with Cut the Cake.

0: 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Please. Average white band at number 30 with Cut the Cake. Well, now on American Top 40, let's get to that letter with a question that has a blockbuster answer. Charlie Everett of Sag Harbor, New York, wants to know whether there's ever been a weekly survey in which all 10 of the top 10 positions were occupied by British artists. Well, Charlie, the first part of that answer is a simple no. Never have all 10 top spots been occupied by the British. But would you believe that once the British held 9 of those top 10 positions? It happened back in May of 1965, and I'll count them down for you. At number 10 was Cast Your Fate to the Winds by the Sounds Orchestral. Number 9 was The Last Time by the Stones. 8, I'm Telling You Now by Freddie and the Dreamers. 7 was Silhouettes by Herman's Hermits. Number 6, I Know a Place by Petula Clark. Number 5, I'll Never Find Another You by the Seekers. Number 4 was Game of Love by Wayne Fontana and the Mindbenders. Number 3 was Ticket to Ride by the Beatles. And at number 1 was the second hit by Herman's Hermits, Mrs. Brown, You've Got a Lovely Daughter. The position I skipped was number 2. The only spot in the top 10 that week held by an American recording act. Do you remember which one it was? That lone Yankee holding the fort against the British invaders was Gary Lewis and the Playboys. And their song, Count Me In. Charlie, good question. Thank you. Now on with the countdown.
1: Number 29.
0: Here's America that got to number 1 with this song 4 weeks ago. It's called Sister.

former number one song called Sister Golden Hair. Well, here now is a group whose members were all graduates of Tuskegee Institute in Alabama, and they're quite popular with the jet set. They

Doors. They had Machine Gun last time out. This one is titled Slippery When Wet at number 28, third week on the chart. I'm Casey Kasem, and the countdown doesn't stop until we get to number one. Here's a tune that apparently peaked last week at number 21 on the countdown, their fifth week on the chart. Here in their sixth week, they fall to number 27. It's Backman Turner Overdrive from Canada.

0: Turner Overdrive, at number 27 on American Top 40 this week with Hey You. Coming up on American Top 40, I have a current hit by a bizarre rock star who threw a huge bicentennial party just a few weeks ago. There were 2,000 guests, and it cost $50,000. This is Casey Kasem in Hollywood, counting them down on AT40. We've got 26 of the biggest hits in the USA this week coming right up, so stay right there.
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0: Okay, let's get on with American Top 40. I'm Casey Kasem, and the countdown continues now with the silver fox that took the most beautiful girl in the world all the way to number one. His latest at number 26 is Every Time You Touch Me. Here's Charlie Rich.

I get high. Charlie Rich, who makes his home in Memphis, Tennessee, at number 26, third week on the chart with Every Time You Touch Me, I Get High. Well, now here is a superstar who was in the 40 last week with Philadelphia Freedom. That dropped off this week, but the artist didn't. Without missing a beat, he's back with the highest debuting single of the week. At number 25, here he is, Elton John with Someone.

number 24 in the countdown with Get Down, Get Down, former number one soul song. Well, now on AT40, the further weird adventures of the entertainingly weird Mr. Alice Cooper. A couple of weeks ago, Alice threw a party in honor of the bicentennial celebration. Now, the party cost Alice $50,000, was held at the Hollywood Palladium, and about 2,000 people showed up. Of course, Alice, ever the thoughtful host, provided entertainment for the occasion, including a man dressed as Uncle Sam wandering around on 12-foot stilts, a mini mule and mini poodles riding bicycles, two magicians, several Laurel and Hardy lookalikes, a juggler from the Ringling Brothers Circus, who strolled through the crowd juggling fire and china plates, several topless dancers with rings in their noses, a 5-piece Sounds of the 40s band, a 7-piece Dixieland band, the 110-piece Van Nuys Royal Cavaliers marching band with majorettes, a 350-pound cigarette girl, and a phony Statue of Liberty. Stretched from one end of the room to the other was a banner which read, Alice, the All-American Boy. And in addition to plenty of All-American food on the tables, for dessert, there was an enormous cake, out of which popped Alice, dressed in white bodysuit and white top hat, singing When the Saints Go Marching In. And that's the way Alice, the All-American Boy, throws a party. At number 23 this week, falling nine notches, here's the way Alice sings a hit song called Only Women. Man got his

at number 14, now down to 23. Alice Cooper with Only Women. Well, you gotta know that disco music is hot when a group like the Bee Gees, known for ballads, cut a disco song. Listen.

The Bee Gees with their first charter since 1972. At number 22 in the countdown, that's Jive Talk. My name is Casey Kasem, and the countdown continues now with Mike Post and his first hit record. It's titled Rock.

0: musician and producer Mike Post at number 21 with Rockford Files, fourth week on American Top 40. You know, there's a song in the countdown by a country girl who had a pretty difficult childhood. Once, she nearly died from the sting of a scorpion. Another time, a hummingbird put her out of action when she swallowed it. I have details coming up.
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0: Ah, there'll be a load of compromising on the road to my horizon, but I'm gonna be where the lights are shining on me, like a rhinestone cowboy.

getting cards and letters from people I don't even know. Glenn Campbell, Rhinestone Cowboy, at number 20 in the countdown this week and moving up. Here now on American Top 40 is a tune at number 19 that's been around for 4 weeks. The first big hit for the Dwight Quilly Band from Tulsa, Oklahoma. It's called

The White Twilly Band moving up four notches to number 19 this week in American Top 40 with I'm on Fire. Well, this next song in the countdown is by a country girl who told us that life in the country isn't always the taste of fresh eggs or the sight of a smogless sunset. Sometimes it's nearly dying from the sting of a scorpion, which happened to her when she was 5 years old. Or even weirder, things like swallowing a live hummingbird. Jesse Kohler, whose hit song I'm Not Lisa was in the top 10 for 5 weeks, grew up in a very small desert town of Ray, Arizona. That's about 60 miles east of Phoenix. And the only playground she and her sister had was the desert. Well, one day, when she was about 4 years old, they were sitting on the ground digging holes in the sand. Suddenly, they looked up and saw a hummingbird, which was common in those parts, flying straight at Jesse's head. Jesse's mouth dropped open in surprise, and the tiny bird flew right in and stuck in her throat. Well, Jesse's reflex action was to swallow. And that was the end of the hummingbird. Her sister screamed. Her mother came running. And for several days, that little girl had a very sore throat. Not to mention an upset stomach. But after that, she was fine. Her current smash is down this week to number 18. Here is Jesse Kohler.

0: so.
1: Jesse Colder with a former top 10 record, now down to number 18. That's I'm Not Lisa. You know, American Top 40 is heard coast to coast and around the world each week on great radio stations like KHIT, Walla Walla, Washington, WNFL, Green Bay, Wisconsin, and WNOX, Knoxville, Tennessee. We're up to number 17 in the countdown, moving up 3 more with Why Can't We Be Friends?

That's the latest hit song by War at number 17 in the countdown. Their last hit was in 1974, and that was Ballero. American Top 40 originates in Hollywood. My name is Casey Kasem, and the countdown doesn't stop until we hit number one. Here's a tune that debuted 7 weeks ago. Now it's up to number 16 in the countdown. It's Tony Camillo's Bazooka Band, and it's...

0: Dynamite at number 16 by Tony Camilla's Bazooka. You know, in a profession where a huge ego is almost a necessity for success, it's always refreshing to come across an exception to the rule. Coming up is a current hit by a long-established recording star who hosted a weekly TV variety show a few summers ago, and its main theme, week after week, was that nobody had ever heard of him.
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0: Here's Melissa Manchester, who debuted with this hit song at number 40 5 weeks ago. Up to number 15 now is Midnight Blue.

24-year-old Melissa Manchester with her first hit single at number 15 this week, and it's called Midnight Blue. Well, now on American Top 40, I have the latest hit by the artist who hosted a TV show a few years ago that did nothing but put him down for laughs all summer long. You know, not many professional entertainers have the kind of ego where they'll let themselves be kidded like that. But Ray Stevens does. Happened in 1970 when Ray was chosen to host the Andy Williams Summer Replacement Show. Now, even though he'd just hit number one with Everything is Beautiful, the show's producers were afraid that Andy's regular audience might not be familiar with Ray. So they hung the theme of the show on the premise that nobody had ever heard of the host. And every time anybody would mention the name Ray Stevens, somebody else would say, "Ray who?" And the people laughed. And Ray could hear them laughing as he drove off to the bank in his expensive car to deposit his fat paycheck every week. So here's What's His Name Now with his latest hit.

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1: As we continue the countdown, I'd like to welcome a couple of new members to the AT40 family of stations this week. There's WPCC, Clinton, South Carolina, and KYA-FM, San Francisco. 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
3: Hey, you know, everybody's talking about the good old days, right? Everybody, the good old days, the good old days. Well, let's talk about the good old days. Come to think of it, as bad as we think they are, these will become the good old days for our children. But why don't we try to remember?

0: East even, moving up a couple of notches to number 14 with Misty. This is Casey Kasem in Hollywood. We'll be right back. We've got the top 13 best-selling songs in the USA coming right up.
1: You're tuned to a classic edition of Casey Kasem's

remember. And if you remember, then follow. Oh, why does it seem that the past is always better? We look back and we think the winters were warmer, the grass was greener, the skies were bluer, and smiles were

Gladys Knight and the Pips at number 13, moving up a couple of notches with The Way We Were. At number 12 in the countdown is a song that was at number 5 for 3 consecutive weeks. That's where it peaked. Major Harris with Love Won't Let Me Wait.

0: The 12th most popular song in American Top 40 this week by Major Harris. That was Love Won't Let Me Wait. I have a letter from a listener in Athens, Greece, who wants to know what single in the rock era has sold the most copies. Well, it turns out to be a record that generally symbolizes the beginning of the rock and roll era. I have details coming up.
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0: Here's singer Gwen McCrae with her first hit song.

0: just 4 weeks, she's up to number 11, Gwen McCrae with Rockin' Chair. Well, now on American Top 40, it's time to answer that question about the biggest selling single of the rock era. The letter is from a listener in Europe whose name is Andrew Papadopoulos of Athens, Greece. He wants to know what record from 1955 to 1975, the period we call the rock era, has sold the most copies. Well, Andrew, this is one of the toughest questions that we ever get, for the simple reason that getting accurate sales figures that cover a long span of time is practically impossible. So what it takes to answer it is an educated guess. And the most educated guesser we know is our chief statistician, Ben Marischal. Ben says the biggest selling single of the rock era is probably the first rock and roll record ever to make number one. It was back in 1955. It's continued to sell during the 20 years since then. Bill Haley's Rock Around the Clock. The last figure I saw on it was 22.5 million copies. There's your answer. Thank you, Andrew. Now on with the countdown.
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0: Here's a song that reached number one on the English charts. This is the first week in the top 10 for I'm

10cc from England at number 10 with I'm Not in Love. Here's one of four remakes on American Top 40 this week, Linda Ronstadt with When Will I Be Loved?

When Will I Be Loved got as high as number two a couple of weeks ago by Linda Ronstadt. This is Casey on American Top 40 in Hollywood. And you may remember a couple of weeks ago, in answering a letter, we said that the only example we found of a hit by a group and a solo hit by a member of that group being in the top 10 simultaneously were the Beatles. Let It Be and John Lennon's Instant Karma. That happened back in the spring of 1970. But since a couple of weeks ago, we found another example. Back in 1967, for 3 weeks during July, the Four Seasons rode the top 10 with Come On, Mary Ann. And during the same 3 weeks, their distinctive lead singer, Frankie Valli, was in the top 10 with Can't Take My Eyes Off You, which makes it twice in chart history where both a group and one of its members recording solo were in the top 10 at the same time. The Beatles and John Lennon, and the Four Seasons and Frankie Valli. Here's Frankie Valli's latest solo hit.

just came off a number one record called My Eyes Adored You. Hits number 8 this week, moving up 4 notches with Swearin' to God. This is Casey Kasem on American Top 40, and you know we're heard coast to coast and around the world every week on great radio stations like KHIG, Jonesboro, Arkansas, WNEU, Wheeling, West Virginia, and 3YB, Warrnambool, Australia. At number 7 in the countdown, second week in the top 10, here are Eagles with

0: Eagles at number 7 on the countdown with One of These Nights. Next up, a singer who's won more awards in the past 4 years than most winners win in a lifetime.
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0: The song at number 6 in the countdown is by the girl whose last hit was Have You Never Been Mellow. That went to number 1. She's a lady who's number 1 in practically every category of music. Olivia Newton-John. Her latest, Please, Mister, Please.

Olivia Newton-John at number 6 in just 4 weeks on American Top 40. That's Please, Mister. Please. You know, once a week with American Top 40, and you know where your favorite songs are in the national music scene. I'm Casey Kasem. The tune at number 5 this week has been in the top 10 for 3 weeks. It's Pilot from Edinburgh, Scotland.

0: The song is Magic at number 5 in the countdown, moving up one notch, and it's by Pilot. You know, there's an artist in the countdown who's written hits during the past 13 years for such acts as Gladys Knight and the Pips, the Marvelettes, and Bobby Vinton. And all the while, he's been trying to write a hit for himself. Well, he finally made it. And it's the biggest hit he ever wrote. It's coming up.
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0: This song debuted 11 weeks ago at number 40. It peaked a couple of weeks ago at number 3. Now in its second week at number 4 is Michael Murphy's Wild.

is the fourth most popular song in the USA this week by the boy from Dallas, Texas, whose name is Michael Murphy. The song is Wildfire. Well, now, before we hear the three most popular songs in the nation, let's see what's at the top of the other charts. On the soul chart, number one is The Hustle, Van McCoy and the Soul City Symphony. On the country chart, number one is by Merle Haggard, and it's called Moving On. The number one best-selling album again this week is Captain Fantastic and the Brown Dirt Cowboy by Elton John. At number three on American Top 40 again this week, it's Paul McCartney and Wings with Listen to What the Man

Paul McCartney and Wings, one of seven British acts on American Top 40 this week. Their hit, Listen to What the Man Said, at number three. Well, now, the first chart hit for an artist who, it seems, has been able to write a hit song during the past 13 years almost any time he felt like it. That is, for everybody except himself. You see, he wrote Baby I'm Yours by Barbara Lewis, Before and After by Chad and Jeremy, Given Up by Gladys and the Pips, Let's Kiss and Make Up by Bobby Vinton, and When You're Young and in Love, which hit both by the Marvelettes and Ruby and the Romantics. And a lot of other people have recorded his songs, too, including big names like Aretha Franklin, Roberta Flack, Tom Jones, and the late Nat King Cole. The name of this very successful songwriter and would-be recording artist is Van McCoy. And all the while that he's been turning out hits for others, his main goal has been to write a hit for himself. Well, now, with his smash disco tune, The Hustle, Van's finally made it. And the sweetest part of this success is that of all the hits he's written for anybody, this one for himself is the biggest. Last week, number two. This week, number two. Van McCoy and The Hustle.

Meyer at number two again this week. Van McCoy and the Soul City Symphony from Washington, D.C. with The Hustle. This is Casey Kasem on American Top 40 in Hollywood. And for 4 weeks in June of 1973, Paul McCartney's smash single, My Love, occupied the number one position. That was 2 years and 2 weeks ago. Since then, no other hit has been able to sit at number one for as long as 4 weeks. Until now. Here it is, the most popular song in America, number one for the fourth week in a row.

0: the Captain and Tennille, with the song been number one for four consecutive weeks. By the way, it was written by Neil Sedaka and Howard Greenfield. You've just heard the biggest selling hits in America for the past week on American Top 40. My name's Casey Kasem, and we do the countdown every week at this time. Our list of the top 40 comes from Billboard's record survey for the week ending July 12, 1975. AT40 is produced and distributed by Watermark Incorporated. Writer-producers are Nikki Wine and Don Bastani. West Coast researcher, Sandy Sturt. We tape the show here in Hollywood. Join me next week, and we'll do it again. Till then, keep your feet in the ground and keep reaching for the stars.
1: 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Special thanks to Kalila Dawkins, Rob Durkee, Pete Battistini, Scott Lakefield, Mike Savage, Michael Cross, Dave Nunez, and of course, the legend where the countdown began, Casey Kasem. I'm Larry Morgan. 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
2: 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Welcome to American Top 40 and our regular countdown of this week's best-selling single records in the USA. 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
2: Here's a little swamp rock that's called Dead Skunk. It's done by Loudon Wainwright III, and it's his first chart record, coming in at number

The first of five new songs in American Top 40 this week. At number 40, Loudon Wainwright III with Dead Skunk. This is Casey Kasem. The countdown rolls on now with a tune by the group that's had 29 chart records. Six of them reached the top 10, two went to number one. At number 39, debuting, The Four Tops Ain't No Woman.

0: sensational four top score again at number 39 with a debut song titled Ain't No Woman. Coming up, the first top 40 hit by the most talked about British performer in the world during the past 6 months. It's a record that he bombed with twice since 1969, but now finally makes it.
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0: You know, in just 3 hours once a week with American Top 40, you know where your favorite songs are on the national music scene. My name's Casey, on with the countdown, and the tune at number 38. It reached the top 10 for 1 week. It's Wings with High.

0: Paul McCartney, his wife, and a couple of friends, Wings, with High, High, High, dropping from 24 to 38.
1: Number 37.
0: This is a debut song by a three-man group that have had three big hits today. In 1972, they were A Horse with No Name that went to number one, I Need You went to number nine, and Ventura Highway went to number eight. Debuting at 37, America, Don't Cross the River.

37th best-selling song in the USA by America, Don't Cross the River. Now an American Top 40, a debut record that has finally made the charts after bombing out twice before. It first hit in England a few years ago. Then it was released in the U.S. by Mercury Records in 1969. But it was a dud. The following summer, the company decided to release it again. And it bombed again. Well, last year, RCA Records bought several master tapes from Mercury, one of which included this two-time losing song. And RCA really lucked out, because over the past few months, the artist has become the most talked about, written about British performer in the world. And RCA decided a couple of months ago that that was the time to give the record one more shot. And this time, it makes it. Moving into the 40 at number 36, here's David Bowie and Space Oddity.

moves up two to 35. Doobie Brothers, Jesus Is Just All Right. This is Casey Kasem in Hollywood. And now, the third hit song to come from the same motion picture score, and all within the past 6 months. The first two were recorded by a man who composed the score for the movie, and this one is by a woman. It's unusual enough for two songs from a film to make the top 40, and it's really rare when three tunes do it. Last November 72, the song Freddy's Dead reached number 4. Then in January 73, the title song from the film made it to number 8. Both recordings were directly off the soundtrack. But now, the third song from that score makes it into the top 40. It's not from the soundtrack, but it was produced by the man who composed the score and sang the other two hits on the soundtrack. He now produces a version by a female vocalist, debuting at number 34 this week, from the motion picture Superfly. Here's Give Me Your Love, produced by Curtis Mayfield, sung by Barbara Mason.

0: Cobra, Yes, I'm Reddy Mason. Remember that song in 1965? Debuting at 34 with Give Me Your Love. She's from Philadelphia. Coming up, a current hit by a high-priced five-member vocal group who in a few weeks will be performing in Poland, Czechoslovakia, Romania, and Turkey for no pay.
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0: We do it every week at this time. You're listening to the most listened to songs in the USA as the countdown rolls on with Seals and

up 5 notches to 33. Second week on the chart, Seals and Crofts with Hummingbird. Now in American Top 40, the current hit by the high-priced five-member vocal group, who in a few weeks will be performing in Poland and Czechoslovakia, Romania and Turkey for no money. They'll be touring Eastern Europe in April under the U.S. Cultural Presentations Program. And their appearances in Turkey are part of the U.S. participation in that country's 50th modern anniversary celebration. Well, these five singers have waived their fees and are making the tour as a national public service. They've already been officially thanked by the Secretary of State. But we'll say thanks to them, too. Their hit number 32 this week fits right in with what they're doing. Living together, growing together. Here's the Fifth Dimension.

the 25th hit song by the Fifth Dimension. At number 32 this week, same position as last week, Living Together, Growing Together. 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

Last week at number 40, now 31, Gladys Knight and the Pips and another big hit titled Neither One of Us. From Hollywood, this is Casey Kasem, and the countdown continues until we get to the top. Chip Messina, Ken Loggins. At number 30, this

0: has the oldest record on American Top 40 this week, 13 Big Weeks. It's at number 30 now. Ken Loggins and Jim Messina with Your Mama Don't Dance.
1: Number 29.
0: From Detroit, it's Gallery, produced by Mike Theodore and Dennis Coffey. Third week on the chart, they move up to number 29 this week, 5 Big Nights.

0: week on America's Top 40, moving from 30 to 28, James Brown with I Got Ants in My Pants. I have enough time here at the end of the first hour of America's Top 40 to mention the new songs that debuted this week. At number 40, Dead Skunk by Loudon Wainwright III. 39, Ain't No Woman Like the One I Got, the four top scoring again. America came in at number 37 with Don't Cross the River. And David Bowie finally makes the chart at 36 with Space Oddity. At number 34, the highest debuting record of the week from Philadelphia, Barbara Mason with Give Me Your Love. And coming up, the latest hit by a former physical ed teacher, a pretty one, who no doubt began training the day she was born, fighting and competing with five brothers and no sisters. This is Casey Kasem in Hollywood, counting them down on American Top 40. We got 27 hits to go on our way to number one, so I hope you stay right there.
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0: Let me start part two by welcoming two new stations to our AT40 lineup this week. WHBC in Canton, Ohio, and WHKY in Hickory, North Carolina. To those of you hearing American Top 40 for the first time, my name's Casey Kasem, and I'd like to welcome you to our weekly countdown of the 40 most popular songs in America. Our countdown doesn't stop until we get to the number one best-selling song in the USA.
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0: Here's the group that's had some monster hit records. Baby, I'ma Watch You, If It Don't Matter to Me. Let Your Love Go, Make It With You. This is their 11th consecutive top 40 hit. And it's another winner moving up nine notches this week. Here's Brett.

Second week on AT40, already up to 27. Bread with Aubrey. Now in American Top 40, the current hit by the former phys ed teacher, the pretty Canadian girl whose interest in athletics came about very naturally. In a family of six healthy children, she was the only girl, and growing up with five active boys, she had a choice between sitting on the sidelines or running, fighting, and competing right along with her brothers. It got her interested in athletics, and she earned a bachelor's degree in physical education. Her singing then was just a hobby. Then she taught school for a year in the Canadian province of Prince Edward Island, until the CBC heard her sing, which started her professional career in music, which led to her top 10 hit of 1970, Snowbird. She had other chart songs since then, but this is only her second time in the top 40. At number 26, here's Anne Murray and Danny's Song.

That moves up 9 big notches to 26 in her third week on American Top 40, the Canadian Anne Murray with Danny's Song. We're coming to you from Hollywood and the national countdown rolls on. Here's a man who was discovered in a nightclub in Detroit by Motown's Berry Gordy. He offered Marvin a contract right on the spot. That was back in 1961, and he's been a chart maker since. Here's Mr.

0: former top 10 record for Marvin Gaye. Now at 25, that's Trouble Man.
1: Number 24.
0: Every week at this time, we count down the 40 top tunes of the country. My name's Casey, and at number 24, moving up five, Eagles, Peaceful, Easy Feelings.

Laying back with the Eagles and a peaceful, easy feeling at number 24 in American Top 40, fourth week on. Coming up on American Top 40, a fast-climbing hit named after and inspired by a religious leader who lived 600 years before Jesus.

0: American Top 40 is heard coast to coast and around the world on great radio stations like WDRC, Hartford, Connecticut, WAIR, Winston-Salem, North Carolina, KCPX, Salt Lake City, Utah, and WGOE, Richmond, Virginia. At number 23, from Chicago, Brighter Side of Darkness, and Love Jones.
1: What's happening, baby? Did you miss me over the weekend?

Jones, shucks, down. It's when you love someone very, very much, and you just can't seem to get yourself together. Like last Friday in class, when Mr.

23rd most popular song in the USA this week. Down three, Brighter Side of Darkness and Love Jones. Here's a rock and roll group from England that started making hit records back in 1965. They came along with the Beatles and the Rolling Stones in that first wave of the British invasion. They've had some biggies. Their first was Go Now. Tuesday Afternoon, Question, Isn't Life Strange, Nights in White Satin, and this one, I'm Just a Singer, a Rock and Roll Singer. The

0: number 22, second week in American Top 40, the Moody Blues with I'm Just a Singer.
1: Number 21.
0: Here's the chart action on this record, Dreidel, by Don McLean. It debuted 5 weeks ago at 34. Now, up to number 21 and moving up. Don McLean's Dreidel.

0: down.
1: That moved up two this week to 21. Don McLean from New Rochelle, New York, with Dreidel. These are the most popular songs from Maine to Hawaii, from Alaska to Florida. I'm Casey Kasem, and our countdown continues. Doesn't stop till it gets to the number one best-selling song in the USA. Here's War, dropping nine notches this week to number 20. The world is a ghetto.

top 10 tune for war, The World is a Ghetto. Here's one of the most widely ballyhooed new nightclub performers to come along in the past few years. Bobby Freeman first sang this song and made it a hit many years ago. Bette Midler does it now at number 19, Do You Wanna Dance?

Fiddler at number 19 of American Top 40, moving up three with Do You Wanna Dance? Now, the smash hit instrumental named after a religious leader who lived 600 years before Jesus. The title in German is Also sprach Zarathustra, which translates freely into So Said Zarathustra, but most commonly as Thus Spoke Zarathustra. But it wasn't a songwriter who came up with that title. Composer Richard Strauss borrowed it about 70 years ago from a book of the same name by the 19th century German philosopher Friedrich Nietzsche. And Nietzsche was talking about a religious leader of ancient Persia who came along about 600 BC. A man named Zarathustra, commonly known among us Westerners as Zoroaster. And Zoroaster taught that the universe had been created by two opposing gods, one good and the other evil. And they were constantly at war with one another. And we have to choose sides. Well, Nietzsche was impressed enough to make reference to him. And Strauss was impressed enough with Nietzsche to write a tone poem to Nietzsche's book. And Stanley Kubrick was impressed enough with the music to use it in his movie 2001. It's number 18 this week.

0: That debuted at 25 last week, moves all the way up to 18 this week. Deodato also sprach Zarathustra. A listener in Brooklyn says that she was inspired by Crocodile Rock to ask, what animal has been named the most in number one songs? The answer's coming up.
1: It's from coast to coast.
0: Here's one of the greatest rhythm tracks of the year. Stevie Wonder produced this one. He wrote it, and he sings it. At number 17, the former number one song, Superstition.

0: moved from 12 to 17 this week, and I copped out of the 40 most popular songs in the USA. That was Stevie Wonder and Superstition. Now let me answer that animal question for you. Judy Bernhardt of Brooklyn sends it in, and she writes that she was inspired by Crocodile Rock to ask what animal has been named the most in number one songs. So we checked back through the charts, and here's what we found. One animal has been named in three number one song titles, and one animal has been named in two, while seven or eight others have been mentioned once. You may have guessed the leader. He appears in Patti Page's big hit, How Much Is That Doggy in the Window?, in Elvis Presley's Hound Dog, and in the Everly Brothers' Bird Dog. But the animal that's named in only two songs is a little bit tougher to get, unless you remember Elvis Presley's Teddy Bear and Johnny Preston's Running Bear. They all reach number one. And that's it for the Beasts. Thanks for your letter, Judy. Now on with the countdown.
1: Number 16.
0: The Blue Ridge Rangers moving up two this week on American Top 40 with Jambalaya.

0: from John Fogerty, Jambalaya, moving up two this week to number 16. Here's a San Francisco group that had the big number 5 record, Sylvia's Mother. They do it again, Dr. Hook and the Medicine Show at number 15, moving up 4 notches.
1: I don't believe it.
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fourth week on American Top 40, now at number 15, Dr. Hook and the Medicine Show, a seven-man group with the cover of Rolling Stone. This is Casey Kasem on American Top 40. Here's a singer who was born in Evansville, Indiana, back in 1944 and now lives in Miami, Florida. He moves to number 14 this week after five big weeks in the top 10. He took this record to number 3. Timmy Thomas, Why Can't We Live Together?

0: The nation's 14th best-selling record is by Timmy Thomas. Why Can't We Live Together? That wraps up the second part of American Top 40 with the top 13 best-selling tunes in the USA yet to come.
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0: You're hearing the hits as we count them down to number one. This is part three of AT40. I'm Casey Kasem, and the countdown continues.
2: Number 13.
0: This song charted 7 weeks ago at 34. It's been moving up the chart very slowly. After a couple of weeks at 14, it moves up to 13. King Harvest, Dancing in the Moonlight.

the 13th best-selling song in the USA this week, King Harvest, Dancing in the Moonlight. Here now is a 17-year-old singer who used to be the lead singer of the Jackson Brothers. That is until Michael came along to take over. At number 12, Jermaine Jackson. Yeah.

Jackson of the Jackson 5 and a sensational solo performance of Daddy's Home. Jermaine at number 12, moving up four this week as the countdown rolls on. After 5 weeks in the top 10, peaking at number 3 last week, this moves to 11. Hurricane Smith with Obey.

Mr. Hurricane Smith at number 11, our countdown of the 40 most popular songs in the USA. Oh, babe, what would you say? Here's a man whose real name is Henry John Duchendorf. He replaced Chad Mitchell in the Chad Mitchell Trio and then went solo in 1969.

0: Second week at number 10, John Denver and Rocky Mountain High. Coming up on American Top 40, the first Top 40 hit by a three-man Canadian group who, during their first year, hired and fired a total of 15 drummers before the lead found someone who could cut it, himself.
1: It's from coast to coast.
0: A group that has a number one soul song in the USA was formed back in the summer of 1958 at McKinley High School in Canton, Ohio.
1: Number nine.
0: Now based in Philadelphia, they've made a couple of changes in the group. Now it's Eddie Labbert, Walter Williams, and William Powell, the OJ.

out number 9, the OJ's Love Train. This is Casey in Hollywood, and our countdown goes on. From Tallahassee, Florida, Lobo. Third week in the top 10, second week at number 8. With Don't Expect Me to Be Your Friend. Good luck.

That's a powerful lyric. Lobo, Don't Expect Me to Be Your Friend, at number 8 for the second week. Now on AT40, the first top 40 record by a Canadian trio who, during their first year together, hired and fired a total of 15 different drummers before they found the one they liked, who turned out to be one of the trio. Their home is Toronto, Ontario, where they started out back in 1967. And lead singer Larry Ivoy told us that their biggest problem that first year was finding a drummer from the Toronto area who could fit in with the group. They'd get a man who'd play with them for a while, and then he wouldn't last because he wasn't quite good enough. They'd have to let him go. Well, the same process kept repeating itself until they had gone through a total of 15 drummers. And that's when the lead singer picked out some sticks, found a set of drums, and told his two partners, "Look, I know how our music's supposed to sound, so let's not look any further." And for 4 years now, the lead singer has been carrying the beat. Well enough, obviously, to make the top 40. At number 7 this week, here are Roger Ellis, Bob Kendall, and singer-drummer Larry Ivoy, three Canadians who call themselves

0: First week in the top 10 with last song for Edward Bear at number 7. A listener in Texas wants to know, how many songs that won an Oscar for Best Song in a Motion Picture have also made number 1 on the charts? Well, taking only the rock era, of the 17 Oscar-winning songs, 3 hit the top position on the record charts. 2 in the past 4 years. I'll have details coming up.
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0: 1840 is heard coast to coast and around the world on great radio stations like WENE, Binghamton, New York, WGRQ, Buffalo, New York, WTLB, Utica, New York, and WPIX, New York City. At number 6 this week, third consecutive week at that number, Steely Dan will do it again.

0: six-man group at number six on the chart for three consecutive weeks. Steely Dan and Do It Again. And now let me answer that letter about Oscar winners. Shirley Devers of Houston, Texas wants to know how many tunes that won an Oscar for Best Song in a Motion Picture have also made number one on the record charts. Well, let's talk only about the rock era, Shirley. Since 1955, 17 Academy Awards have been presented for Best Song, and three of those tunes have been number one hits on the Billboard charts. Two within the past 4 years. In 1969, from the movie Butch Cassidy and the Sundance Kid, there was Raindrops Keep Falling on My Head, sung by B.J. Thomas. In 1971, the theme from Shaft, written and recorded by Isaac Hayes, hit number one. And the third double winner is from the year that began the rock era, 1955, when the Oscar went to a number one hit by the Four Aces, the title song from the motion picture Love is a Many Splendid Thing. And those are the only three Oscar winners during the rock era that made it to number one on the record charts. Shirley, good question. Thanks for your letter, and now on with the countdown.
1: Number five.
0: At number five, the Spinners. Third week in the top 10, they move up two. Could it be I'm falling in love?

hits at number 5 on AT40 with Could It Be I'm Falling in Love. 4 hits away from the number 1 best-selling song in the USA that last week we predicted would be Roberta Flack's Killing Me Softly with his song. We'll see. Number 4. Here now is the best-selling song so far this year. 11 weeks on American Top 40. 10 of those weeks in the top 10. 3 at number 1. Carly Simon moved down 2 this week to 4 with You're So Vain.

After 4 weeks at number two for Mrs. James Taylor, Carly moves down to number four. Carly Simon with You're So Vain. This is Casey in Hollywood, and you're hearing the hottest hits in the USA. The countdown continues with Elton John and last week's number one song. Now at number three, Elton with

0: John, whose real name is Reg Dwight, with the third best-selling song in the USA, coming off of the number one position, Elton with Crocodile Rock. And coming up, the super-fast climbing hit song that was originally recorded and released last year by a singer named Lori Lieberman, but got nowhere until this version by the hottest new female vocalist in the business.
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0: You're listening to the most popular songs from the Aleutian Islands to the Florida Keys. I'm Casey, and the countdown continues. This debuted 3 weeks ago at 18, went to 11, last week 4, this week 2. The Deliverance soundtrack.

originally recorded last year by a girl named Lori Lieberman on her first album. But it bombed, probably because it's not easy for an unknown to get much airplay, which is almost always necessary for sales. So in spite of this great song, Lori's album didn't fare too well. But it did get played on the stereo system of an airline, where a certain passenger heard it and decided she'd like to record it herself. So she did. And here's how her record is charted. It came into Billboard's Hot 100 4 weeks ago at number 54, went to 34, to 15, to 5, and this week moves into the number one position. Here's Roberta Flack killing me softly with his song.

second best-selling song in the USA this week, moving up a couple of notches, the Deliverance soundtrack with dueling banjos. This is Casey Kasem in Hollywood, and now the super fast-climbing smash hit song that was

0: Roberta Flack at number one with Killing Me Softly with his song. Well, the AT40 staff reminds me that we did it again, third consecutive week where we picked the number one song. We predict, again next week, Roberta Flack will have the top spot. We'll see. You've just heard the biggest selling hits in America for the past week on AT40. My name's Casey Kasem, and we do our countdown every week at this time. Our list of the top 40 comes from Billboard's weekly survey based on retail record sales of the country's most popular songs. AT40 is produced and distributed by Watermark Incorporated. My producer's Don Bastani, and we tape the show here in Hollywood. Join me next week, and we'll do it again. Till then, keep your feet in the ground and keep reaching for the stars.
1: 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Special thanks to Kalila Dawkins, Rob Durkee, Pete Battistini, Scott Lakefield, Mike Savage, Michael Cross, Dave Nunez, and of course, the legend where the countdown began, Casey Kasem. I'm Larry Morgan. 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
0: Hello again, and welcome to American Top 40. My name's Casey Kasem, and I'm all set to count down the most popular songs in the USA. Our rankings come straight from the official Billboard survey of record sales and radio airplay across the land. Now, let's set the stage for this week's 40 Biggest with a recap of last week's top three. At number three last week was Nasty by Janet Jackson. Number two was Sledgehammer by Peter Gabriel. And at number one was Peter's former group Genesis with Invisible Touch. Can Genesis hang on to the top spot this week with their former lead singer Peter Gabriel snapping at their heels? We'll know how it all turns out by the end of the countdown. And here we go.
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0: From his new album, Eat 'em and Smile, here's a debut by Van Halen's former frontman, David Lee Roth. This is Yankee Rose.

David Lee Roth, and his latest is Yankee Rose. He debuts at number 40 on American Top 40. Now we're up to the smash duet by Patti LaBelle and Michael McDonald. Michael says he never thought it would make it to the top. He says, "I always wanted to sing with Patti LaBelle. I had been asked once before, but the song wasn't right. I went with this song because of the melody, but I had no idea it would be a big hit." Well, Michael and Patti's duet stayed at number 1 for 3 weeks. Now it's at number 39, On My Own.

0: McDonald on American Top 40 with On My Own from the album Winner in You. It falls from 23 to 39 as the countdown continues.
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0: AT40 originates in Hollywood. Here's a trivia note. There are two groups in the countdown whose former lead singers are also in the countdown with solo hits. Peter Gabriel, former lead singer for the group Genesis, is in with Sledgehammer, while Genesis has Invisible Touch. Just a few minutes ago, you heard Yankee Rose, the new debut by David Lee Roth. Now, we're up to a hit by the band David used to be with, Van Halen. That makes two groups in the countdown whose former lead singers are also in our top 40. This week, Van Halen dropped 16 notches to 38 with Dreams.

0: by Van Halen on American Top 40, falling from 22, where it peaked last week, to 38 in our countdown this week. Coming up, the story of the band whose drummer wore an oversized trench coat and hat on stage so that no one would know he was only 10 years old. That was the beginning of the band called The Jets.
1: Casey's Coast to Coast.
0: I'm Casey Kasem. Well, two songs dropped out this week, Mountains by Prince and Like No Other Night by 38 Special. Now, here's our second debut, checking in at number 37, Words Get in the Way, the Miami.

Words Get in the Way. Miami Sound Machine and their third top 40 hit. It debuts at number 37. This is Casey on American Top 40. Now I have the story of the drummer who wore a trench coat and hat so no one could see that he was only 10 years old. That was the beginning of the band called The Jets, the eight brothers and sisters whose last name is Wolfgram. The oldest Jet, 20-year-old Leroy, tells the tale of the trench coat because he's the one that wore it. When Leroy was 10 years old, his father bought him a drum set. He took to drumming immediately. And just in time, too, because his uncle's professional band had just lost their drummer. They were desperate, so they recruited 10-year-old Leroy. He says it was a Polynesian band. We played in nightclubs around Salt Lake City. I remember sitting in the back of the stage wearing a big trench coat and floppy hat so no one would know I was 10 years old and underage. Well, after making that splash in the world of professional showbiz, Leroy Wolfgram learned to play guitar and bass. Then he helped teach his younger brothers, Rudy and Heine, how to play. They formed a three-piece band. And, quote, "At first we played Polynesian music only. Then we started learning pop music. The first song we learned was You Ain't Nothing But a Hound Dog," unquote. Well, the Wolfgram Family Act eventually expanded to five brothers and three sisters. They became the Jets. And their first chart record is a recent number three smash. That old trench coat, by the way, is retired. And now Leroy stands up front playing guitar. At number 36, here are the Jets with Crush on You.

Jets on AT40, falling from 24 to 36 this week with a song that's been in the countdown for 13 weeks, Crush on You. Englishman Robert Palmer's two hits this year were both hot dance records, but Robert knows how to do more than rock. Take a listen to his first top 40 hit from 8 years ago.

1978, that's Robert Palmer's Every Kind of People. It went to number 16 on the chart. Now here's what Robert sounds like in the 80s. At number 35, Hyperactive.

0: Robert Palmer, the man who sang Addicted to Love and took it to number one, took Hyperactive to number 33. This week, it falls to 35 as the countdown continues.
1: Hits from coast to coast.
0: We're on our way to the number one song in the land. And here's a young woman who's already been to number one on the dance chart. She goes by one name, Regina. Her number one disco hit debuted in our countdown last week at number 39. This week it's up to number 34, Baby Love by Regina.

0: second week in the survey, moves from 39 to 34 with her recent number one disco hit, Baby Love. A couple of listeners have written in to ask, whatever happened to the man in motion, to Canadian paraplegic Rick Hansen, who set out last year to wheel himself around the world in a wheelchair? Our update is coming up.
1: Casey's Coast to Coast.
0: These are the hits as ranked by Billboard magazine. Last week, Lionel Richie entered the Billboard Hot 100 on our countdown all the way up at number 40. This week, he's stepping up to the number 33 position. Here's Dancing on the Ceiling, Lionel Richie.
2: Whoa!

0: second week in the countdown, moving from 40 to 33, another hit by Lionel Richie. It makes his 11th top 40 hit outside the Commodores. Follow-up to Say You, Say Me that went to number one is Dancing on the Ceiling. This is Casey on American Top 40 in Hollywood. Now, our update on The Man in Motion. Two listeners, Mary Mueller in Sioux City, Iowa, and a listener named Judy in Caguas, Puerto Rico, want to know, what happened to the Canadian man in the wheelchair traveling around the world? What happened to Rick Hansen? Well, Rick, you may remember, is a 28-year-old athlete who lost the use of his legs, and he set out last year to wheel himself around the world in a wheelchair, calling his journey the Man in Motion Tour. Well, he sure caught our attention because he inspired the number one song, St. Elmo's Fire. When we last reported on Rick Hansen, he was wheeling his way through Central Europe. Since then, he's seen the Blue Danube in Vienna, met with the Pope in Rome, wheeled himself through the ancient Acropolis in Athens, and through the holy city of Jerusalem. He's rolled through parts of New Zealand and Australia, and through the bustling streets of Hong Kong. In the capital of China, Beijing, he was given a hero's welcome and taken to the Great Wall. Lot of territory covered so far by the man in motion, Rick Hansen. Currently, Rick's in the USA on his way to Washington, D.C. Rick's original goal was to complete his wheelchair journey this year in Vancouver, Canada at Expo 86. But he says it's taking longer than he planned. So now he's hoping to make Vancouver by April or May of next year. And that's our update of Rick Hansen, Man in Motion, wheeling around the globe in a wheelchair. Last year, he inspired the number one song, St. Elmo's Fire, by John Parr. And the countdown continues on American Top 40.
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0: Now, we're up to the hit that Billboard magazine tells us picked up the greatest increase in radio airplay this past week. Here's the love theme from the movie Top Gun, Take My Breath Away by Berlin.

0: Take My Breath Away by the L.A. group Berlin, climbing six notches to number 32, produced by Giorgio Moroder from the new number one album in the land, the soundtrack from the movie Top Gun. Another Top Gun hit, Kenny Loggins' Danger Zone, is coming up later as the countdown continues.
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0: 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Here's a hit that's on its way up by a Chicago native who's transplanted himself in New York City. At number 31, Gavin Christopher, One Step Closer to You.

Gavin Christopher on American Top 40. He's at number 31 with his first chart single, moving up 5 notches, one step closer to you. Some years ago, three English boys going to school together in East London used to dream about someday having a hit record. And their dream has become a reality. Alan Jackman, John Spinks, and Tony Lewis. They're the Outfield. And their second top 40 hit is at number 30 this week, All the

0: The Outfield with All the Love in the World. Third week in our survey, they move up 5 notches to number 30. The Outfield's second hit song, their first was Your Love. I'm Casey Kasem. This is American Top 40 in Hollywood. We're counting down the week's 40 biggest hits, and we're 29 hits away from number one. We'll continue in a moment.
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0: Now, as we continue our countdown of the biggest hits in the USA, I'd like to welcome a new radio station to the worldwide family of American Top 40, the Hot FM Z106 KLAZ in Hot Springs, Arkansas. Welcome aboard. My name's Casey Kasem. We're counting down the week's biggest hits the way they're ranked on the official Billboard chart. And on we go.
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0: Falling 9 notches with a song that hit the top 10, here are the blues rockers from Austin, Texas, the Fabulous Thunderbirds. Drummer Fran Christina, bassist Preston Hubbard, guitarist Jimmy Vaughn, and singer Kim Wilson. Tough enough.

0: got as high as number 10, now at 29, falling 9 notches. Tough Enough, the Fabulous Thunderbirds. Coming up on American Top 40, a long-distance dedication from a woman who's concerned about a college student, her mother.
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0: We're counting down the hottest hits in the land, and here's a man who sent 15 hits into the Top 40, Bob Seger. He took his current hit up to number 12 a couple of weeks ago. Now falling, it's at number 28, Like a Rock. Bob Seger and the Silver Bullet Band.
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Seeger and the Silver Bullet Band, Like a Rock, dropping from 16 to 28 this week. You're listening to American Top 40. I'm Casey Kasem. Now we're up to our long-distance dedication. And this is from a young woman named Gina in Fairport, New York, who sees history repeating itself with her family. Here's what she writes. Dear Casey, 5 years ago, I was a college student in the midst of normal growing pains. My first semester was the toughest, being away from home for the first time, trying to form new friendships, adjusting to dorm life, and of course, just trying to get through my courses with a passing grade. Mom seemed to know what I was up against. She'd send me poems and inspirational messages just when I needed the lift. She knew when I felt frustrated or lonely and would reassure me by reminding me to have faith and confidence in my own beliefs and strengths. Upon college graduation, I was pushed into the world of reality. Unable to find a job, I felt I'd wasted 4 years of my life. The frustrations resurfaced, but fortunately, Mom was still there to encourage me and urge me on. Well, now the tables are turned. At an age when most people are closing the book on their lives, Mom's starting a new chapter. At age 60, she has returned to school at Penn State to earn her Ph.D. She's taken a tremendous step moving out of her comfortable suburban home to re-enter college life. In some ways, I feel like a protective parent who hates the thought of their child, in my case my mother, living in a Spartan dorm-style apartment and eating cafeteria food. But mostly, I have a deep sense of gratitude to my mother for teaching me self-confidence, a lesson I hope she remembers for herself these days. The last part of this story is that today, at age 25, I learned of my promotion to the position of personnel director, my heart still beating in disbelief. But I can imagine Mom saying right now, "I knew you could do it." Well, Mom, I know you can do it too. Casey, would you please play Greatest Love of All for my mother to thank her and let her know that now it's her turn to shine. Thank you, Gina Imperial. Gina, here's your long-distance dedication.

0: That's Whitney Houston's recent number one song, Greatest Love of All, a long-distance dedication from 25-year-old Gina Imperial to her 60-year-old mother who's gone back to college at Penn State to get her Ph.D. Coming up on American Top 40, a solo hit from a member of the number one British band of the 80s, a band that took its sound from two other bands, the famous disco group Chic, and the infamous punk group The Sex Pistols. Billboard ranks them, AT40 counts them down.
1: Number 27.
0: Up three notches, here's Journey with Steve Perry singing like a guy who's in love with someone who may not love him. Suzanne, don't walk away.

Moving from 30 to 27, third week in the countdown, that's Suzanne by Journey. This is Casey on American Top 40. And now we're up to a solo hit from a member of the number one British band of the 80s. A band that took its sound from two other bands. The disco group Chic. And the infamous punk group called the Sex Pistols. Here now is that story. In the late 1970s in Birmingham, England, five young men in their teens were making the dance club and disco scene. And their favorite disco records at the time included music by the group with the number one song, La Freak, the group called Chic. Now, these English teens were also attracted to the outrageousness and do-it-yourself attitude of punk rock, particularly the notorious Sex Pistols. And those two bands, Chic and the Sex Pistols, became the inspiration for those English teens who formed the group that became the number one British band of the 80s, Duran Duran. And now all five members of Duran Duran have had a chance to work with some of the people who inspired them in the first place. Former Chic guitarist Nile Rodgers has produced some of Duran Duran's hits. Former Chic bassist Bernard Edwards has produced Duran Duran and The Power Station. And now Andy Taylor of Duran Duran is writing and recording with Steve Jones, the former guitarist for the Sex Pistols. What goes around, comes around. Here is that collaboration by Andy Taylor and Steve Jones, Andy's first solo hit at number 26, Take It Easy.

0: Taylor on 1840 with Take It Easy. It's from the album, the movie soundtrack, American Anthem. It moves from 29 to 26. 25 big ones to number one as the countdown rolls on.
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0: American Top 40 is heard in the 50 states and around the world every week on great radio stations like the weather station 14Q WFTQ Worcester, Massachusetts, the new rock leader KFMZ Columbia, Missouri, and the Fox FM Melbourne, Victoria, Australia. Here's the smash ballad Howard Jones took to number 4 a few weeks ago. This week it dropped 6 notches to 25. No one is to blame.

0: Jones on American Top 40. The Englishman is at number 25, falling six notches with a song he took as high as number 4. No One Is to Blame, as the countdown continues.
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0: Once a week with AT40, and you know how your favorite songs are doing across the USA. Like one of the 8 movie songs in the survey. This one is the theme from the movie Running Scared, starring Gregory Hines and Billy Crystal. Up 8 notches, here's Sweet Freedom by Michael McDonald.

single on American Top 40, two hits in the countdown. The other one that went to number one recently was the song that he sang with Patti LaBelle, On My Own. This one from the movie Running Scared is Sweet Freedom. Michael McDonald moving from 32 to 24. At number 23 in the survey are the all-girl trio from England, Bananarama. Their hit song is Venus, a remake of a hit originally by a Dutch group called Shocking Blue. In February 1970, that original hit number one. Here's a piece of it.

number one back in 1970, Venus by Shocking Blue. The current remake by Bananarama is at number two on the dance chart and leaps 11 notches on American Top 40 to 23. Biggest mover in the countdown, Bananarama and Venus.

0: The female trio from London, England, that's been together since 1979. They have a hot one moving from 34 to 23, biggest mover in the countdown, second week in the survey. The song, Venus. A library in New Jersey wants to know what a cappella recordings with just voices and no instruments, have hit the top 10. Well, in the rock era, none. And only two a cappella hits have ever even made the top 40. One was by Judy Collins, the other by a British trio called Prelude. Details coming up.
1: Casey's Coast to Coast.
0: I'm Casey Kasem. At number 22, second week in the survey, moving up 9 notches, here's Wham and the Edge of Heaven.

0: Wham! At 22, second week in the survey, moving up 9 notches, The Edge of Heaven, George Michael and Andrew Ridgeley. This is Casey on American Top 40. Now, let's answer that question about a cappella recordings. That is, hits with just human voices and no instruments at all. We got a letter from the Cape May County Library in New Jersey, and here's what it says. Dear Mr. Kasem, we received a reference question which originated with one of your programs. We have checked available sources, but aren't coming up with the answer. Can you help us? What 3 a cappella songs have made it into the top 10? Very truly yours, Donna L. Sophie, library intern. Well, Donna, I can't tell you about 3 a cappella top 10 hits, because there haven't been any top 10 a cappella hits. In fact, only 2 a cappella recordings have ever made it into the top 40. One of those songs sounded like this.
1: There was a fanfare blowing to the sun that was floating on the breeze.
0: From 1974, that's the British trio Prelude with their a cappella version of Neil Young's song After the Gold Rush. It hit number 22. The only other top 40 a cappella hit charted in 1971. Here's a piece of it.

0: The religious standard, Amazing Grace. In 1971, it was a number 15 hit for Judy Collins. And there's your answer, Donna. In the rock era, we've only had two a cappella songs hit the top 40. Amazing Grace by Judy Collins and After the Gold Rush by the English group Prelude. Ironically, as popular as a cappella street corner singing was in the late 50s and early 60s, none of it hit the top 40 without some kind of instrumental backing. And the countdown continues on American Top 40.
1: Number 21.
0: According to the dictionary in our AT40 library, the word woo, W-O-O, means to seek the love of another. At number 21, climbing four notches, here's love seeker Jeffrey Osborne with the woo-woo song, You Should Be Mine.

0: can't hold back what I know inside. It's just a fact. You should be mine. Jeffrey Osborne and You Should Be Mine, the woo-woo song. At number 21, move it up 4 notches this week. From Hollywood, this is American Top 40. I'm Casey Kasem. We've got 20 hits to go to the number one song in the nation. We'll continue in just a moment.
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0: We're hearing the nation's 40 biggest hits. This is American Top 40. My name's Casey Kasem, and our countdown to the number one song in the land continues.
2: Number 20.
0: Here's the new band from Berkeley, California, whose first hit record is a big hit on three charts. Number one soul, number one dance, and now climbing the pop chart, up 8 positions this week to number 20, Rumors by the Timex Social Club.

The first chart single called Rumors for the band The Timex Social Club. They're number one on the soul chart and number one on the dance chart with Rumors, moving up 8 notches to number 20 on American Top 40. Survey song number 19 is the current hit by The Fix from their album called Walkabout, a term that comes from a ritual practiced by the Aborigines of Australia. A walkabout is the journey a boy must make before becoming a man. From the album called Walkabout, The Fix, up 2 notches to 19 with Secret Separation.

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1: I've got a lovely bunch of coconuts. Every ball you throw will make me rich.
0: That was a top 10 hit back in 1949, sung by one of the most popular talk show hosts in America today, the man who also created the game show Wheel of Fortune. Details coming up.
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0: From the album Back in the High Life, here's Steve Winwood up nine notches with Higher Love.

0: Steve Winwood and Higher Love moving from 27 to 18, fourth week in the countdown. You know, the record charts include the names of some famous people who we don't usually associate with hit records. Listen to this.
1: I've got a lovely bunch of coconuts. Every ball you throw will make me rich.
0: That song called I've Got a Lovely Bunch of Coconuts hit number 8 back in 1949. It was recorded by the Freddie Martin Band, whose vocalist at the time has since become one of the most popular talk show hosts in America today, Merv Griffin. Merv was born in San Francisco, where he got a job singing on a local radio station when he was still in his teens. Band leader Freddie Martin heard the young singer and hired him to sing on the big band hotel circuit. And the first song this young vocalist recorded with the Freddie Martin Orchestra turned out to be a novelty smash. I've Got a Lovely Bunch of Coconuts. Sold more than 2 million copies, and that was a lot back then. But it wasn't as a singer that Merv found his greatest fame and fortune. He became a frequent guest on The Tonight Show and began to fill in for host Jack Parr when he had to go on vacation. Merv also became a host on game shows, and he's created successful game shows like Jeopardy and Wheel of Fortune. In 1964, he was offered his own talk show, and he's been doing it ever since. Merv Griffin, a famous name from another side of entertainment who hit the record charts 37 years ago. I'm Casey Kasem, and the countdown continues on American Top 40.
2: Number 17.
0: It's GTR falling 3 notches from 14, where they peaked last week with When the Heart Rules the Mind.
2: Number 17.

0: at 14 where they peaked the first chart single by GTR, When the Heart Rules the Mind, falls to 17 in our survey. 16 big ones to number one as the countdown continues.
1: Casey's Coast to Coast.
0: Here's a slow, dreamy one from Billy Ocean, dropping eight notches to number 16. There'll be sad songs to make you cry.

0: There'll be sad songs to make you cry. From the album Love Zone, Billy Ocean, a 34-year-old singer born in Trinidad and raised in East London. This week he falls from 8 to 16 as the countdown continues.
1: Hits from coast to coast.
0: The past couple of weeks, we've been counting the Blow Monkeys among our English acts on the countdown. That's correct, although the Blow Monkeys' lead singer, Dr. Robert, and their sax player, Neville Henry, both hail from Scotland. But the Blow Monkeys formed in London, and that's where they're based. So that's why they're classified as an English act, one of 17 in the survey. At number 15, Digging Your Scene.

Cleveland at 15 in our countdown, moving up three notches, seventh week in the survey. Digging your scene. 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Here's one of the eight movie songs in the countdown this week. El DeBarge drops eight notches to 14 with the theme from Short Circuit. Who's Johnny?

0: El DeBarge falling 8 notches from 6 to 14 with Who's Johnny, the theme from Short Circuit. Coming up next, a chart oddity, the first act in chart history to have their first 3 top 10 hits in 3 different decades. Their first top 10 was Go Now.
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0: Now we're up to the first act to get their first 3 top 10 hits in 3 different decades. A real chart oddity. During the 60s in 1965, this band hit number 10 with Go Now. During the 70s in 72, the group hit number 2 with Nights in White Satin. And during the 80s, just this year, they peaked at number 9 with Your Wildest Dreams. First act to score their first 3 top 10s in 3 different decades. The Moody Blues. This week, that third top 10 of theirs falls to number 13.

0: Moody Blues at number 9 for 2 weeks, fall this week to number 13 with Your Wildest Dreams. Coming up, the hit song by the Pet Shop Boys and our ranking of the most popular pets sold in pet shops across America.
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0: Billboard ranks them, AT40 counts them down. And we're up to the hit from a man who labels himself a frantic romantic. At least that's what he calls his second album. Up 5 notches to number 12, here's Jermaine Stewart. We don't have to take our clothes off.

Jermaine Stewart on American Top 40, born in Ohio, raised in Chicago, making his home in L.A. today. He's at number 12 with his first Top 40 pop hit. He moves up five notches with We Don't Have to Take Our Clothes Off. This is Casey on American Top 40 in Hollywood. Now, we're up to the current hit by the Pet Shop Boys and to our ranking of the most popular pets based on pet shop sales across America. We talked with pet shop chains in 11 major cities across the USA, tallied our results, and here's what we found. These are the seven biggest selling pets. Seventh place are reptiles, mainly lizards, snakes, and turtles. In sixth place, it's rabbits. In fifth place, cats. In fourth place, hamsters. Third place, birds, all kinds of birds. In second place, man's and woman's best friend, the dog. And in first place, the most popular pets sold in pet shops across America, fish. Now, when we asked different pet shops why fish were number one, we got pretty much the same answer. More and more people these days live in apartments where it's too confining or they're not allowed to have a dog or a cat. But fish in a tank, no problem. We were also told reptile sales were going up for pretty much the same reason. Very interesting. Here's that ranking again. The most popular pets sold across America, number one, fish. Number two, dogs. Number three, birds. Then hamsters, cats, rabbits, and reptiles. At number 11 on American Top 40, here are the Pet Shop Boys.

0: The Pet Shop Boys on American Top 40 with Opportunities, Let's Make a Lot of Money. The song that they had before this one went to number one. Their first Top 40 hit in the USA, West End Girls. This one moves from 13 to 11. Opportunities. I'm Casey Kasem. This is American Top 40 in Hollywood. We're counting down this week's 40 biggest hit singles. Just 10 hits to the number one song in the USA, and we'll continue in a moment, so stay right where you are.
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0: We're heading into the home stretch now on American Top 40, counting down the most popular songs in the country and getting closer to number one. My name's Casey Kasem. On we go.
2: Number 10.
0: Up five notches, here's Billy Joel. This song from the hit movie Ruthless People becomes Billy's ninth top 10 hit, Modern Woman. 40, counting down the most popular songs in the country and getting closer to number one. My name's Casey Kasem. On we go.
2: Number 10.
0: Up five notches, here's Billy Joel. This song from the hit movie Ruthless People becomes Billy's ninth top 10 hit, Modern Woman.

0: 37-year-old Billy Joel on American Top 40 moves up 5 notches this week to number 10. He's been on the countdown 6 weeks with Modern Woman from the movie Ruthless People. Coming up, a long-distance dedication from a teenage girl who's had to face some adult decisions about love, marriage, and motherhood.
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0: We're coming to you from Hollywood. Here's another of the 17 English acts in our countdown, the six-man band from the city of Manchester. They're Simply Red with a recent number one song, now at number 9, Holding.

Simply Red with Holding Back the Years. Their recent number one song falls from number 5 to number 9 this week. It was written by lead singer Mick Hucknall. This is American Top 40. I'm Casey Kasem. Now we're up to our long-distance dedication. And it comes from a young woman in Merced, California, who's had to make some very important decisions lately. Here's what she writes. Dear Casey, my name is Shannon Padron. I met my husband, Manuel, 3 years ago. I was 13 years old and he was 16. Manuel meant everything to me. We were very close. I think he probably knew me better than I knew myself. He always knew when someone had hurt me or when I was down. He helped me through bad times with my parents, who ended up getting divorced. Without him, I would have been lost. Sure, we had our fights and disagreements like everyone else. We both tried to end our relationship and see other people, but it was no use. We couldn't be without each other. In 1985, I became pregnant. I was scared and unsure of my future. Manuel assured me that everything would be fine. I was 15 then, and he was 18. When I was 16 in October, we were married. We had a small wedding in Reno. It still meant the same to me. There was so much love between us that it didn't matter that I wore a maternity dress instead of a wedding dress. We both continued school, and he finished early by going to adult night school while also holding down a part-time job. When he finished school in January, he enlisted in the Army, but he didn't leave until April so he could be with me when our son was born. He stood by me through thick and thin. I just want him to know that I'll stand by him and be there for him too. So please play I'll Be There for Manuel from his wife Shannon. I know you may not be able to put this on the air, but I really wish you'd try. Thank you. Sincerely, Shannon Padron. P.S. He's stationed at Fort Benning, Georgia. Shannon, here's your long-distance dedication.

0: 1970, that's the Jackson 5 with I'll Be There, a long-distance dedication from Shannon in Merced, California, to her husband, Manuel Padron, in the Army at Fort Benning, Georgia. And the countdown continues on American Top 40.
1: Number 8!
0: Climbing three notches, it's Belinda Carlisle. Her last top 10 appearance was with the Go-Go's on their number 8 hit in 1982 called Vacation. Now Belinda's done it solo with Mad About You.

0: in your eyes, reason aside, mad about love, mad about you. That's Belinda Carlisle at number 8, moving up 3 notches, 6th week in the countdown, as the countdown continues.
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0: 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And Z93 WZGC, Atlanta, Georgia. Moving from number 10 to 7 this week, 41-year-old Rod Stewart with Love Touch.

movie Legal Eagles Love Touch by Rod Stewart. He moves from number 10 to 7 in our survey. Now, as we work our way toward the 6 biggest hits this week, let's check out the tops of Billboard's other charts. Number 1 on the country chart is On the Other Hand by Randy Travis. Number 1 on the soul chart is Rumors by the Timex Social Club. Number 1 on the dance chart, also Rumors by the Timex Social Club. Number 1 on the album chart is the soundtrack from the movie Top Gun. And on the pop singles chart, we're up to a song that leaps 6 big notches, landing in the top 10 at number 6. Madonna with Papa Don't Preach.

0: Madonna with perhaps another number one song. Her last one, Live to Tell, went to number one. This one, in 4 short weeks, is at number 6. Papa Don't Preach, moving up 6 notches, Madonna. There's a 20-year-old singer in the countdown whose face was known to millions of Americans before she ever hit the chart. We knew her from 3 different television shows: Good Times, Different Strokes, and Fame. Details and her hit song are coming up.
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0: Up 2 notches, here's the first solo hit by the former lead singer of Chicago, Peter Cetera. It's the smash ballad from the movie Karate Kid Part 2, Glory of Love.

Former Chicago lead singer Peter Cetera moves from 7 to 5 with his first solo chart single, Glory of Love from The Karate Kid Part 2. Now on American Top 40, we're up to the 20-year-old singer whose face was known to millions of Americans before she ever hit the chart. That's because this young woman's start in show business was acting on television. She made her first TV appearance in 1976. She was 10 years old and turned up in sketches and skits on a variety show starring her famous older brothers. Then in 1977, she became a regular on the TV show Good Times, playing the role of Penny Woods. She played that role for 2 years. In 1981, she was in another series. She had a recurring role as Charlene in the TV comedy Different Strokes. In 1984, she became known to fans of the hit syndicated show Fame. She played the character Cleo. 3 different TV

0: from the album Control. Janet Jackson on American Top 40 falls from 3, where she reached a peak last week, to number 4 in the countdown this week. Nasty. The three biggies are coming right up.
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0: 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Now Genesis drops to number 3 with Invisible Touch.

0: to number 3 this week on American Top 40. That's Invisible Touch by Genesis. Last week, they were at number 1. And the former lead singer of Genesis was at number 2. A chart history first. Well, this week, we have a new number 1 song and another chart first. Details coming up.
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0: The hottest hits, the hottest stars, counted down to number 1. And jetting up 2 notches to number 2 is Kenny Loggins with a smash from the new number 1 album, the soundtrack from Top Gun. Here's Danger Zone.

Katie Loggins on American Top 40, moving up two notches to number two in our countdown with Danger Zone from the movie Top Gun. Now we're up to the new number one song in the USA, and this song is part of two chart firsts. You see, last week, the popular English band Genesis moved into the number one position. Nothing unusual about that, except that right on its heels at number two was a song by that English band's former lead singer. And that particular situation at the top of the chart has never happened before, ever. Well, this week, those two acts are involved in yet another chart first, because Genesis and their song Invisible Touch is knocked out of the top spot, and their former lead singer moves into the number one spot. And that's never happened before in the history of the Billboard charts. The new number one song in America is Sledgehammer by former lead singer of Genesis, now solo singer Peter Gabriel.

0: There it is, the new number one song in the USA, Peter Gabriel's Sledgehammer. And that's it, the 40 most popular records in America, determined by Billboard magazine for the week ending July 26, 1986. American Top 40 is produced in Hollywood by ABC Watermark. Our mailing address is American Top 40, Post Office Box 2000, Hollywood. Our executive producer, Tom Rounds, producer, Don Bastani, with Matt Wilson, Lori Kay, Daryl Morton, Dana Schwartzwalder, Ann Stroiker, Alan Kaltman, Richard Crowther, Lori Hanmer, Mike Williams, Michael Sullivan, David Cohen, Stu Jacobs, and Tom Sutrell. I'm Casey Kasem. Join me next week, and again, we'll count down the 40 most popular songs in the USA. Till then, keep your feet on the ground and keep reaching for the stars.
1: 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Special thanks to Kalila Dawkins, Rob Durkee, Pete Battistini, Scott Lakefield, Mike Savage, Michael Cross, Dave Nunez, and of course, the legend where the countdown began, Casey Kasem.
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1: 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This week's presentation is from September 20th, 1975.

0: to American Top 40. I'm Casey Kasem, and this is the show that lets you know how your favorite songs are doing every week from coast to coast, according to Billboard Magazine's national survey. We have four debut songs in AT 40 this week and a new one at the top. Let's get it all started right here.
1: Number 40.
0: Well, if you can't identify this group by their sound, certainly by their former number one records. They had Sherry, Big Girls Don't Cry. They had Ragdoll. They had Walk Like a Man. I guess you know I'm talking about...

0: Here's the first of the 40 hottest records in the USA this week. The Four Seasons debuting with Who Loves You. Here's a debut record at number 39 that was first a hit by Dinah Washington back in 1959. Got into the top 10. Esther Phillips brings it back at debuts at number 39. This is What a Difference a Day Makes.
1: What a difference a day makes. 24 little hours.

Esther Phillips back on the charts, debuting at number 39 with an oldie called What a Difference a Day Makes. This moved up one notch. Second week on the chart, former number one soul, Graham Central Station, and Your Love.

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0: Tony, Orlando, and Dawn, Come Back.

Tony Orlando and Dawn do it again. They debut at number 37 with "You're All I Need to Get By." You're listening to a countdown of the 40 most popular songs in America. My name is Casey Kasem. The countdown doesn't stop until we get to the new number one best-selling record in the USA. This is People's Choice. Debuted last week at 38. Now they move up a couple of notches with "Do It Any Way You Want It."

Number 36 in the countdown, People's Choice with Do It Any Way You Wanna. Here's a song that debuted last week at 37, moves up a couple of notches this week. It's the theme from the motion picture soundtrack of Jaws, John Williams.

theme from the motion picture soundtrack of Jaws. And in less than 3 months, 78 days, it has become the biggest grossing motion picture in the United States and Canada. At number 35 in the countdown, John Williams. You know, AT40 is heard coast to coast and around the world every week on great radio stations like KCOW, Alliance, Nebraska, WABV, Mobile, Alabama, and KIXY, San Angelo, Texas. At number 34, second week on the chart, Michael Murphy moving up with Carolina in the Pines.

0: Michael Murphy at number 34 on the countdown in American Top 40 with Carolina in the Pines. You know, a few weeks ago when Helen Reddy debuted on the 40 with her current smash, I told you she was the first female act so far this year to have four top 40 hits. Coming up, we'll hear a debut tune by the first male act to do it. And it isn't Elton John.
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0: You're listening to the most listened to songs in the USA as the countdown rolls on. Here now at number 33, Leon Russell and

Number 33 in the countdown, Leon Russell with Lady Blue. You know, a few weeks ago when Helen Reddy debuted on the 40 with her current smash, I told you that she was the first female act so far this year to have four top 40 hits. Well, the artist who has the highest debuting song on this week's countdown just happens to be the first male act to do it. And it's not Elton John. However, you can hear Elton's voice all the way through this record. The artist is Neil Sedaka, and the song, which was taken from his next album, features the biggest superstar of the 70s as a background singer. Debuting at number 32, here's Neil Sedaka and Friend with Bad.

Neil Sedaka's fourth top 40 record this year, and it's the highest debuting record of the week. Coming in at number 32, that's Bad Blood. 3 hours once a week with American Top 40, and you know where your favorite songs are in the national music scene. My name is Casey Kasem, on with a countdown, and the tune coming in at number 31, second week on the chart, Jefferson, Starship, and Miracles.

song is titled Miracles by Jefferson Starship on American Top 40, coming in at number 31. You know, late last year, a 31-year-old English nightclub singer wrote and recorded a demo tape of a song dedicated to Muhammad Ali. The singer's Johnny Wakelin, who was inspired to write the tune by his love of boxing and his special admiration for the heavyweight champ. He says, "I don't come from a show business family. At school, I was sports mad and used to dream about being a boxing champion. I still like boxing to a certain extent, but I'm more of an Ali fan. I think he is what he says he is, the great."

0: Johnny Wakelin with a song that peaked last week at 21. Now it's down to number 30 in the countdown. Black Superman, Muhammad Ali. Coming up on AT40, I have the current hit by the singer-composer who wrote a song 5.5 years ago that has earned more than $25 million.
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0: Here's a tune that peaked at number 5 in the countdown, stayed in the top 10 for 5 weeks. It's James Taylor and How Sweet It Is to Be Loved By You.

James Taylor at number 29 in the countdown this week with How Sweet It Is to Be Loved by You. Well, it's time now on American Top 40 for the current hit by a singer-composer who wrote a song 5.5 years ago that's earned more than $25 million. At the time, he was half of a vocal duo, and he wrote the tune in a high key for his partner to sing. But when his partner returned from Europe, where he'd been acting in a movie, the two vocalists argued for a long time, each one insisting that the other one should sing the tune. Well, the composer won out, and his partner did the lead vocal on one of the most successful and memorable hits of the rock era. Of course, the composer is Paul Simon, and the song, sung by Art Garfunkel, was the classic Bridge Over Troubled Water. This week, Paul moves up to number 28 with a different partner and another song he wrote. Here are Paul Simon and Phoebe Snow with Gone at Last. Good night, boy.

0: Paul Simon, Phoebe Snow, moving up from 30 to 28 in the countdown with Gone at Last. You know, there's a song in the countdown by a popular five-man group who once won an amateur talent contest and didn't realize they'd won till they heard it on the car radio as they were driving home. So they rushed back to the theater to claim their prize, just in time to discover that someone else had beat them to it. I got the tales coming up. This is Casey Kasem in Hollywood, counting them down in American Top 40. We've got 27 hits to go and a new number one, so stay right there.
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0: We're counting down to a brand new number one song in our survey this week. This is American Top 40. I'm Casey Kasem, and our countdown rolls on.
2: Number 27.
0: Xavier Cugat first charted with his record back in the 40s. The Ritchie Family at number 27 and moving up with

Ritchie family moving up five notches this week to number 27 on American Top 40 with Brazil. You're hearing the hottest hits in the USA as the countdown rolls on. From Newport News, Virginia, at number 26, moving up a couple this week, Austin.

Roberts at number 26 in American Top 40 with Rocky. The number one soul song in the Billboard chart this week is by Tavares. Falls at number 25 in 1840, and it's titled It Only.

Pointer Sisters will make their home in Sausalito, California. Number 24 with How Long? Bet You Got a Chick on the Side. Well, now on AT40, it's time for the current hit by a five-man group whose career got started when they won an amateur talent contest but lost the prize. Happened back in the 50s when they were known as the Domingos. They entered a local talent contest in their hometown of Detroit. First prize was a plaque and a small cash award. Well, when the group was introduced, everything seemed to fall apart. They tripped over microphone wires, they bumped into each other, and they generally made a mess of the whole situation. And by the time they finished their act and left the stage, they figured there wasn't a chance in the world for them to win anything. So they got in their car and they headed for home. Well, they flipped on the radio, and it was just in time to hear the disc jockey announce their names as first place winners in the talent contest. So they turned the car around and rushed back to the theater to collect their prize. But when they got there, they were told that some other group claiming to be the Domingos had walked off with their winnings. Well, they've changed their name since then, and they've charted in the top 100 16 times. Here's their current hit, up to number 23 this week in American Top 40. 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

0: The Spinners with a tune that's been around for 4 weeks now at 1840, falling at number 23. That's Games People Play. Coming up, I have the 15th chart hit in 19 years by an artist who doesn't sing, doesn't play an instrument, doesn't lead a band, and doesn't tell jokes. And he doesn't have much competition.
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0: From the Gulf of Mexico to the Gulf of Alaska, you hear the nation's top hits every week at this time on American Top 40. I'm Casey Kasem. The countdown continues now with the Osmonds at number 22 with The Pro.

The Osmond Brothers move from 24 to 22 this week on American Top 40 with their latest called The Proud One. You know, AT40 is heard coast to coast and around the world every week on great radio stations like WPCC, Clinton, South Carolina, KOLA, Riverside, California, and WQPD, Lakeland, Florida. Here's a tune that debuted 5 weeks ago at number 36. This week it's at number 21, Daisy Jane by America.

The 21st most popular song in the USA this week is by America, and it's titled Daisy Jane. Halfway up the chart this week, fifth week on the chart, is Morris Albert from Rio de Janeiro, Brazil. His hit song is called Feelings.

0: Paris Albert at number 20 in American Top 40 with Feelings. Well, we're up to number 19 now, and it's the 15th chart record by an artist who doesn't sing, doesn't play an instrument, doesn't lead a band, and doesn't tell jokes. What he does is to borrow the talent and voices of some of the top names in the business, and he uses them in all of his records. Hits like The Untouchables, Ben Crazy, Water Great, and his two biggest with ex-partner Bill Buchanan, The Flying Saucer and Flying Saucer 2. His latest is a spoof of the record-breaking motion picture, Jaws. And he moves up 12 notches this week to number 19. Dickie Goodman and Mr. Jaws.
1: We are here on the beach where a giant shark has just eaten a girl swimmer. Well, Mr. Jaws, how was it?
2: Dino-man!
1: And what did she say when you grabbed her?
3: Please, mister, please.
1: I know sharks are stupid, but what did you think when you took that first bite?
4: How sweet it is.
1: Mr. Jaws, before you swim out to sea, have you anything else to say? Is the local sheriff. Sheriff Brody, the shark will be back for lunch. What do you intend to do?
5: Do a little dance, make a little love, get down the line.
1: Just arriving is oceanographer Matt Hooper. Sir, if someone is attacked by a shark, what should they do?
6: Do the hustle.
1: We are going aboard the fishing boat of Captain Quint. Captain, will you be able to catch this giant shark?
7: I will.
1: Thank you, Captain. Captain, when you catch one of these sharks, what do you feel like?
8: Like a rhinestone cowboy.
1: We've just sighted the shark again. He's coming straight for us. Captain Quint is shouting something at him.
9: Get your baby one of these nights.
1: Hey, Jaws, the captain says he's going to catch you. What do you think of that? Uh-oh, here he comes again. They've hit him. Mr. Jaws, why doesn't anything seem to hurt you?
10: Big boys don't cry.
1: He's coming right onto the boat. Mr. Jaws, why are you grabbing my hand?
11: Wouldn't you give your hand to a friend?
1: No, wait. Mr. Jaws, that's not the way this record is supposed to end. Help! Help!
0: There's the hottest record within the countdown, this week's biggest mover, Dickie Goodman and Mr. Jaws. For those of you who'd like to jot down our address, get a pad and pencil ready. I'll have it for you in the next couple of minutes. Here at number 18, it's been around for 6 weeks, Ball Anchor.

Paul Anka, Odia Coates, their fourth chart hit in a row. It's titled, I Believe There's Nothing Stronger Than Our Love, at number 18. Well, now for those of you who are interested, here's the American Top 40 address. P.O. Box 8170, Universal City, California, 91608. In 5 years, the Carpenters have charted 17 times. And they're at number 17 this week with their current hit.

0: The Carpenters, Richard and Karen at number 17, moving up one with Solitaire. Coming up on AT40, I have the current smash by a Florida group who nearly got bombed out of their first big tour of England by a bursting appendix, their lead singer's appendix. But only 10 days after his operation, he was on stage in London knocking them dead.
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0: 3 hours once a week with American Top 40, and you know where your favorite records are in the national music scene. Here's a group who call themselves Orly. They're at number 16 and they move up 3, fourth week on the chart, with a song called Dance With Me.

Dance With Me at number 16 in American Top 40 this week, moving up three. That was Orleans. Well, now it's time for the first Top 40 hit and a former number one record by a nine-man group from Florida who almost had to miss out on their first big tour of England last September. The group is KC and the Sunshine Band. And after they hit the British Top 10 last fall with their single, Queen of Hearts, they planned a big tour of the United Kingdom. But the day before they were set to leave, their lead singer and keyboard man, H.W. Casey, better known as KC, was rushed to the hospital with a bursting appendix. Well, after the operation, all KC could talk about was how sorry he was for messing up the tour for the other guys. And he just kept on talking until he convinced his surgeon to let him make the trip after all. 10 days later, still too weak to walk, he boarded the plane seated in the wheelchair. He spent the first couple of days in London just resting. And then the band did a solid 6-week tour of England. This week, their first American hit moves down to number 15 in AT40 at

get down tonight. Do a little dance, make a little love. KC and the Sunshine Band with a former number one record, now at number 15. You're listening to the most listened to songs in the USA as the countdown rolls on now. Here are the Amazing Rhythm Aces at number 14. Same position as last week with Third Rate Romance.

0: song is Third Rate Romance, the group Amazing Rhythm Aces from Memphis, Tennessee, at number 14 for the second week in a row. This is Casey Kasem in Hollywood. We'll be right back. We've got the top 13 best-selling songs in the USA yet to come, including a new number one.
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0: As we continue the countdown, I'd like to welcome two new members to the AT40 family of stations this week. WACR, Columbus, Mississippi, and WNBZ, Saranac Lake, New York.
2: Number 13.
0: Here's a lady who's had three number one records in 4 years. They were Delta Dawn, I Am Woman, and Angie Baby. This one is at number 13 in the countdown for Helen Reddy, and it's called Ain't No Way to Treat a Lady. I guess.

Survey Song number 13 in 1840. That's Helen Reddy with Ain't No Way to Treat a Lady. Moves up four notches this week. Well, at number 12 in the countdown, I have another big hit by a group who take a very spiritual approach to their music. The group is Earth, Wind, and Fire. And here's the way group leader Maurice White explains their philosophy. He says, in order to express yourself musically, you have to be in tune with something greater than just the environment around you. To play the kind of music to influence and make people happy, you have to be in tune with your total universal situation. Lyrically, we speak of instilling self-confidence in all people. Without preaching, we talk of things that happen to us all, negative or otherwise. But we also point out that there's hope and a brighter way if we do something about it. End of quote. Moving up this week one notch, Earth, Wind, and Fire, and That's the Way of the World.

Earth, Wind, and Fire at number 12 this week in American Top 40 with That's the Way of the World. I got a letter here from a listener in Minnesota who's interested in the battle of the sexes on the pop charts. She wants to know if there's ever been a year when there were more number one hits by women than men. Well, the answer is yes, and I got details coming up.

Sweet on 1840 at number 11, moving up one with Ballroom Blitz. At number 10, the first of the 10 hottest hits in the USA, another British act. And there are only four this week in American Top 40. This one is Bad Company, and their hit is Feel Like Making Love.

0: Company and the first week in the top 10 with Feel Like Making Love at number 10 in the survey. Well, now I have my report on the progress of the Battle of the Sexes. Got a letter here from Laura Howe in Crystal, Minnesota, who writes, "Dear Casey, was there ever a year when there were more number one songs by women than men?" Laura, I think you'll be happy to know the answer is yes. It happened back in 1952 when K-Star, Vera Lynn, Joe Stafford, Patti Page, and Joni James all hit the top spot. And they beat the guys out that year 5-4. But even more impressive, they held on to the number one position for a total of 32 weeks compared to only 14 weeks for the men. The remaining 6 weeks of the year, the number one spot was held by instrumental hits. By the way, the four guys back in 1952 that they beat were Johnny Ray, Al Martino, Johnny Stanley, of It's in the Book fame, and Jimmy I Saw Mommy Kissing Santa Claus, Boyd. Remember? Interesting question, Laura. Thanks for your letter.
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Freddie Fender at number 9 in American Top 40 and moving up with Wasted Days and Wasted Nights. Well, now before we hear the 8 most popular records in America this week, let's see what's at the top of the other charts. On the soul chart, the number 1 song is It Only Takes a Minute by Tavares. On the country chart, number 1 is Daydreams About Night Things, Ronnie Millsap. The number 1 best-selling album this week is Janis Ian's Between the Lines. And now, a former number 1 song in the singles chart, now at number 8 in the countdown, Hamilton, Joe Frank, and Reynolds with Fallin' in Love.

Melvin, Joe, Frank, and Reynolds at number 8 on American Top 40 after 3 consecutive weeks at number 2. That's Fallen in Love. The 7th most popular song in the USA has quite a track record. Debuted at number 37, then moved all the way to 23. The following week to number 19. The following week up 10 notches to number 9. Seems to have slowed up just a bit this week as it moves up 2 notches to number 7. It's David Geddes and Run, Joey, Run.

0: David Geddes from Ann Arbor, Michigan, with his first big hit at number 7 this week, moving up 2. That's Run, Joey, Run. This is Casey on American Top 40. And you know, during the incredible 7-year recording career of the Beatles, they racked up a total of 31 top 10 records. But even more amazing, only one of those 31 hits was written by someone other than one of the Beatles. It was a remake of a song that was first a smash by a soul group who are in the 40 this week. We'll hear their current hit with details coming up.
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0: You know, AT40's heard coast to coast and around the world every week on great radio stations like KENI, Anchorage, Alaska, WRAR, Tappahannock, Virginia, KEWI, Topeka, Kansas, and commercial radio, Hong Kong. Here's a tune that's been top 10 for 3 weeks, moving up inch by inch. Now at number 6, Barry Manilow and Could It Be?

Barry Manilow at number 6 now on American Top 40 and moving up with Could It Be Magic. You know, 7 years doesn't sound like a very long time. But during the 7 short years the Beatles were together and hitting the charts, they piled up some of the most extraordinary statistics of the rock era. For example, during those 7 years, the Beatles racked up a total of 31 top 10 songs. But to make that statistic even more impressive, only one of those 31 smash hits was written by someone outside the group. It was a remake of a song that first hit the 40 back in 1962 and got up to number 17 by a group of brothers from Cincinnati, Ronald, Rudolph, and O'Kelly. Of course, they're the Idols. The song was the classic Twist and Shout, the only one of 31 top 10 Beatle hits that the Beatles didn't write. Well, the Isleys are back again on the countdown with their 26th chart record. This week, it's

Brothers on AT40 at number 5, moving up one with Fight the Power. Look at the chart action on this record. Debuted at number 20 3 weeks ago, went to 15. Last week, number 8. This week, number 4. Got a feeling it's going to be number 1 next week. John Denver and I'm Sorry. Hold.

tied to two number ones in a row. We had Thank God I'm a Country Boy that went to number one earlier this year, and this one is just four steps out of the top position. I'm sorry. Janis Ian has the number one best-selling album in the country this week, and she's at number three for the second consecutive week with her hit single.

0: top 40, fifth week in the top 10, second week at number 3 at 17. Coming up, I have the first number 1 song by the British superstar who popularized glitter rock.
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0: Gonna go where hustle's the name of the game, where nice guys get washed away like the snow and the rain. But I really don't mind the rain, and the smile can hide all the pain. Rhinestone Cowboy, Glen Campbell, and a former number 1 record.

Rhinestone Cowboy was number one for two consecutive weeks. This week it falls to number two, Glen Campbell on American Top 40. Well, it's time now for the new number one song, and it's by the British superstar who made rock glitter. When he first appeared on the rock scene back in the early 70s, he was one of a kind. His hair was dyed a flaming shade of orange. He wore skin-tight metallic clothes with sequined pants, and he assumed the identity of a fictional rock superstar when he took the stage, Ziggy Stardust. It didn't take long for him to earn a reputation as the guru of glitter rock. Well, he's had three top 10 albums in this country, but this is his biggest hit single. Moving into the number one position this week, here is David Bowie and...

0: That was Fame. That's the new number one best-selling song in the USA this week, and it was sung by David Bowie. You've just heard the biggest selling records in America for the past week on American Top 40. My name's Casey Kasem, and we do our countdown every week at this time. Our list of the top 40 comes from Billboard's record survey for the week ending September 20th, 1975. AT40's produced and distributed by Watermark Incorporated. Writer-producers are Nicky Wine and Don Bastani. Executive producer, Tom Rhons. We tape the show here in Hollywood. Join me next week, and we'll do it again. Till then, keep your feet in the ground and keep reaching for the stars.
1: 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Special thanks to Kalila Dawkins, Rob Durkee, Pete Battistini, Scott Lakefield, Mike Savage, Michael Cross, Dave Nunez, and of course, the legend where the countdown began, Casey Kasem. I'm Larry Morgan. 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

again, and welcome to American Top 40. I'm Casey Kasem, doing our weekly countdown of the most popular songs in the USA. These are the 40 biggest singles of the week, determined by Billboard's official survey of radio stations and record stores all across America. Our countdown begins now with a recap of last week's three top songs. And here we go. The third biggest song in the country last week was this one. Everyone.

That was The Coward of the County by Kenny Rogers, the number three song last week on American Top 40. My name's Casey Kasem, and we're recapping last week's top three. At number two last week was this one.

number two last week. That's Do That To Me One More Time by the Captain and Tennille. My name's Casey Kasem, and you're listening to American Top 40. Every week before we begin our countdown to the new Top 40, we

0: the number one song in America last week. That was Rock With You by Michael Jackson. I'm Casey Kasem, and you just heard our recap of the top three songs of a week ago. Our countdown of this week's 40 biggest hits begins in a moment with the debut of a recent number one disco song.
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0: My name's Casey Kasem, and our countdown of the biggest hits in America begins.
1: Number 40.
0: Leading off the countdown this week is a debut song. It's the second time in the top 40 for a trio of two men and a woman based in Los Angeles. Their first time in the survey was 3 years ago with a song called Uptown Festival. Their newest hit is fresh out of the number one spot on the disco chart. Here's Shalimar and Second Time Around.
2: I

0: Calamar at number 40 with a debut record called Second Time Around. Some of the biggest hit songs in history were first released as the B-side of a record, and they became hits only after the A-side flopped. Listen to this.
1: There was 13 women and only one man in town.
0: On the flip side of that unsuccessful A-side was the B-side song that became the biggest selling rock and roll hit of all time. Details coming up. Every week, American Top 40 is heard in the 50 states and around the world on great radio stations like WCSI, Columbus, Indiana, WDNH, Honesdale, Pennsylvania, and WAKY, Louisville, Kentucky. ELO is up one notch to number 39 with Last Train to London. It was

0: on the chart, now at number 39, the Electric Light Orchestra and Last Train to London. This is Casey in Hollywood on American Top 40. Now, our story of the B-side hit. When a record company releases a single, they promote only one of the two songs on the record. That's the A-side. And it's almost always a side that becomes the hit if the record makes it at all. But not every time. Take the case of the single first released in 1954 on the old Decca record label. The song they promoted, the A-side, was called 13 Women. And it went like this.
1: There was 13 women and only one man in town.
0: Now, when that song failed to make the chart, the company forgot about the record. They had no interest in the B-side. And not a clue in the world that what they were tossing in the trash bin was destined to become the biggest selling rock and roll song of all time. The following year, 1955, that B-side of 13 Women got a break. Somehow, the producers of a movie called The Blackboard Jungle decided to use it under the film's main titles. And the rest, as I often say, is history. Rock and roll history. Because that song, the B-side of the record, became the biggest selling rock single of all time. And the signal that the rock era had begun. Of course, it was Rock Around the Clock by Bill Haley and the Comets. A classic hit and a classic case of a B-side hit. And the countdown continues. Barry Manilow debuts with his 16th hit in a row, When I Wanted You.

0: on American Top 40, debuting at number 38 with his latest called When I Wanted You. 37 hits to number one, and we're counting them down.
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0: 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I'm

10 record called Ladies' Night. 17 years ago, singer-songwriter John Stewart was a member of the Kingston Trio, singing that he didn't give a dang about a greenback dollar. Well, these days, as a solo act, John is now on the charts with his third top 40 hit in the past 6 months. And those greenback dollars have just got to be piling up for him. This week on American Top 40, he moves up three notches with Lost Her in the Sun. Here's John Stewart.

0: Survey song number 36, second week on the chart. John Stewart and Luster in the Sun. We've had several letters from listeners who want to know what was the longest song title and what was the shortest song title ever to hit the top 40. Basic pop trivia, and the answers are coming up.
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0: We're counting down the most popular songs in the country from Spud Rock to Potato Creek, from Bean City to Peasville. Here at number 35 this week, moving up a notch, Santana, and You Know That I Love You.

number 35, third week on American Top 40 with You Know That I Love You. Well, now let's answer that question about the longest and the shortest titles ever to hit the 40. Recently, we received letters from Myron Gilmore in Maine, Penny Richards in Pennsylvania, and Darren Johnson in Alaska, all wanting to know what the longest and shortest song titles ever to hit the top 40 are. One listener suggested the shortest title was If by Bread. Close, but actually, the shortest song title to hit the 40 is only half as long as If. In 1952, balladeer Don Cornell charted with a song called I, Just I, the shortest title ever to make it. Now, the longest title in the 40 hit back in 1961. It was a comedy song by Ray Stevens, and it contained 90 letters. Jeremiah Peabody's polyunsaturated, quick-dissolving, fast-acting, pleasant-tasting green and purple pills. The longest song title ever to hit the top 40. And that is the long and the short of it. Thanks for your letters, everybody. Anybody else with a question can just drop a line to American Top 40, Post Office Box 2000, Hollywood, California. Our zip code is 90028. Now on with the countdown and the song at number 34, the Commodores' latest hit, moving up four notches this week. Here's Wonderland.

My name's Casey Kasem. American Top 40 originates in Hollywood, California. At number 33 is a song that reached number 10 a couple of weeks ago, The Little River Band and Cool Change.

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Now from the AT40 archive. Another of the number one songs of the 70s. We're up to April 1977. This was the 193rd number one single of the 70s. Dancing Queen by

0: in our weekly review of all the number one songs of the 70s from the AT40 archives of April 1977. That was ABBA with Dancing Queen, Billboard's 193rd number one single of the 70s. This is American Top 40 in Hollywood, counting down the most popular songs in the USA. I'm Casey Kasem. We'll continue in a moment. 32 hits to go to the number one song in the land.
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0: This is Casey Kasem in Hollywood on American Top 40. We're counting down the biggest hits in the nation, the way they're ranked on Billboard Magazine's Pop Singles chart. 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
0: This week, Cheap Trick's fourth Top 40 single moves up a notch to number 32 with Voices.

is Voices at number 32 on American Top 40 by Cheap Trick. Dr. Hook has hit the top 40 seven times in its eight-year career, with Sylvia's Mother, the cover of Rolling Stone, Only 16, A Little Bit More, Sharing the Night Together, When You're in Love with a Beautiful Woman, and this week, Dr. Hook is at number 31 with Better Love Next Time.

Better Love Next Time. Last week at number 12, this week falling all the way to number 31. That was Dr. Hook as the countdown rolls on. Like it's from coast to coast, American Top 40. In Hollywood, this is Casey Kasem. With a recent number one soul hit, here's Rufus and Chaka at number 30 with Do You Love What You Feel?

week on the chart, moving up four to number 30 with the Love What You Feel. The Spinners' current hit on AT40 is Working My Way Back to You. It's a remake of the Four Seasons hit from 1966. Let's hear how they sound next to one another. Here's a piece of the Four Seasons version of 14 years ago.

Last week they debuted at 37. This week they moved to 29. The Spinners and Working My Way Back to You. Every year, the famous Gallup poll takes a survey to find out which rock act is the most popular with teenagers. And for two straight years, the winner had been the group Kiss. But now, there's a new favorite, and their current hit is coming up. Kisses. American Top 40 originates in Hollywood. There are 19 groups in this week's 40. Here's one of them. It's the OJs, and this week they move up a notch to number 28 with Forever Mine.

The OJs on American Top 40 moved from 29 to 28 in the countdown with Forever Mine. Every year, the famous Gallup poll takes a survey to find out which rock act is the most popular with teenagers. And for two straight years now, the most popular act in America with audiences between 12 and 19 years old had been the hard rock group Kiss. But nothing stays the same. In the latest Gallup poll, Kiss ranked number 4. In third place was Led Zeppelin. In second place, the Bee Gees. And the new number one act in America among teenagers, as determined by the Gallup poll, was a group that came out of left field. But there's no denying their popularity. Most popular with teenagers is the rock band Styx. This week, Styx is at number 27 with Why Me?

0: The five-man group formed in Chicago in 1970 sticks at number 27 again this week with Why Me. 26 big ones to number one, and we're counting them down.
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0: Top 40 is heard in the 50 states and around the world every week on great radio stations like WDXR, Paducah, Kentucky, WEAQ, Eau Claire, Wisconsin, and 6VA, Albany, West Australia. Here's the tune titled Wait For Me, done by Daryl Hall and John Oates. This week it falls from 18 to 26.

0: Daryl Hall and John Oates on American Top 40, this week at number 26 in the countdown. Wait for Me. Coney Island in Brooklyn is famous for its popular beach, its terrific boardwalk, and Nathan's hot dog stand. And Neil Diamond was born there. Here he is at number 25 with September Morn.
1: Stay for just a while. Stay and let me look at you.

0: Neil Diamond on American Top 40, third week on the chart, moving from 31 to 25 with September Morn. How does a rock musician relax after doing a big show? Well, how about fishing in the middle of the night out of his hotel room window and catching a shark? Details on that escapade of Fog Hat Strummer are coming up.
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0: I'm Casey Kasem, and we've got 24 hits to go to the number one song.
1: Number 24.
0: There are blimps, balloons, and dirigibles, all lighter than aircraft. And then there's Led Zeppelin, floating to number 24 this week with Fool in the Rain.

Fool in the Rain by the English group Led Zeppelin on American Top 40 at number 24, moving up two. When a successful rock musician wants to relax, his money will buy him just about any kind of diversion that he fancies. And some entertainers have had serious problems by getting too fancy with their diversions. But Foghat's drummer Roger Earl knows how to keep out of trouble. Roger never travels without his fishing rod and reel. And he unwinds by unreeling some fishing line. Anytime, any place. Like the time Foghat was doing a concert in Seattle, Washington. The hotel the band was staying at was the well-known Edgewater Inn, which is built right on the edge of the waters of Puget Sound. Well, after the concert, some of the guys went partying, some of them went to bed. But not Foghat's fishing fanatic, Roger Earl. Roger had an irresistible urge to cast his hook into the waters. So he did. Right out the window of his third floor hotel room. Now, this whole story was told to us by Roger's buddy and Foghat's leader, Dave Peverett, who had already gone to bed. Suddenly, at 3 o'clock in the morning, Dave was awakened by an excited knocking on his door. Well, he staggered out of bed and opened the door. And there was Roger, proudly holding up a big, dripping, flopping fish, a 3-foot-long mud shark that he had just reeled in through his window. And he had to show it to somebody. Dave said he slowly closed the door on man and fish and went back to bed. This week, Foghat's latest hit holds at number 23.

number 23 in popularity this week, it's Foghat and Third Time Lucky. Next up at number 22 is the highest debuting record of the week by Andy Gill. From coast to coast, American Top 40. I'm Casey Kasem, and we're counting down the biggest hits all across the USA. Number 22. The highest debuting song in our countdown this week is by a young singer who last hit a year ago with Our Love, Don't Throw It Away. He's back this week with his sixth Top 40 hit, coming in at number 20.

0: Mandy Gibb with the highest debuting record of the week on American Top 40 at number 22 in our countdown, Desire. This is Casey Kasem in Hollywood counting down the most popular songs in the USA on American Top 40. We're 21 hits away from the number one song in the land, and we'll continue the countdown in a moment.
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0: And the countdown continues now on American Top 40 with the 21 hottest hits in the USA. I'm Casey Kasem.

0: The Dirt Band and an American Dream. At number 21 in the countdown this week, moving up three. You know, we've mentioned a few times now that Anne Murray's current hit, Daydream Believer, is a remake of the Monkees' number one smash of 13 years ago. If you'd like to make a comparison between the two, here's a piece of that original Monkees hit.
1: Oh, I could hide beneath the wings of the bluebird as she sings.
0: From 1967, that's the Monkees' original smash, Daydream Believer. Now, here's Anne Murray's remake at number 20 this week on AT40. Oh.

Murray at number 20 in the countdown, moving up two with Daydream Believer. We're counting down to the comeback hit by a man known as the Black Moses, a recording star who went bankrupt and had to watch the state of Tennessee auction off all his possessions, including his gold-plated Cadillac, on the steps of the Memphis courthouse. Details are coming up. Casey's. From Hollywood, this is Casey Kasem, and the countdown doesn't stop until we get to number one. Number 19. Romeo's tune has been on the chart for 5 weeks now, moving up to 19 from 21. Here's Steve.

survey song number 19 on AT40. That's Romeo's Tune by Steve Forbert. Well, now we're up to the comeback hit of a man known as the Black Moses, a man whose success as a recording star ended a few years ago in bankruptcy. You know, a big name can generate a lot of income, but if the money is not well handled, the artist can wind up with nothing. And that's just what happened to one of the biggest soul acts of the early 70s, the Black Moses, Isaac Hayes. According to Hayes' lawyer, Gary Plotkin, his financial troubles began years ago. There was a lot of financial mismanagement and poor business advice given Mr. Hayes. End of quote. Well, all that mismanagement came to a head in 1976 when Isaac Hayes filed for bankruptcy, listing debts totaling $6 million. He was granted the bankruptcy, but as part of the court's decision, Hayes' property had to be auctioned off on the steps of the Memphis, Tennessee courthouse. Isaac said, "They auctioned off everything, including my wife's jewelry and my son's toys." The state also auctioned off Isaac's Cadillacs. One of them was gold-plated, and the other had a red velvet love seat, a bar, refrigerator, two phones, and a closed-circuit TV intercom between front and back seat. All of those things are related to the past, says Isaac, and the past is something I want to forget. That was 3 years ago, and this week, Oscar and Grammy winner Isaac Hayes is back in the countdown at number 18 and moving up with Don't Let Go.

0: number 18 in popularity, ninth week on American Top 40, moving up one, Isaac Hayes and Don't Let Go. 17 big ones on our way to the number one song in the USA.
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0: I'm Casey Kasem. A few years ago, Dan Fogelberg was being considered as a guitarist with the Eagles. They chose Joe Walsh instead. But that was okay with Dan. He says, I sleep more than the Eagles. I get 10 to 12 hours a day, while those guys live on 6. At number 17 this week, here's slumbering Dan Fogelberg with Longer.

Dan Fogelberg at number 17, moving up from 25 with Longer. This is Casey on AT40 in Hollywood. The biggest moving song in the countdown this week is by a woman who's been a big mover herself for several years now, leaping 19 notches at number 16, Donna, with the theme from the movie.

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0: Every week on AT40, we count down the biggest hits in America. I'm Casey Kasem, and number 15 this week is Dionne Warwick with Deja Vu.

0: Deja Vu, written in part by Isaac Hayes, produced by Barry Manilow, and sung by Dionne Warwick, at number 15 in the countdown. Coming up, a long-distance dedication from a young man who lived without music for the first 17 years of his life.
1: The hits from coast to coast.
0: My name's Casey Kasem. American Top 40 originates in Hollywood. This week, Stevie Wonder drops 8 notches with his 34th Top 40 single. At number 14, Stevie with Send One Your Love.

last week at number 6, this week at number 14. Stevie Wonder and Send One Your Love. This is Casey on American Top 40 in Hollywood. You know, the letters that many of you send in every week asking for long-distance dedications really point up what an impact popular music has on our personal lives. Like this letter from a young man in California. Here's what he writes. Dear Casey, can you imagine living without music for 17 years? Well, I did. Let me explain. Both my parents were deaf from birth. Since they had no use for a radio, I was raised without music. I attended very strict private schools that only allowed hymns at Christmas time. I really didn't mind. After all, you don't miss what you've never known. Well, 10 months ago, my parents were both killed in an auto crash, and I came to live with an aunt in Ontario, California. A few days after I arrived, my aunt introduced me to Stephanie, an aspiring young songwriter. When Stephanie heard I knew nothing of music, she took me to her home and played stacks of records by artists I'd never even heard of. Artists who were household names to most people. Artists like Billy Joel, Kenny Rogers, Dionne Warwick, and Barry Manilow. The next 2 days were filled with music that Stephanie introduced to me. She gave me a list of records to buy and told me about your program. I listened to you for the first time last June and haven't missed a Sunday since. Well, Stephanie and I don't see each other much anymore, but I've never forgotten what she did for me. She opened up a whole new world. Would you please play I Write the Songs for My Friend Who Writes the Songs? Thank you, and God bless. Signed, Andy. Okay, Andy, here's your long-distance dedication.

0: 1976, that was I Write the Songs by Barry Manilow, a long-distance dedication from Andy to Stephanie for introducing him to the world of popular music. If there's a dedication you'd like to make on American Top 40, send it to Long Distance Dedication, Post Office Box 2000, Hollywood, California. The zip code is 90028, and the countdown continues.
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0: Every week, American Top 40 is heard in the 50 states and around the world on great radio stations like WEBC Duluth, Minnesota, WGMB Georgetown, South Carolina, and WAPE Jacksonville, Florida. Here's Cliff Richard at number 13. First week out of the top 10 in 5 weeks, We Don't Talk Anymore.

It falls to number 13. It's Cliff Richard. The Englishman's hit is called We Don't Talk Anymore. Now from the AT40 archive. Another of the number one songs of the 70s. We're reviewing them all at the rate of three a week from January 1970 right on through. And we're up to April 1977. This was the 195th number one single of the 70s. Don't Leave Me This Way. Thelma Houston.

0: in our weekly review of all the number one songs of the 70s from the AT40 archives of April 1977. That was Thelma Houston with Don't Leave Me This Way, Billboard's 195th number one single of the 70s. I'm Casey Kasem. This is American Top 40 in Hollywood. We're counting down this week's 40 biggest hit singles. And we're 12 hits away from the number one song in the land. We'll continue in a moment, so stay right there.
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0: Now, on with the countdown of the 40 biggest hits in the USA. I'm Casey Kasem, this is American Top 40, and we're on our way to the number one song.
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0: 11 weeks in the countdown, and Kenny Loggins is up to number 12 in our survey. Here's Kenny with This Is It.

Kenny Loggins, and this is it at number 12 in our countdown in American Top 40. There's a city named Prince in Nevada, a lake named Prince in Virginia, and a river named Prince in South Carolina. And there's a musician named Prince in our countdown. He's at number 11 for the second week in a row with I Wanna Be Your Lover.

Number 11 again this week on AT40, Prince and I Wanna Be Your Lover. A listener in New York wants to know, what song titles with men's names in them have been the biggest hits in the rock era? Well, there are 20 songs featuring men's names that have hit number one, and the biggest of them all was by the Beatles. Details are coming up. My name's Casey Kasem. American Top 40 originates in Hollywood. At number 10, with the first of the 10 hottest records in the USA, here's Tom Petty and the Heartbreakers. Don't do me like that.

Tom Petty and the Heartbreakers, Don't Do Me Like That, moving up 4 to number 10 in the countdown. Well, now on American Top 40, let's answer that question about men's names at the top of the charts. It comes in from Nick Natale in Albany, New York. And Nick writes, Dear Casey, there have been many songs titled after women's names like Beth, Roxanne, Rolene, and Sarah. But how many songs have been titled after men's names, and which are the biggest? Well, Nick, in the rock era, song titles with men's names have hit the top 40 a whopping total of 157 times. And 20 of those songs have gone to number one. Smashes like Mac the Knife, Johnny Angel, Me and Bobby McGee, Bad Bad Leroy Brown, and Sir Duke. And the biggest one of all was by the Beatles. It hit number one the last week of September 1968 and held the top spot for 9 consecutive weeks. Hey Jude was the song. Hey Jude by the Beatles. The biggest hit of the rock era whose title contained a man's name. Thanks for your letter, Nick. Now on with the countdown. Rising 7 notches to number 9, Terry DeSario with KC and Yes, I'm Ready.

0: Barbara Mason wrote it years ago when she first sang it, and she was 17 years old then. It's been repeated here by Terry DeSerio along with Casey of Casey and the Sunshine Band. Yes, I'm Ready at number 9, moving up 7 notches. 8 big ones to number 1 and counting them down.
1: Casey's Coast to Coast.
0: American Top 40 is heard in the 50 states and around the world every week on great radio stations like KEDD, Dodge City, Kansas, KEOR, Atoka, Oklahoma, and XHMN, Monterrey, Mexico. Here's the long run, second week in the top 10, moving from 9 to 8, the Eagles.

0: The Eagles on American Top 40 at number 8, moving up a notch with The Long Run. There's an artist in the countdown who was once asked to write a song that would be certain to be banned by most radio stations. So he wrote a story song about cannibalism. And it made the top 20 9 years ago. Details and the artist's own current hit are coming up.
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0: I'm Casey Kasem, and we've got 7 big hits to number 1. And at number 7 this week is Fleetwood Mac's 9th top 40 single. Here's Sarah.

Fleetwood Mac on American Top 40, moving up to number 7 with Sarah. Well, now we're up to a hit by the singer-songwriter who was once asked to write a song that would be sure to be banned by radio stations. The idea was to get some publicity for the group that was going to record it. So he wrote a song that tells the story of three men who were trapped in a mine after a cave-in and, faced with starvation, had to make a terrible decision. When their rescuers finally dug them out, two of the men were alive and not starving. In fact, they were quite well nourished, but there was no trace of the third man. A piece of gruesome fiction that the songwriter himself described as instant vulgarity. Well, the band he wrote it for, The Buoys, hit the top 40 with it in 1971. It was called Timothy, and a lot of radio stations did ban it. But it got up to number 17 on the chart. Now, although this was fiction, it resembled a true incident in American history. In 1845, a band of pioneers known as the Donner Party were heading west over the Sierra Nevada mountains on their way to the promised land of California. A heavy snowstorm stranded them, and their food ran out. The weaker members of the party began starving to death, and the others were faced with a choice between death by starvation or life by eating those who had died. Many chose cannibalism and were eventually rescued, only to be haunted by the ordeal for the rest of their lives. Essentially, the same story as the hit song Timothy, written by Rupert Holmes, the same Rupert Holmes who gives us a really charming and delightful current hit called Escape, the Pina Colada song.

0: Rupert Holmes at number 6 with the former number 1 song, Escape, the Pina Colada song. 5 big ones on our way to the top as we count them down.
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0: 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I'm Casey Kasem.
1: Number 5.
0: There are 7 British acts in this week's survey. Here's one of them. Queen and Crazy Little Thing Called Love.

Survey song number 5, Queen moving up 3 on American Top 40 with Crazy Little Thing Called Love in only the 4th week on the chart. When Smokey Robinson left the Miracles in the early 70s, he swore he wasn't going to do any more solo work. But you can't keep a good tenor down. Here he is with his 4th Top 40 solo hit at number 4, Smokey and Cruisin'.

week at number 5, this week at number 4, Smokey Robinson and Cruisin'. Recently, Dick Clark's American Music Awards gave the nod to Kenny Rogers as America's favorite male country vocalist. At number 3 on American Top 40, here's Kenny with Coward of the County.

0: Kenny Rogers on American Top 40, 5 weeks in the top 10, the last two at number 3 with Power to the County. The two biggest hits in the USA are coming up next.
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0: My name's Casey Kasem, and there's only one song left before we get to the biggest hit in America this week. At number 2 for the 3rd week in a row, here's the Captain and Tennille with Do That to Me One More Time.

Do That to Me One More Time, third week at number 2 on American Top 40 for the Captain and Tennille. Well, now, before we get to the number 1 song in the USA, let's take a look at the number 1 positions on Billboard's other major record surveys. Number 1 on the disco chart is a medley of Vertigo, Relight My Fire, and Free Ride by Dan Hartman. Number 1 on the country chart is I'll Be Coming Back for More by T.G. Shepherd. Number 1 on the album chart, The Wall by Pink Floyd. And Billboard's number 1 soul hit is Rock With You by Michael Jackson. It's been number 1 on the soul chart for 4 weeks in a row now. And Michael's hit is doing 3/4 as well on the pop chart. With the most popular song in America for the 3rd consecutive week, here's Michael Jackson at number 1 with Rock.

0: Michael Jackson and the number one song in the USA again this week. 3 weeks in a row for Michael Jackson's Rock With You. You just heard the 40 most popular records determined by Billboard magazine for the week ending February 2nd, 1980. American Top 40 is produced in Hollywood by Watermark Incorporated. Executive producer, Tom Rounds. Producer, Don Bustani. I'm Casey Kasem. Join me again next week for a countdown of the 40 biggest hits in the USA. Till then, keep your feet in the ground and keep reaching for the stars. 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
0: Bustani. I'm Casey Kasem. Join me again next week for a countdown of the 40 biggest hits in the USA. Till then, keep your feet in the ground and keep reaching for the stars. 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
1: 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Special thanks to Kalila Dawkins, Rob Durkee, Pete Battistini, Scott Lakefield, Mike Savage, Michael Cross, Dave Nunez, and of course,

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0: again, everybody, and welcome to American Top 40. I'm Casey Kasem, and this is a show that lets you know how your favorite songs are doing every week from coast to coast, according to Billboard Magazine's National Record Survey. Five new songs and a variety of them this week. On our way to number one, let's get started.
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0: Here's a man who was born 26 years ago in Nashville, Tennessee, raised in Daytona Beach, Florida, and is now living in Georgia. He's had a big national hit these past few weeks, got as high as number 19. Here's Greg Allman.

Last week at 27, now the 40th most popular song in the USA, Greg Allman with Midnight Rider. This is Casey Kasem on American Top 40, and you know we're heard coast to coast and around the world on great radio stations like KCRV, Caruthersville, Missouri, KDMS, El Dorado, Arkansas, WBTR, Carlton, Georgia, WCBM, Baltimore, Maryland, and 5 p.m. Murray Valley, Australia. At number 39 this week, Al Wilson's former number one song, Show and Tell.

0: born in Meridian, Mississippi. Al Wilson at number 39 with Show and Tell. Coming up on AT40, I have a debut song by a singer who first made the chart 12 years ago with this very same song. That was when he and his four brothers recorded it as the Valentinos.
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0: This is Wednesday from Canada at number 38, so it must be Last Kiss.

the fourth week on AT40, got as high as number 34. That was last week. Now at number 38, that's Wednesday with Last Kiss. Now I have a debut record in the 40 this week that's a hit by a singer who first made the chart 12 years ago with this very same song. You see, back in 1962, this artist was a member of the Valentinos, a vocal group of five brothers. And in the summer of that year, the quintet made the chart with a song called Looking for a Love. It was sort of a minor hit that reached only number 72 on the Hot 100. Then, a couple of years ago, a version by the Jay Giles Band got as high as number 39. Well, that was about the time that this singer's solo career was beginning to take off. But recently, he couldn't resist the itch to do his version of this song. The song that gave him and his brothers their first hit. Here he is, busting into our countdown at number 37, Bobby Womack. I'm looking.

There's the first of five new songs in American Top 40. At number 37, Bobby Womack's Looking for a Love. And now, debuting at number 36, the newest hit by Charlie Rich. Incidentally, he's got another record up in the countdown, and we'll be hearing that a little bit later on. Here's a very

0: there's another hit by Charlie Rich. At number 36 this week, a debut tune titled A Very Special Love Song. I have a letter here from New York City that says, "Dear Casey, besides Time in a Bottle by Jim Croce, has any other record hit number one after the singer died?" Not a happy question, but the answer is yes. It's happened twice before, and I'll have details coming up.
1: It's from coast to coast. American Top 40.
0: Here's the first novelty hit of 1974. Here's Dickie Goodman and Energy Crisis 74.
2: We are here at the White House for a special report on the energy crisis. Mr. President, have you any statement? Mr. President, what really caused the energy crisis?
3: Smoking in the boys' room.
2: During the crisis, how much gas will motorists be allowed?
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2: Who do you believe the gas shortage will affect most? Mr. President, the crisis must be solved. What do you intend to do?
5: Keep on playing those mind games.
2: With me now is the head of the Federal Energy Office. Sir, you hold an important position. What are your qualifications?
6: I'm a joker. I'm a smoker. I'm a midnight toker.
2: Mr. President, have you anything to add? Here with me is the new Vice President, Chevy Ford. Sir, how would you sum up the gas shortage? We have a long-distance call from Saudi Arabia. King Faisal, is that you?
7: Hello, it's me.
2: King Faisal, what are your thoughts when you look out at all those oil wells?
7: You're beautiful, and you're mine.
2: I have gold in my ear of Israel on the other phone. What should I tell her?
8: Won't you tell her that I love her?
2: Mr. President, have you any added comment?
9: Leave me alone. Just leave me alone.
2: Mr. President, the American people are waiting. Have you a statement?
10: I'm on top of the world again. Down on creation.
2: We'd like to continue this record on the energy crisis.
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0: Third week on AT40 at number 35, Dickie Goodman with Energy Crisis 74. Now let's answer that question about posthumous hits. It's sent in by Judy Gold of New York City. And Judy says, "Dear Casey, besides Time in a Bottle by Jim Croce, has any other record hit number one after the singer died?" The answer is yes. Time in a Bottle, just a couple of months ago, was the third time a single hit number one after the artist's death.

0: one of their bigger hits, but it got as high as number 15 a couple of weeks ago. The Rolling Stones with Heartbreaker. You know, 10 years ago, a Catholic nun in a foreign country blasted our charts with a huge hit. So what's new? Coming up, another nun in another foreign country about to blast our charts with another huge hit.
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0: Here's another debut song on AT40 at number 33. This is the newest by the British group that had a smash last year with Stuck in the Middle with You. Remember it? Here is Star by Steeler's Wheel.

Produced by Lieber and Stoller at Steeler's Wheel, the group with the hit record Star at number 33, a debut song in AT40. Well, it was last week that Gladys Knight and the Pips fell off the chart with I've Got to Use My Imagination. Well, they're right back on again this week with their

32nd most popular song in the USA this week in American Top 40. Gladys Knight and the Pips with another Jim Weatherly song titled Best Thing That Ever Happened to Me. Did I say just a few minutes ago that our charts were about to be blasted by a huge hit? I really meant to say blessed. Blessed by a hit song version of the Lord's Prayer. And in terms of the charts, it's a case of history repeating itself. Because 10 years ago, we had a huge hit single by a Catholic nun in a foreign country, Dominique, by the singing nun of Belgium. Now here's another single that looks like it's going to be a huge hit by another nun in another foreign land. Debuting on American Top 40 this week at number 31, here is The Lord's Prayer by the Australian nun, Sister Janet Mead.

0: Conor McGregor and Americans.
1: The United States dollar took another pounding on German, French, and British exchanges this morning, hitting the lowest point ever known in West Germany. It has declined there by 41% since 1971, and this Canadian thinks it's time to speak up for the Americans as the most generous and possibly the least appreciated people in all the earth. As long as 60 years ago, when I first started to read newspapers, I read of floods on the Yellow River and the Yangtze. Who rushed in with men and money to help? The Americans did. They have helped control floods on the Nile, the Amazon, the Ganges, and the Niger. Today, the rich bottomland of the Mississippi is underwater, and no foreign land has sent a dollar to help. Germany, Japan, and to a lesser extent, Britain and Italy were lifted out of the debris of war by the Americans, who poured in billions of dollars and forgave other billions in debts. None of those countries is today paying even the interest on its remaining debts to the United States. When the franc was in danger of collapsing in 1956, it was the Americans who propped it up, and their reward was to be insulted and swindled on the streets of Paris. I was there. I saw it. When distant cities are hit by earthquake, it is the United States that hurries in to help. Managua, Nicaragua is one of the most recent examples. So far this spring, 59 American communities have been flattened by tornadoes. Nobody has helped. The Marshall Plan, the Truman Policy, all pumped billions upon billions of dollars into discouraged countries. Now newspapers in those countries are writing about the decadent, warmongering Americans. I'd like to see just one of those countries that is gloating over the erosion of the United States dollar build its own airplanes. Come on, let's hear it. Does any other country in the world have a plane to equal the Boeing Jumbo Jet, the Lockheed TriStar, or the Douglas 10? If so, why don't they fly them? Why do all international lines except Russia fly American planes? Why does no other land on Earth even consider putting a man or woman on the moon? You talk about Japanese technocracy and you get radios. You talk about German technocracy and you get automobiles. You talk about American technocracy and you will find men on the moon, not once, but several times, and safely home again. You talk about scandals, and the Americans put theirs right in the store window for everybody to look at. Even the draft dodgers are not pursued and hounded. They are here on our streets, most of them, unless they are breaking Canadian laws, are getting American dollars from Ma and Pa at home to spend here. When the Americans get out of this bind, as they will, who could blame them if they said, "The hell with the rest of the world"? Let someone else buy the Israel bonds. Let someone else build or repair foreign dams or design foreign buildings that won't shake apart in earthquakes. When the railways of France, Germany, and India were breaking down through age, it was the Americans who rebuilt them. When the Pennsylvania Railroad and the New York Central went broke, nobody loaned them an old caboose. Both are still broke. I can name you 5,000 times when the Americans raced to the help of other people in trouble. Can you name me even one time when someone else raced to the Americans in trouble? I don't think there was outside help even during the San Francisco earthquake. Our neighbors have faced it alone. And I'm one Canadian who's damned tired of hearing them kicked around. They will come out of this thing with their flag high. And when they do, they are entitled to thumb their nose at the lands that are gloating over their present troubles. I hope Canada is not one of these, but there are many smug, self-righteous Canadians. And finally, the American Red Cross was told at its 48th annual meeting in New Orleans that it was broke. This year's disasters have taken it all, and nobody, but nobody, has helped.
0: Americans by Byron McGregor. This is Casey Kasem on American Top 40. And you know, based on Billboard's tabulation of retail record sales, these are the 40 most popular songs in the nation this week. And each and every week at this time, we count them down. 40 through number 1. This is Rick Derringer at number 29. He's moving up.

0: debuted last week at number 36. Now it's at number 29 in our survey. Rick Derringer with Rock and Roll Hoochie Coo. And the countdown rolls on.
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0: Music is love, and my love is music in perfect harmony. So when I sing, I have a song all about the love of you and me. Here's B.B. King with Lucille, his guitar, with I Like to Live the Love.

moving up one notch on AT40 to number 28. B.B. King, the King of the Blues, and I Like to Live the Love. American Top 40 originates in Hollywood. I'm Casey Kasem, and the countdown goes on with Diana Ross with Last Time I Saw Him.

0: 7 weeks in American Top 40 for that song by Diana Ross. That's titled The Last Time I Saw Him. This week it comes in at number 27. This is Casey Kasem in Hollywood, counting them down on American Top 40. We've got 26 of the hottest songs to go, so stay right there.
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0: 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KBBK-FM, Boise, Idaho, WGRD, Grand Rapids, Michigan, and WRBC, Jackson, Mississippi. 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
0: Here is the number one country song in the Billboard charts. This is Charlie Rich with There Won't Be Any More at number 26 this week.

written and sung by Charlie Rich. At number 26, There Won't Be Any More. At number 25 in our countdown this week is the million-selling single by Olivia Newton-John that's been on the survey for 13 big weeks. This is Let Me Be There.

0: Olivia Newton-John from Australia took that one top 10 country and top 10 pop. Now at number 25, that's Let Me Be There. Next up, the number one soul song in the USA.
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0: Here's a group that's been around for a long, long time. They debuted with this record 3 weeks ago at number 37. Last week it went to 30. This week it moves up to number 24. It's number one on the Billboard Soul charts this week. The Spinners with Mighty Love, Part 1.

number 24 in our countdown, heading toward number one. Those are the Spinners with Mighty Love, Part 1. Back in the 20s and the 30s, there was a hit song on the nation's lips called Katie. And in the 60s, The Who had a hit called My Generation. Now here comes Elton John stuttering his way through the 70s with Benny. Benny and the Jets. Elton John.

Elton John and Benny and the Jets at number 23 this week in American Top 40. I have a letter here from a disc jockey in Minnesota that says, "Dear Casey, I've been listening to the show for some time now, and I'm curious about the AT40 theme music at the beginning and end of each show. Could you tell me a little bit about it?" Well, I sure can. We'll have that story coming up.

number 22 in our survey this week, Cliff DeYoung with the John Denver composition, My Sweet Lady. Well, now we're about to answer that letter from Rick Peabody, a disc jockey at KVOX, one of the AT40 stations in Moorhead, Minnesota. Rick wanted to know the story behind the American Top 40 theme music. Well, Rick, we've been using this theme for some time now, so to refresh our memory, we went straight to Jim Kirk, the composer, and here's what he told us, and we're quoting him. One Friday evening, as I was leaving the studio, I was asked to write and play some synthesizer music for American Top 40. The catch was, it had to be recorded, mixed, and ready to go by the following Monday. So all day Sunday, I sat by the pool with a kiddie piano and a card table for my music writing. Monday morning, we went into the studio, turned on our big $11,000 Moog synthesizer, and I'm quoting him here, and began laying down one track at a time. First came the electronic drummer, then the bass part, followed by all the other parts, ending with the highest part, the flute-like melody line. I remember trying to keep the Moog electronic feeling without getting too spacey. We were afraid of covering up the melody with a lot of electronic junk. Well, besides the Moog, the other equipment was a multi-track tape recorder and a variable speed oscillator for special effects. The whole process of doing one thing at a time was like putting together a giant puzzle. We didn't know what it would sound like till it was completed. Well, we made our deadline, and I guess everyone's happy with it. Unquote, Jim Kirk. Jim, thanks for an interesting story, and you're right. We are all happy with it. And Rick, thank you for a good question. Now, on with the countdown. And Blue Swede from Holland with the hottest record in the countdown, Hooked on

0: debuted last week at number 38. It moves up this week all the way to 21. Blue Swede with Hooked on a Feeling. 20 hits to number one and counting them down.
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0: You walked out of my dreams into my arms. Now you're my angel divine. You're 16, you're beautiful, and you're mine. Here's Ringo.

a former number one song. Ringo Starr at number 20 now with You're 16. This is Casey Kasem on American Top 40. And you know, every week, coast to coast and around the world, we're heard on great radio stations like KTWB, Minneapolis and St. Paul, Minnesota, KELI, Tulsa, Oklahoma, WCHP, Mount Pleasant, Michigan, and WCIT, Lima, Ohio. At number 19 this week, moving up four, Lamont Dozier's first hit, Trying to Hold On to My Woman.

0: singer-songwriter Lamont Dozier at number 19 with Trying to Hold On to My Woman. This next song in our countdown in American Top 40 is by a male vocal trio who had a very big hit back in 1970. Do you remember Love on a Two-Way Street by The Moments? Well, they had a problem right after that. They couldn't follow it up because their lead singer lost his voice. And it wasn't just for a day or two from a cold or laryngitis. The man couldn't sing for nearly 4 months because of nervous exhaustion. They tried to record with another member of the trio singing lead, but that didn't work. And by the time their lead singer had recovered, their big hit had fallen off the charts and the group was no longer hot. So back they went to work, and in the past 3 years, the two backup members of the trio have learned to sing lead. And now the three of them rotate as lead singer. Billy Brown was the original lead, and on their current hit, Billy and Al Goodman are backing up the lead voice of Harry Ray. At number 18 this week, here are The Moments and Sexy Mama.
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0: sixth week on American Top 40, still moving up. Up one to number 18, The Moments with Sexy Mama.
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0: 5 weeks ago, this debuted at number 40. Went to 35, 32, 24. It's still moving up now at number 17. This is Redbone with

0: The 17th most popular song in the USA this week. That's Redbone, the group that had Witch Queen of New Orleans not too long ago, with their latest titled Come and Get Your Love.
1: Number 16.
0: This got as high as number 12. That was last week. Tom T. Hall.
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0: first nationally famous when he wrote the song Harper Valley PTA. That's Tom T. Hall with a former number one country song. That's I Love. From Hollywood, this is Casey, and the countdown doesn't stop till we get to number one.
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0: Here's another one of those groups that have been around for a long, long time. Originally from Cleveland, then they spent some time out here on the West Coast, and now they're based in Philadelphia, and they're hot. At number 15, the OJs with Put Your Hands Together.

right here, right now. I said, we will.

down 5 notches this week to number 15, the OJs with Put Your Hands Together. You know, in about 4 weeks from now, we'll be doing our first special of 1974. It's called The 40 Most Extraordinary British Hits of the Rock Era. It'll be a countdown of the British artists and records that have had the greatest impact on the American charts between 55 and 73. There'll be a few surprises in the show, and we'll be telling you more about it as it gets closer. Now, at number 14 with another big hit, Paul McCartney and Wings.

0: 3 short weeks already at number 14. Paul McCartney and Wings on American Top 40 with Jet. This is Casey in Hollywood. We've got the top 13 tunes in the USA yet to come.
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0: And here we go with more of the most popular songs in the USA on our way to number one. This is Casey Kasem, this is AT40, and the countdown rolls on.
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0: You know, this week in our countdown, we have 14 foreign acts. There are 6 acts from England, 4 from Canada, 2 from Australia, 1 from Holland, and this group from Spain. Mocedades with Eres Tú.

14X from outside the United States. That's Mocedades from Spain with Eres Tú. 14. It sounds like we're in the middle of 1964. This is Casey Kasem on American Top 40. And from Spring Hill, Nova Scotia, Canada, Anne Murray at number 12 with A Love Song. There's a

0: up a couple of notches to number 12 this week. Anne Marie with A Love Song. Coming up on American Top 40, the current hit by a folk singer whose name is Henry John Deutschendorf. A name that his record company asked him to change because it wouldn't fit on the label. So he took the name of a well-known American city.
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0: At number 11 this week is the former number one song that spent 7 weeks in the top 10. Love Theme by the Love Unlimited Orchestra.

4 weeks ago, that was at the top of the charts. Now at number 11, Love Unlimited Orchestra with Love's Theme. Now, first week in the top 10, a song by a folk singer named Henry John Deutschendorf. A name that his record company, he says, asked him to change because it wouldn't fit on the label. So Henry John dropped the Henry and changed the Deutschendorf to the name of a Rocky Mountain city that he always liked. And under that new name, he's become known in the past 4 years as a composer and singer of folk-style popular songs. As a songwriter, he hit number one with Leaving on a Jet Plane. As a singer, he got to number two with Take Me Home, Country Roads. And his big hit last year was Rocky Mountain High. Here he is at number 10 this week with his latest smash, Sunshine on My Shoulder, John Denver. Sun.

0: 4 short weeks already at number 10, moving up 7 notches this week. John Denver with Sunshine on My Shoulder. You know, among all the artists in the history of the charts, there's only one married couple who have both had number one solo hits and a hit duet together. That song is coming up.
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0: At number 9 is one of Aretha Franklin's biggest hits. It's been on AT40 for 13 weeks, 6 of those weeks in the top 10. Until you come back to me.

Aretha Franklin at number 9 in the countdown on American Top 40 with Until You Come Back to Me. Here now is that song by a duo who are the only married couple in chart history who individually have had number one hits and who've had a hit duet together. You know it isn't Sonny and Cher, because Sonny has never had a solo number one. And you know it isn't Debbie Reynolds and Eddie Fisher, because they have never had a duet hit together. But if you follow the pop charts closely for the past couple of years, then you know that James Taylor hit number one 3 years ago with You've Got a Friend. That Carly Simon was number one a year ago with You're So Vain. And that as a duet, they have a hot single in the charts right now that could be headed for number one. It's titled Mockingbird. Number

0: Mr. and Mrs. James Taylor and Carly Simon. They move all the way up to number 8 from 13 this week with Mockingbird. And the countdown rolls on.
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0: Every week at this time, we count down the biggest hits in the USA on American Top 40. My name is Casey Kasem. The show originates in Hollywood. 6 big weeks in the top 10 for Jim Stafford and Spiders and Snakes.

week, that reached number 3 in American Top 40. This week, it falls to number 7. Jim Stafford from Winter Haven, Florida, with Spiders and Snakes. 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At number 6, moving up 3, Dark Lady. This is Cher.

second week in the top 10 for Cher and her latest hit song. That's Dark Lady. By the way, don't forget about our special coming up in just about a month from now. It's the 40 most extraordinary British hits of the rock era. Let's rock on now with a man from England, David Essex, and his first big top 10 record. 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

English singer David Essex. At number 5, moving up one notch with Rock On. Coming up on American Top 40, a current smash by a superstar of stage, screen, and records, who was turned down when she tried to move into a certain apartment in New York City at the peak of her career because she wasn't the right sort of person.

slowly boogieing up the charts. Last week it was number 5, the week before 6, the week before that 8, and the week before that 10. That's Kool & the Gang with Jungle Boogie. Now on AT40, I have the current hit by the superstar of stage, screen, and records, who at the peak of her career tried to move into a certain apartment building in New York City, but was refused because she wasn't the right sort of person. Well, this star had only won an Oscar for her very first movie. She'd been named Entertainer of the Year by the Friars Club, voted Best Dressed Actress by the Costume Designers Guild. She'd also been greeted by the Queen of England, but when she tried to buy a co-op apartment on Park Avenue for $240,000, the other tenants didn't cooperate. One of them was quoted as saying, "We don't want flamboyant Hollywood types." Well, for a while, the star considered making a formal complaint to New York's Commission on Human Rights. But then, well, then she got too busy making more hit movies, spectacular nightclub appearances, and top 40 hits, just like this one. A recent number 1, now at number 3. Here's Superstar, Barbara Streisand.

0: an Academy Award nominee for Best Actress of the Year again this year, Barbara Streisand with the number 3 best-selling song in the USA, The Way We Were. Next, I have the most successful former Temptation of them all, 8 chart records in a row.
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0: Eddie Kendrick's last hit, Keep On Truckin', went all the way to number 1. Could be that his current hit record, which this week is number 2, could be number 1. Here's Eddie Kendrick's with Boogie Down.

Eddie Kendricks, who left the Temptations back in 1971, has been doing pretty well for himself. At number two, he has Boogie Down. Now, before we hear the number one most popular song in America this week, let's see what's at the top of the other charts. On the soul chart, the number one song is Mighty Love by the Spinners. On the country chart, number one is Charlie Rich with There Won't Be Any More. The number one best-selling album this week, Planet Waves by Bob Dylan. And on Billboard's national singles chart, the best-selling song in the USA, number one again this week, Terry Jacks with Seasons in the Sun.

0: Brell and Rod McEwen. Terry Jack singing Seasons in the Sun. Second week at number one on American Top 40. You've just heard the biggest selling hits in the USA for the past week on AT40. My name's Casey Kasem, and we do our countdown every week at this time. Our list of the top 40 comes from Billboard's record survey for the week ending March 9, 1974. AT40 is produced and distributed by Watermark Incorporated. Producer, Don Bastani. Director, Chuck Olson. We tape the show here in Hollywood. Join me next week, and we'll do it again. Till then, keep your feet in the ground and keep reaching for the stars.
1: 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Special thanks to Kalila Dawkins, Rob Durkee, Pete Battistini.

0: Songs in the Nation. Well, last week I was off, and I want to thank Carrie Tombazian for sitting in for me. Now I'm back and all set to go with the latest survey of radio airplay and record store sales, the official Billboard chart. Let's warm up with a quick recap of last week's top three. At number three last week was Where Do Broken Hearts Go by Whitney Houston. At number two was Devil Inside by NXS. And last week's number one song was Get Out of My Dreams, Get Into My Car by Billy Ocean. Billy's been parked at number one for 2 weeks now. Does he make it a third? Or will NXS make a devilish move? Or maybe Whitney Houston's Broken Heart will go to the top? We'll find out as we count them down.
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0: Leading off, a debut song from the English singer and keyboardist who hit the top 10 back in February with Don't Shed a Tear. Paul Carrack's follow-up comes in at number 40 this week. Here's One Good Reason.

debuting at number 40 with one good reason. He co-wrote it with his old bandmate and friend, Chris Difford of Squeeze. That song's one of four debuts this week on American Top 40. Well, with four debuts, we have four droppers. And those songs falling out are I Get Weak by Belinda Carlisle, Hysteria by Def Leppard, Father Figure by George Michael, and Sitting on the Dock of the Bay by Michael Bolton. Those four fall out. Now, here's another debut. It's the first chart single for a male duo from Point Reyes, California, north of San Francisco. And they're now based in San Francisco. Here are Shanty Jones and Johnny Dollar, who call themselves Times Two. They debut at number 39 with Strange But True.

0: At number 39, with Strange But True, that's the San Francisco duo Times Two. Up next, the top duo of the rock era with their first hit song in 3 years.
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0: We're on our way to the number one song in the USA. Here's a duo who have had 6 number ones, and overall, they're the top duo of the rock era. Last time they hit the top 40 was in 1985 with a medley. It was a live remake of The Temptations' The Way You Do the Things You Do and My Girl. Then Daryl Hall and John Oates decided to take a break. Daryl recorded a hit solo album. John worked on other projects. 3 years later, they're back together again, coming in at number 38 this week. Daryl Hall and John Oates on American Top 40 with Everything Your Heart Desires.

0: Daryl Hall and John Oates together again and debuting at number 38 with Everything Your Heart Desires, their 26th top 40 hit. At number 37 is the New York rapper LL Cool J, who comes off pretty street smart, but he says he's definitely not from the streets. His home is the St. Albans area of Queens. He told writer Mark Coleman, "I can't sit here and lie to you. Yo, I came from the ghetto and worked my way up. I was never deprived. I always had what I needed, and so did every kid in my neighborhood, including the ones who are in jail. They don't do crime because they need the money. People around there do crime because they think it's cool." End of quote. In one of his raps, LL Cool J says, "I'm going to lead you away from drugs and petty crime. Lead you to that ticket line." Well, his current hit sold some concert tickets, peaked at number 31, now is at number 37. Going back to Cali.
1: Back to Cali, Cali, Cali. I'm going back to Cali. I don't think so. I'm going back to Cali, Cali, Cali. I'm going back to Cali. I don't think so.

0: Going Back to Cali. LL Cool J dropping four notches to number 37. His hits from the soundtrack of the movie, Less Than Zero. On American Top 40, my name's Casey Kasem. We're counting down now to a singer who asked not what he could do for his country, but what his country could do for him. He's a young Englishman who was given money by the British government to become a pop star. That story and his recent number one international smash coming up.
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0: Here's the week's highest debut. It's by a 22-year-old newcomer from Los Angeles who calls himself Suave, spelled just like the word suave, as in suave and debonair. He's remade a classic number one song by The Temptations, co-written by Smokey Robinson. Here's Suave coming in at number 36 with My Girl.

this way? My Girl. Suave, debuting at number 36 with his first chart hit. He's remade the Temptations song that hit number one way back in 1965. This is American Top 40 in Hollywood. I'm Casey Kasem. Now we're up to a recent number one smash by a young man who asked not what he could do for his country, but what his country could do for him. The story begins back in 1985. Rick Astley was a freckled-faced 19-year-old living in a small town right outside of Manchester called Newton Le Willows. He wrote songs, did a little singing with local bands, and dreamed of becoming a professional singer. But he had a big problem. The problem was money. You see, to support himself, Rick had to work full-time at his dad's nursery. And he worked long, hard hours, too, driving the truck, delivering the plants. There just wasn't enough time for music. But then Rick figured out a way to get around his workaday problem. You see, in Britain, there's a government program called the British Enterprise Allowance Scheme, and it's designed to help people start their own businesses. Well, Rick filled out the forms. What business did he want to start? Pop singer. Well, the British government accepted Rick's unorthodox application, but they weren't going to just hand over the money. Rick had to put up £2,000 himself, about $3,700, and then they would match it. So he borrowed the money from his dad, and over the course of the next year, they paid him $3,700, giving him about $75 a week to help him get his business started. Now, even though that wasn't a lot of money, it was enough to support Rick for a while so he could concentrate on music. He wrote and he wrote, composing dozens of songs. Then he went to a local studio and put together a pretty impressive demo tape. Well, that demo tape was sent to the big London producing team of Mike Stock, Matt Aitken, and Paul Waterman, who immediately signed him to a recording contract. Now, a couple of years later, his first single has hit number one in Britain, in Australia, and here in the U.S. At number 35 this week on AT40, here's the man the British government subsidized, Rick Astley, with Never Gonna Give You Up.

0: Hits at number one now falls from 25 to 35. Never Gonna Give You Up, Rick Astley. He's one of nine British acts in the survey this week as the countdown rocks on.
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0: 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Well, 2 years ago, he said, we didn't have to take our clothes off to have fun, and he went to number five. Well, Jermaine Stewart still dressed for success, and he's climbing three notches to number 34 with Say It Again.

0: Jermaine Stewart at number 34 with Say It Again. His second top 40 hit climbs three notches, second week in the countdown. A listener has written in to ask, what song holds the all-time record for debuting at the highest position on Billboard's Hot 100 chart? Well, it was a song Paul McCartney wrote after his late mother Mary came to visit him in a dream. Details coming up.
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0: We're counting down the 40 top hits in the 50 states, and here's the first solo hit for the man who was lead singer for a very influential English band. But they only had one top 40 hit, and that was back in 1976, a hit called Love Is the Drug. Still, that memorable band, Roxy Music, earned themselves a place in the rock history books, and so has their stylish singer, Brian Ferry. Solo, he climbs two notches to number 33 this week. Here's Kiss and Tell, Brian.

with Kiss and Tell. The English singer moved up two notches to number 33 with his first top 40 solo hit. Now, he debuted in the countdown last week, but he debuted on the Hot 100 8 weeks ago. With that in mind, let's answer that question about chart debuts. A listener in Mexico City, Daniel Hernandez, wrote in and wants to know, what song in chart history has debuted at the highest position on Billboard's Hot 100 singles chart? Well, Daniel, it was a song by the Beatles, a song that Paul McCartney wrote about his mother. A few years ago, he told writer Chris Salowich, quote, I had a lot of bad times in the 60s. I used to lie in bed and wonder what was going on. I had a dream one night about my mother. She had died when I was 14, so I hadn't heard from her in quite a while. And it was very good. It gave me strength. In my darkest hour, Mother Mary comes to me.

0: In the week ending March 21st, 1970, that Beatles song, which Paul McCartney wrote about his mother, debuted on Billboard's Hot 100 all the way up at number 6. It set and still holds the all-time record for the highest debuter on the chart. Let It Be by the Beatles. Incidentally, it went to number 1 later. And there's your answer, Daniel. Thanks for writing in. Now, on with the countdown.
1: Number 32.
0: Up 4 notches, it's the 4-man English band whose name makes them sound much bigger. Downright symphonic. Here's Orchestral Maneuvers in the Dark with Dreaming.

0: Orchestral Maneuvers in the Dark. OMD, the English group climbed four notches to number 32 with Dreaming, their fourth nocturnal adventure in the top 40. 31 hits to number one, and we're counting down.
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0: The hottest hits, the hottest stars. Here's a young man, only 24 years old, and he's already one of the hottest stars in the business. But that's not enough, George Michael told writer Steve Pond. I think what I'm really aiming for is to become a star of a different proportion. People like Madonna and Springsteen and Prince. I've got to get into that league to satisfy me that my music is getting as far as it should. End of quote. Well, George, you're coming off two number one songs, and now this one's burning up the chart, leaping nine notches to number 31. One more try.

George Michael, giving it one more try. Last time he tried, he hit number one, and the time before that, too. This week, he moves up from number 40 to 31. At number 30 this week is the big hit by singer Keith Sweat. Now, Keith's 26 years old and from Harlem, New York. Started singing when he was 14 years old. In his early 20s, he was with a popular local band in New York called Jamila. They used to open shows at the Apollo Theater for famous headline acts like Teddy Pendergrass, The Whispers, and The Delphonics. Now, singing solo, Keith may be on his way to headliner status himself. His first hit went to number one on the Black Singles Chart and made the top five on AT40. Here it is. I

0: High Water. Keith Sweat, one of 16 solo men in the survey this week. He drops 12 notches to number 30. I'm Casey Kasem. This is American Top 40 in Hollywood, and we're counting down the week's 40 biggest hits. 29 hits away from number one as the countdown continues in just a moment.
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0: In Hollywood, this is Casey Kasem on American Top 40. We're counting down the biggest hits in the nation, and on we go.
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0: Here are two singers, both 39 years old, both born and raised in Brooklyn, New York. Brenda Russell and Joe Esposito with Piano in the Dark.

0: Piano in the Dark. Up three notches to number 29, singer and songwriter Brenda Russell with Joe Esposito. Brenda co-wrote this one, and it's her second top 40 hit. We're counting down now to Toto, a band whose name makes many people think of The Wizard of Oz. A classic story about a girl from Kansas over the rainbow, right? Wrong. The Wizard of Oz is really about American agrarian reform, the gold standard, and the tyranny of the Industrial Revolution. Details are coming up.
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0: These are the hottest hits ranked by Billboard magazine. Last year, John Mellencamp's album, The Lonesome Jubilee, hit the stores and immediately lit up our pop chart with the top 10 single, Paper and Fire. Then, Cherry Bomb set off another explosion in our top 10. Now, John's Jubilee has scored its third top 40 hit, went to number 14, now at number 28. John Mellencamp with Check It Out.

number 28, John Mellencamp, the Indiana rocker with his 17th Top 40 hit, Check It Up. From Hollywood, this is Casey on American Top 40. Well, now we're up to the band Toto and the truth behind The Wizard of Oz. Now, we all know about that children's book and about the movie, about a girl from Kansas who, with her faithful dog Toto, ends up over the rainbow, right? Well, that only scratches the surface. The Wizard of Oz is actually an allegory for the American populist movement of the 1890s, at least according to some literary scholars. Now, we found this interpretation in a 1964 volume of a magazine called The American Quarterly. And it says the character Dorothy represents what the populist party stood for at the time. The little guy, the American everyman. The scarecrow was the Midwest farmer. The tin man, the working man, dehumanized by the Industrial Revolution. The cowardly lion, who really was courageous, represents a politician, William Jennings Bryan, a pacifist who ran for president as a populist candidate in 1896. The yellow brick road, that represents the gold standard. You see, the populace wanted to do away with it. They wanted to base the economy on silver. In fact, Dorothy's slippers in the book were silver, not the ruby slippers of the movie. Now, the Emerald City was Washington, D.C. The wizard himself was the President of the United States, who seemed great and powerful, but was just an ordinary man. The Wicked Witch of the West represented the destructive forces of nature in the West, twisters and storms and so on. Finally, there's a moral to the whole story, represented by Dorothy's slippers. People have the power to solve their own problems, and they shouldn't rely on the federal government. And that's what a lot of literary scholars believe The Wizard of Oz means. They never have said what the dog Toto stood for. In our countdown, Toto stands for a top band from L.A. with a song at number 27 this week called

0: by Toto. Following that top 40 brick road, up four notches to number 27 this week. 10th top 40 hit for the veteran band from L.A. We're counting down now to a new singer who got his big break by mistake. A secretary at a record company gave her boss the wrong demo tape. Crazy mixed up details coming up.
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0: We're on our way to the number one song in the USA.
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0: Here's a duo who are so new on the music scene, they went unrecognized by their own video crew. They're Scarlet and Black, really Robin Hild and Sue West. Robin told us they were in London and he said, quote, "We turned up to shoot our first video and the video crew asked us, who are you? We say, we're the artists. They say, oh, you're here to paint the set. They had no clue who we were." End of quote. A humbling experience. Well, here they are, Scarlet and Black, feeling pretty good about You Don't

you don't know, the duo are based in London, and it's their first chart single here in the States, falling six notches to number 26. I'm Casey Kasem. This is AT40. You know, many a great discovery has been made by mistake, including this next singer in our countdown. Now, he got his break because a secretary made a goof. It's the story of 32-year-old Henry Lee Summer. Henry's from Brazil, Indiana, about 50 miles west of Indianapolis. The rock and roll bug bit Henry.

in his teens, and he started playing drums and later started singing. After high school, he hit the road in different bands, playing clubs and bars and roadhouses. Henry also started to write songs. By the early 80s, he had a few regional hits, but he was still looking for that big label deal. Sent out demo tapes to all the big record companies and told us it's the same story you hear all the time. Turned down by everybody in the whole country. But there's a twist to Henry's story. An executive at Epic Records, Larry Hamby, asked his secretary to get him a tape of an artist he was interested in signing. Larry was going on a trip and he wanted to listen to it on the plane. Well, when he put the tape on, he realized that it was the wrong one. But he liked what he heard. Said to himself, "We gotta find this guy." Took a bit of time to find him, but finally tracked him down. And the man was Henry Lee Summer. But it wasn't over yet. The other label executives above him weren't convinced. Months went by. Larry Hamby was transferred to Nashville. Still, he didn't give up on Henry. He sent one of his colleagues from CBS, Tony Martell, to Fort Wayne, Indiana, to see Henry do a show. And Tony was so impressed, he signed him on the spot. It had taken almost 2 years since that wrong tape had fallen into Larry Hamby's hands and into his cassette on that airplane. Henry says, "I was real lucky. It was a fluke that I got signed." End of quote. Here's the man who owes a lot to a secretary's goof. At number 25, Henry Lee Summer and "I Wish I Had a Girl."

0: Wish I Had a Girl, 32-year-old Henry Lee Summer with a song he wrote himself. Debuted in the Countdown 3 weeks ago. This week moves up three notches to 25. And the Countdown rocks on.
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0: We're coming to you from Hollywood. And here's a man who came to Hollywood 6 years ago when he was 18 years old. Left Chicago, got his foot in the door of the L.A. music scene by singing backup vocals and writing songs for other acts. All the while, he worked on his own music and he shopped his demo tapes around. He says he was turned down by everyone in town, not only once, but three times. But perseverance paid off, because he's now got his third top 40 hit, and his biggest. Hit number two, now is at number 24. Endless Summer Nights, Richard Marx.

summer nights. 23-year-old Richard Marx dropping from 16 to 24 this week. Richard's had three hits, and all three have hit the top five. On AT40, this is Casey. And at number 23 this week is the hit by the former lead singer of the funk group The Time, Morris Day. Now, if you remember, Morris was one of the stars of Prince's movie Purple Rain, and a lot of people thought he just about stole the show, playing the role of the vain playboy to the hilt. Looking back, Morris says, "Role? That was no role. That was me." At number 23, here's the man himself with Fishnet.

always wondered what it'd feel like to be hunted. Kinda makes you feel like a fish in the sea. Oh, but the way you're looking in them fish nets, mama.

0: Doris Day fishing for a top 20 hit with Fishnet moves up a notch to number 23, fifth week in the survey. The 22 biggest hits to come as the countdown continues on our way to number one.
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0: 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And Z95 Radio, Chicago, Illinois. At number 22 is the five-man band from Cincinnati. The Deal with their first Top 40 pop chart hit. Here's Two Occasions.

0: putting their best cards on the top 40 table with two occasions. Hit number 4 on the Black Singles Chart. Here on the Pop Chart, it's at number 22, up 5 notches this week. This is Casey on American Top 40. And coming up, a long-distance dedication from a woman in Michigan to a man who steered her in the right direction. A bus driver.
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0: Billboard ranks them, AT40 counts them down. 11 acts in the countdown with their first Top 40 hit. At number 21, here's the four-man group White Lion with their first, a song called Wait.

White Lion roaring softly at number 21 on the countdown with Wait. Up 8 ferocious notches this week. Song was written by guitarist Vito Bratta and lead singer Mike Tramp. This is American Top 40. I'm Casey Kasem. Well, now we're up to our long-distance dedication, and it comes to us from a woman in Michigan to the man who steered her in the right direction. Here's what she writes. Dear Casey, during the summer of 85, I was 21. I'd just broken up with my fiancé, and I was really hurt and depressed, and I developed a very negative outlook on all men. I wanted to find a career that would take me away, where I could lead a single, adventurous, and exciting life. I moved away so I could get my head clear and get over my depression. But I ended up taking the bus back home every once in a while. Every time, I had the same bus driver. His name was Charlie, and he always talked about the Bahamas. He was very good-looking. Looked like the type who thought he was God's gift to women. Typical type I really wanted to avoid at the time. But as I got to know him, I found out that I was totally wrong about him. He began to really impress me with the pride he took in his job and how he really cared about his passengers. He was always helping an elderly lady off the bus or helping someone who was lost. He would make sure everyone felt safe and comfortable, and he did it with real style and character. Riding his bus always brightened my day. As the summer came to an end, his bus route was canceled. It's been 3 years now, and I've never seen Charlie again. But I learned a big lesson from him that summer, that all guys aren't bad, and you can't judge a book by its cover. He also helped me to find that career in the travel industry. I'm now going to school to be a director on a cruise ship. Casey, would you dedicate I Won't Forget You to Charlie? I don't know where he is. Maybe driving a bus in the Bahamas. It's from Mick, the little shy girl who used to ride his bus. Thanks, Casey. Signed, Mick. Okay, here's your long-distance dedication.

0: last year, that's Poison with I Won't Forget You, a long-distance dedication from Mick in Michigan to her old bus driver, Charlie. If there's a long-distance dedication you'd like to make, mail it to this address. Long-distance dedication, Post Office Box 2000, Hollywood, California. Zip code 90028. This is Casey. We have the 20 biggest hits to go on our way to number one. We'll continue in just a moment.
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0: And the countdown continues now on American Top 40 with the 20 hottest hits in the USA still to come. I'm Casey Kasem, and on we go.
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0: Up 10 notches, week's biggest mover, here's the 16th Top 40 hit for the English-American band Foreigner. It's the follow-up to their recent Top 10 hit, Say You Will. Number 20, I Don't Want to Live Without You.

live without you. Foreigner up 10 notches to number 20, biggest mover of the week, and the second hit from their album, Inside Information. At number 19 is the current hit by teen singer and songwriter Debbie Gibson. Not only did Debbie write all her songs on her debut album, she also co-produced three of them, and she works fast. Debbie says, "We put 20 songs on tape in 2 weeks." And here's one of the songs Debbie co-produced. Her highest charting hit so far went to number 3. Falling from 11 to 19, here's Out of the Blue. Yeah.

0: It drops 8 notches to number 19 this week. We're counting down now to British singer Samantha Fox, the pinup girl who got her start singing in church. But she wasn't singing gospel. She was singing Beatle tunes. Details coming up.
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0: These are the most popular songs in the USA. The Random House Encyclopedia says that jazz is a musical style that evolved in the United States. Well, this musical trio who evolved in Los Angeles don't care much for it. They're Johnny Hates Jazz, up 8 notches to number 18 with their first pop hit. Here's Shattered Dreams.

0: Dreams by Johnny Hates Jazz, an English-American trio based in Los Angeles. They climb from number 26 to 18 this week. On American Top 40 in Hollywood, I'm Casey Kasem. Now we're up to the woman who, like a lot of singers, got her start singing in church. But she wasn't singing gospel. She was singing Beatles. The woman who sang Beatles songs religiously is 21-year-old pinup girl Samantha Fox. Now, back in 1977, Samantha was 11 years old and she lived in the East End of London with her family. The Foxes attended services at the local church every Sunday. But this was not your traditional church. You see, to keep the kids interested in coming every Sunday, some of the church elders came up with an idea of singing religious lyrics to pop tunes. The choir hauled in a couple of electric guitars and a set of drums, and the congregation started rocking. The Our Father prayer was adapted to fit the melody of the Beatles song All You Need Is Love. Plus, the kids wrote lyrics themselves, religious lyrics to songs like Penny Lane and Nowhere Man. The kids got so into it, they staged a religious play, a musical adapting songs by the Beatles, the Rolling Stones, and the Faces. It was called No Way Out, and it debuted one Sunday in church after services. Well, the play became so popular that a few local theater critics came by to review it. And the word spread. Few months later, the play No Way Out was seen on British television. Samantha says, "So there I was, 11 years old, singing and acting on the telly. It was brilliant putting all those words to the Stones and the Beatles." End of quote from the former holy rock and roller, Samantha Fox. Well, Samantha has certainly come a long way. Here she is at number 17 in the countdown this week, singing Naughty Girls Need Love Too, Samantha Fox.
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0: Naughty Girl, Samantha Fox at 17, up six notches this week. Second top 40 hit for the English pinup pop singer. Up next, a couple of pop pets with a recent British number one. The charts are always on their mind.
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0: 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Here's a song that hit the country chart four times, and this is the second pop chart appearance. Back in 1982, Willie Nelson took it to number five. Pop. Now the Pet Shop Boys take their turn at Always On My Mind. They climb five notches

It's already hit number one in Britain and West Germany. Always On My Mind by the Pet Shop Boys, up five notches to number 16 this week. We're counting down the most popular songs in the USA on American Top 40. I'm Casey Kasem. Well, here's the current hit by the Jets, which might have become a hit for Earth, Wind & Fire. Heine Wolfgram of the Jets says Earth, Wind & Fire were interested in recording the song, but put it on hold. So songwriter Bobby Nunn gave it to the Jets. Then Earth, Wind & Fire wanted it back. Too late. Finders keepers. Heine says, we took the song from one of our favorite groups, but we've spoken to them since, and they've gotten over it. End of quote. At number 15, here are the Jets with Rocket to You.

0: do. The Jets flew to number 6 with that one and are now heading into Afterburn at number 15 with Rocket to You. Fifth top 40 hit for the Wolfgram's four brothers and three sisters. 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My name's Casey Kasem. We're counting down to Bruce Springsteen, a rock superstar with millions of fans, and they'd all like to be his friend. But 20 years ago in high school, Bruce didn't have many friends at all. He was a misfit and miserable. Details coming up.
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0: Back at number 38, we heard Daryl Hall and John Oates debut with their latest hit. Now, here's a song John Oates co-wrote with Iva Davies of Ice House. Up 5 notches, Electric Blue.

Ice House with Electric Blue. Sixth week in the survey, the six-man Australian band move up from 19 to 14. You're listening to American Top 40. I'm Casey Kasem. Well, now we're up to a rock and roll idol of millions. All of his fans would love to be his friend. But you know, 20 years ago, back in high school, he didn't have many friends at all. This is the story of Bruce Springsteen. When Bruce sings his song Glory Days in concert, he sometimes tells stories about his days in school. "I hated school," he laughs. Only it's no joke. Growing up in Freehold, New Jersey, Bruce was a loner in school, a misfit. He didn't belong to any of the cliques or the in-groups. And he says, "I bounced back and forth trying to figure out where I fit in. I didn't do anything. I just kind of was. Until rock and roll and the guitar." In 1965, when he was 16, Bruce joined his first band, a group called the Castiles. He says it was the first time he felt like he ever belonged. But that didn't stop the pressure at school. Bruce told biographer Dave Marsh, "By the end of high school, I didn't have much to do with anybody. I almost didn't graduate because the kids in my class wouldn't let me. I was playing in a band and my hair was real long. And they weren't going to let me graduate unless I cut my hair." Some glory days, huh? But Bruce says he can now find meaning in those unhappy times. He saw his parents struggling, too. He saw people frustrated and compromised. Quote, "Music saved me. The only thing that was ever true, the only thing that never let me down, was rock and roll." End of quote. At number 13, here's Bruce Springsteen, One Step Up.

0: One Step Up, third hit from his album Tunnel of Love. The first two made the top 10. This one's heading that direction, climbing four notches to 13 this week. 12 big ones to number one as the countdown rolls on.
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0: We're counting down the week's hottest hits, and the countdown doesn't stop till we reach the top. Falling from peak position of number 10 to number 12, it's the recent number one dance smash by Jody Watley.

0: with Some Kind of Lover, a song she co-wrote with one of her producers, Andre Simon. Jody took it to number 10 last week. Now she's at number 12. Up next, the man with his 14th number one song.
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0: We're getting closer and closer to number one. And here's a man who's had 14 number one songs, four with his brothers, one a duet with Paul McCartney, and nine solo. His most recent chart topper tumbles from 4 to 11. Here's Man in the Mirror, Michael Jackson.

Michael Jackson and Man in the Mirror. Spent a couple of weeks at number one, shattered, and now Michael picks up the pieces at number 11 this week, down seven notches. Counting down America's most popular songs on the Billboard chart, I'm Casey Kasem. Here now is the 25-year-old singer out of New York whose first top 40 hit, Tell It to My Heart, hit the top 10. Now her second top 40 does it as well. Up three notches to number 10, here's Taylor Dane.

0: Dane and Prove Your Love. Seventh week in the countdown, she reaches the top 10, climbing three notches to number 10 this week. It's from her debut album, Tell It to My Heart. Telling you what the week's biggest hits are, I'm Casey Kasem. This is American Top 40, and our countdown will continue in just a moment. We've got the nine top songs coming right up.
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0: 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In Tallahassee, Florida, it's Tallahassee's winning hit music station, Z103. Great to have you with us. I'm Casey Kasem, and we're doing our weekly survey of the most popular records in the USA. And on we go.
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0: Rumbling into the top 10, here's a song by Natalie Cole. One she already took to number 1 on the dance chart. Moving from 12 to 9, Natalie's cruising in her pink cap.

0: Cole of Three Notches to number 9 with Pink Cadillac, a song previously owned that is written and recorded by Bruce Springsteen. And speaking of Bruce, we have a letter, a long-distance dedication coming up from a girl in Illinois who discovered just how much her Aunt Anna understood about life, rock and roll, and Bruce Springsteen.
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0: 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At number 8, the 10-man, one-woman band Miami Sound Machine, heating up the top 10 with a cool ballad, Anything for You. Anything.

Gloria Estefan and Miami Sound Machine takes a big leap 7 notches to number 8. It's their 8th consecutive top 40 hit. I'm Casey. This is American Top 40 in Hollywood. Well, now we're up to our long distance dedication. And it comes from a girl in Glendale, Illinois, who writes about a special relative with a special understanding of life. Her letter begins, "Dear Casey, my aunt from Canada recently flew back here to be with her family. My aunt and I talked about a lot of things. One question that really stuck out was that she had asked me who was my favorite entertainer. I was very puzzled about why she even bothered to ask that. But I said, Bruce Springsteen. And she said, ah, the man who was born in the USA. I laughed and said, yes, that's him, all right. Later that afternoon, my aunt wasn't feeling too well, so we took her to the hospital. And she told me, don't forget to buy my tickets. I asked her what tickets. She looked at me and said, you know, Mr. USA. I was surprised. I said if I were able to get a few tickets that she would have to attend the concert with me. My aunt must have brought me good luck because I was able to get a few tickets for the St. Patrick's Day concert. I told her the good news, and she told me if anything happens between now and the day of the concert, that I must attend the concert no matter what. She said to me, don't be afraid of life. Live it to the fullest. Well, my aunt didn't make it to the concert with me. She passed away 3 days before. On the night of the concert, Bruce was talking about where the past and the future meet, about how strong love really is. Casey, would you please play Born in the USA for my Aunt Anna? Because during the concert, when he sang the song, I started to think about the last lesson she would ever teach me. It was that life does go on. And even though a person may be missing from your life, they're not missing in your heart. Thank you, Elizabeth. Elizabeth, here's your long-distance dedication.

0: Springsteen's Born in the USA, his top 10 song from 1984. It's a long-distance dedication from Elizabeth in Illinois in memory of her late Aunt Anna. If there's a long-distance dedication you'd like to make, send it to this address. Long-distance dedication, Post Office Box 2000, Hollywood. Our zip code is 90028. And the countdown continues.
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0: These are the hits ranked by Billboard magazine. 8 female solo artists in the countdown this week, and here at number 7 is one of them, 16-year-old Tiffany with I Saw Him Standing There.

Tiffany with her souped-up dance version of the Beatles' I Saw Her Standing There. Tiff changed it to I Saw Him Standing There. Moves up two notches to number 7. Her first two hits both went to number 1. At number 6 is the veteran rock band Aerosmith. A band that's been around for about 18 years now, and they've been through it all. What advice does lead singer Steve Tyler have to share with us? He says, quote, "Don't take yourself too seriously. When you're doing really well, slip into your jeans and go to a Woolworths and buy your mother a pencil set. Get back to reality." End of quote from Steve Tyler. At number 6, here's Aerosmith with Angel.

0: Angel by the five-man band from Boston, Aerosmith. Floating up a couple of notches this week to number six. Coming up on AT40, a singer who proves the old saying, forbidden fruit is always sweeter. It's the story of a man who grew up to be a pop singer, though he was forbidden to listen to pop music until he graduated high school. Details coming up.
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0: Back when singer Perry McKissick was about 8 years old, her uncle said she looked just like Fred Flintstone's daughter. So he nicknamed her Pebbles, and it stuck. Here she is with a song she took to number one on the Black Singles Chart. Pebbles with Girlfriend.

week on American Top 40. This is Casey. AT40 originates in Hollywood. Now, we're up to the story that proves the old saying, forbidden fruit is always sweeter. It's the story of how Terrence Trent D'Arby became obsessed with pop music because he was forbidden to listen to it as a child. Terrence's father was an evangelist, a Pentecostal preacher. His mother was a gospel singer, and Terrence grew up on the road, traveling with his family from congregation to congregation. Now, Reverend D'Arby believed in raising his children with strict supervision, and pop music was considered a negative influence. And that included soul music, blues, rock and roll, and country. So whenever Terrence did catch a pop tune on the radio, he was thrilled. He says, "Anything different I heard was a stolen pleasure." Terrence didn't discover non-religious music until he was in his late teens and early 20s. And he says he became obsessive about it, soaking up every sound he heard. And you can hear it in his music. An appreciation for all kinds of songs and singers. Critics were the first to notice it. Robert Hilburn of the Los Angeles Times wrote, "Don't try to figure out what someone with Jimi Hendrix, Michael Jackson, and Prince connections is going to sound like. Just imagine a contemporary Sam Cooke." D'Arby's voice is silky and seductive at times as Al Green's, yet as explosive in other moments as Otis Redding's. And in Rolling Stone magazine, Michael Gilmore wrote, "He serves notice of what we might expect from the voice of tomorrow's best pop music." End of quote. Here's the singer once banned from listening to the music that made him the man he is today. Terrence Trent D'Arby at number 4 with Wishing Well.

0: on the Black Singles Chart and moved up a notch to number 4 here on AT40. Wishing Well, Terrence Trent D'Arby, born and raised in New York, now living in London. 3 songs away from number 1 as the countdown rocks on.
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0: We're on our way to the number 1 song in the USA. But before we get any closer to number 1, let's check out Billboard's other number 1s. Number 1 on the country chart is I'll Always Come Back by KT Osland. Topping the album chart is the soundtrack to the movie Dirty Dancing. Number 1 on the dance chart, Prove Your Love by Taylor Dane. And number 1 on the black singles chart is The Butt by EU. Now, back on the pop chart. Here's last week's number 1 song in the black singles chart and last week's number 1 on AT40, falling this week to number 3. Billy Ocean and Get Out of My Dreams, Get Into My Car.
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0: 26-year-old Billy Ocean, get out of my dreams, get into my car. Got into the number one spot for 2 weeks, now gets out to number three. It's the first hit from Billy's album, Tear Down These Walls. Coming up, a new page is about to be written in chart history. Up till now, two women have been tied for having the most solo number one songs. One is Madonna. The other is the woman who this week breaks the tie with her seventh number one smash. Details coming up.
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0: These are the 40 hottest hits in the USA. At number two is a group from Australia, INXS. And according to the group's guitarist, Kirk Pengilly, you shouldn't call them an Australian band. He says, we live in Sydney and we are Australian, but few of our lyrics are indicative of Australia. To us, it doesn't matter where you come from. Music is music. From anywhere and everywhere. Here's INXS with Devil Inside.

in excess with Devil Inside. Been inside the survey for 9 weeks now. This week it holds at number 2. This is American Top 40. I'm Casey Kasem. Well, now we're up to the number 1 song, and a song that makes chart history. It breaks a tie between two female superstars. Up till now, these women were running neck and neck for having more number 1 songs than any female solo singer in history. One is a superstar from Michigan. She exploded in the 1980s with the number ones Like a Virgin, Crazy for You, Papa Don't Preach, Live to Tell, Open Your Heart, and Who's That Girl? We all know who that girl is, with 6 number ones, Madonna. Now, only one other woman has had as many. She's from New Jersey, and she started her number one hit streak when she was only 22 years old. That was in 1985 with the song Saving All My Love for You. She then followed that up with the number ones, How Will I Know, Greatest Love of All, I Want to Dance with Somebody, Didn't We Almost Have It All, and So Emotional. That brought her number one total to 6, tying her with Madonna. Well, this week, she breaks that tie as her 7th number one song goes to the top. The new number one song in the USA is by the woman who's had the most solo number ones in chart history, Whitney Houston, with Where Do Broken Hearts Go?

0: the new number one song in the USA. Whitney Houston's Where Do Broken Hearts Go? Well, we sure know where all of Whitney's songs go. That's her seventh number one pop song in a row. And she's only 24 years old. And there you are, the 40 most popular records in America, straight from the official Billboard chart for the week ending April 23rd, 1988. American Top 40, created by Casey Kasem and Dom Bastani in conjunction with Tom Rounds and ABC Watermark, is produced in Hollywood by ABC Watermark. Our mailing address is American Top 40, Post Office Box 2000, Hollywood, California, zip code 90028. Our executive producer is Tom Cuddy, producer Elizabeth Rollins, with Matt Wilson, Daryl Morton, Tracy Pearson, Dana Swartzwalder, Ann Stroiker, Allison Pipitone, Michael Sullivan, Mike Williams, David Cohen, Stu Jacobs, Greg Garcia, and Dean Hotop. My name's Casey Kasem. Join me next week, and again, we'll count down the 40 most popular hits in the USA. By the way, don't forget to catch a glimpse of your favorite stars each week as I count them down on my TV show, America's Top 10. Till then, keep your feet in the ground and keep reaching for the stars.
1: 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Production by Michael Cooper. Special thanks to Matt Wilson, Rob Durkee, Pete Battistini, and of course, Casey Kasem.

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0: Hello again, and welcome to American Top 40. I'm Casey Kasem, and this is the show that lets you know how your favorite songs are doing every week from coast to coast, according to Billboard Magazine's national survey. Well, we only have two debut songs in American Top 40 this week, and we lead off with one of them. This is the fourth time this record has been a hit. Domenico Modugno took it to number one, Dean Martin to number 15, Bobby Rydell to number four, and now, for the fourth time, here's Al Martino.
1: Number 40.
2: Sometimes the world is a valley of hope.

Martino, originally from South Philadelphia, who makes his home in Beverly Hills. That's his second hit this year. The earlier hit was To the Door of the Sun, went to number 17. This one debuts at number 40, and it's Volare. This is Casey Kasem on American Top 40 in Hollywood. The Eagles took this record all the way to number 2. It would have been their third number 1 in a row if it had gone to the top. It's Lion Eyes.

0: Survey song number 39 for the second consecutive week, Eagles and Lion Eyes. A listener in Maine wants to know who spent the most total weeks in the top 10 so far in the 70s. Well, that's about the same as asking who is the most powerful singles artist of the decade. The top three include a group of five brothers, a British solo star, and a brother and sister team. I have details coming up.
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0: Coming up in less than a month, we'll be doing our end of the year special, our countdown of the top 100 hits of 1975. I'll be telling you more about it in weeks to come. Now, at number 38, Falling from 29, a former number one song that stayed there for 3 weeks. Neil Sedaka's Bad.

0: Nielsen ACCA's 24th chart record since 1958, a number one song called Bad Blood. Well, now let me answer that question about the most powerful singles artist of the decade. The letter's from Russell Nutt of Orono, Maine, and he wants to know who has spent the most total weeks in the top 10 so far in the 70s. It's a good question, Russell, and here's your answer. In third place, with a total of 60 weeks, are the Jackson 5. In second place, with a total of 76 weeks, is Elton John. And in first place, for having the most weeks in the top 10 during the 70s, with a total of 81 weeks, are the Carpenters. The most potent top 10 act of the decade so far. Thanks for writing us, Russell.
1: Now on with the countdown!
0: Well, this is the third hit song this year for a group out of England who call themselves Hot Chocolate. And that's what they are, hot. They had Emma, Disco Queen, and now they have You Sexy Thing, debuting at number 37.

Thing by Hot Chocolate, debuting at number 37 this week on American Top 40, the highest debuting record of the week. At number 36 is a record that peaked at 21 last week. Willie Nelson's Blue Eyes Crying in the Rain.

0: famous country songwriter Fred Rose wrote it. Willie Nelson, famous country songwriter and singer, sings it. Blue Eyes Crying in the Rain, former number one country at number 36 this week on American Top 40. Coming up, I have the first Top 40 hit by a New York rock group whose bass player had a close call during one of their concerts when his hair caught on fire. Now, the fire wasn't an accident. It was all part of their act. And the flames that nearly cost his life came out of the bass player's own mouth.
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0: 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At number 35 in the countdown, second week on, here's Memphis Al Green and Full of Fun.

number 35, second week on the chart with Full of Fire. Well, it's time now for the first top 40 hit by a New York rock group who almost lost their bass player several months ago when his hair caught on fire during one of their concerts. The four-man group calls itself Kiss, and they're known not only for their heavy metal music, but for their bizarre costumes and stage act. A performance which includes wailing police sirens, exploding drumsticks, rocket-firing guitars, a snow machine, a couple of giant blowtorches, not to mention a fire-breathing bass guitarist. The bass player is Gene Simmons, and one of the most spectacular moments in the show comes when he blows a column of real flame out of his mouth. Now, I can't tell you how he does it, but the first time he tried that stunt, it nearly backfired. Here's the way he remembers the incident. He says, "As I did it, my hair caught fire, and if my roadie hadn't jumped up and put it out with his jacket, I would have been a real goner." End of quote. Well, Gene says that after the show, three other rock artists who were in the audience that night, Todd Rundgren, Edgar Winter, and Rick Derringer, all went backstage to see if he was all right, and to assure him that he really didn't have to set his hair on fire to be a success, because the group's music was hot enough on its own. This week, they move up to number 34 in American Top 40 with Rock and Roll All Night. Here's Kiss.

Kiss moving from 38 to 34, second week on the chart with Rock and Roll All Night. 3 hours once a week with American Top 40, and you know where your favorite songs are in the national music scene. My name's Casey Kasem, on with the countdown now, and the tune at number 33...

so I'm leaving just trying to play it smart. Gonna walk away from love before love breaks my heart. That was David Ruffin and Walk Away From Love. At number 32 in the countdown this week, falling from 23, is a tune that went all the way to number 3. Jefferson Starship and

0: 14th week on American Top 40, a former top 10 record by Jefferson Starship, now at 32. That's called Miracles. You know, there's an artist in the countdown who got his first guitar when he was just 5 years old. It was a special kid-size model his daddy ordered for him because the artist was too small to get the family guitar away from his 11 brothers and sisters. Today, he's one of the biggest singer guitarists in the business. I got details coming up.
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0: Here's a song that solo artist and former member of Bread wrote, David Gates. It's called Part-Time Love. Gladys Knight and the Pips sing it. Second week on the chart, moving from 35 to 31.
2: Indeed.

Gladys Knight and the Pips at number 31 in American Top 40 with Part-Time Love. Well, it's time now for the current hit by an artist who got his first guitar when he was just 5 years old. It was a special kid-size model that his dad got for him. The artist is pop and country star Glen Campbell, whose family includes 11 very musical brothers and sisters. Each of the 12 children in the family play at least two instruments, and some play as many as six. But when Glenn was growing up, there wasn't much money after those 12 kids were fed and clothed, and things like musical instruments were hard to come by. Here's the way he remembers it. He says, "I've been playing guitar since I was five. Daddy ordered me a three-quarter size guitar by mail order from Sears Roebuck, and I carried it around with me everywhere. All my life, the only thing that turned me on was a guitar. Thing is, we had only one full-size guitar, and I wasn't big enough to take it away from my brothers. And that's how come I got my own." End of quote. Well, Glenn says he learned to play mostly by watching his brothers, and especially his dad, who still picks a mean guitar. This week, Mr. Campbell's son is picking and singing his way to another smash. Moving up to number 30, here's Glenn Campbell and

Glenn Campbell at number 30, third week on the chart with Country Boy, You Got Your Feet in L.A. Let's take a moment and look at the way Billboard figures the rankings each week. They get retail sales information from record stores across the country, plus radio station airplay. They tabulate the data and come up with their Hot 100 list of the week's most popular singles. Then, from Billboard's list of 100, we take the top 40 and count them down for you on American Top 40. At number 29 this week, moving up from 33, the Isley Brothers and For the

number 29 in popularity, the follow-up to Fight the Power, that's For the Love of You by the Isley Brothers. Art Garfunkel's biggest hit as a solo artist since he split with his partner Paul Simon went to number 9. It was All I Know back in 73. His latest hit, peaking at number 18 last week and now at 28, is I Only Have Eyes.

0: The 11th week on American Top 40, now at number 28, Art Garfunkel, and I Only Have Eyes for You.
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0: 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I'm Casey Kasem in Hollywood. The countdown continues now with a group out of England who call themselves 5,000 Volts. At number 27, I'm on fire.

0: is Casey Kasem in Hollywood, counting them down on American Top 40. We've got 26 hits to go on our way to number one. Stay right there.
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0: 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I'm Casey Kasem, and our countdown rolls on.
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0: Well, here's a singer who's had two for two. His first record went all the way to number four this year, called Run, Joey, Run. He makes his home in Ann Arbor, Michigan. His second hit is another big one at number 26 and moving up the last game of the season. This is David Geddes.
3: He's just the blind man in the bleachers to the local hometown fans. And he sits beneath the speakers, way back in the stands. And he listens to the play-by-play, just waiting for one name.

Game of the season, the blind man of the bleachers. David Geddes at number 26 in the countdown and moving up. This is Casey Kasem in Hollywood. And now at number 25 is a record that debuted last week at number 36. Count them. This is the fifth hit record in a little over a year for Paul Anka. Quite a comeback. This is Times of Your Life.

Singer-songwriter Paul Anka on American Top 40 with a song that he sings that he didn't write. Moving up to number 25, second week on the chart, it's Times of Your Life. You know, during the 60s, the only writing team as hot or hotter than Lennon-McCartney was the Super Motown trio of Holland, Dozier, Holland. They wrote and produced hits for many of Motown's biggest stars, including the Supremes, Marvin Gaye, and the Four Tops. And back in 1963, one of their songs got up to number 4 in a pop and soul smash by Martha and the Vandellas. That was Heatwave, remember?

3 weeks ago, now at number 24 in popularity, Heatwave. Well, here's a song that hung in the top 10 for 6 consecutive weeks, and it's been on American Top 40 for 16 weeks. At number 23 this week, here's Morris Albert and

Morris Albert has been on the chart longer than any other in the top 40. 16 weeks with that one. At number 23, that's Feelings. You know, it's interesting that over the years, just a few of the sons and daughters of established singers have gone on to become successful recording artists in their own right. The daughter of the late Nat King Cole may become one of the few exceptions. But she says she doesn't want to make it on her father's reputation. Quoting her, she says, "I'm definitely not trying to follow in my father's footsteps. Being his daughter has really been an advantage. You'd be surprised how many doors open for you automatically if you're the daughter of a great singer. But it's really amazing and irritating that people think I should sing his songs and sing like him." End of quote. Well, her first top 40 hit is definitely not the kind of music her dad was famous for. But it's a surefire smash. A former top 10 record, now at number 22 in the countdown. Here's Natalie Cole and this.

25-year-old Natalie Cole, who makes her home in New York City at number 22 in the countdown with This Will Be. Now we're up to number 21 in the countdown of the 40 biggest in the USA this week. It's the Four Seasons and Who Loves You?

number 21 in popularity this week on American Top 40, The Four Seasons and Who Loves You. Well, we have five remakes in the countdown this week. They are Volare, Our Day Will Come, Heat Wave, I Only Have Eyes for You, and Freddie Fender with a song that Doris Day took to number one in 1954. It's become this week the number one country song on the Billboard Country Chart. Here's Secret Love.

0: Freddie Fender on American Top 40 at number 20 in the countdown, the fifth week on the chart, Secret Love. You know, a listener in New York writes to ask, what group and what solo artist have the most lifetime total weeks at number one? It's a good question, and the answers may be obvious. We'll find out in just a few moments.
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0: You're hearing the hottest hits in the USA as the countdown rolls on. Here's a tune that debuted 2 weeks ago at 39, last week went to 31, this week all the way up to 19. Theme from Mahogany. Do you know where you're going to?

0: number 19, and a hot one that's the theme from Mahogany by Diana Ross. Well, now on American Top 40, let me answer that question about who spent the most weeks in the number one position during their career. The letter is from Steve Delahan of Seaford, New York, and he wants to know what solo artist and what group have spent the greatest number of weeks during their lifetimes in the number one spot. Well, Steve, I think most regular American Top 40 listeners might know the answers to this one. The group with the greatest cumulative number of weeks at number one are the Beatles. They've spent 56 weeks there. And the solo artist with the most total weeks in the top position, having occupied the number one spot for 79 weeks altogether? That's right. You guessed it. Elvis Presley, the king of the charts. Not a tough question, but that answer will probably never change. Thanks for writing, Steve.
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0: 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That's I Love Music at number 18 as the countdown rolls on.
1: Number 17.
0: You know, 1840's heard coast to coast and around the world every week on great radio stations like KVOX, Moorhead, Minnesota, WQID, Biloxi, Mississippi, and KYA, San Francisco, California. Here's a tune that moves up three notches to number 17 this week by Leon Haywood from Houston, Texas. It's I Want to Do Something Freaky to You.

number 17 in popularity this week on American Top 40, written, produced, and sung by Leon Haywood. That's I Want to Do Something Freaky to You. Here's a tune that moves up three notches, 5 weeks on the chart. It's Frankie Valli, Who Couldn't Be Hotter. His last hit went to number 6, and that was called Swearing to God. This one's moving, and it's titled Our Day Will Come.

0: Rocky Valley at number 16 with Our Day Will Come. Coming up on American Top 40, I have the current hit by a group whose leader has written or co-written more number one songs than anyone else in the history of the charts. A total of 26.
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0: In about a month from now, we'll be presenting our special countdown of the 100 top songs of 1975. Gonna be a great show. I hope you'll make plans now to join us. Well, here's that song with the unusual title, Pete Wingfield and 18 with a Bullet, that this week is number 50.

Pete Wingfield, who was 18 with a bullet 2 weeks ago, now at number 15 for the second week in a row. This is Casey on AT40, and now I have the current hit by a group whose leader has written or co-written more number one songs than anyone else in the history of the charts. Until 1970, two men were tied for that distinction, this artist and his former partner. They were both members of the most successful group in the history of pop music. And together, they collaborated on 20 number one songs recorded by that quartet. Of course, you know I'm talking about the Beatles and the incomparable songwriting team of Lennon and McCartney. In addition to their Beatle hits, John and Paul also wrote number one songs for Peter and Gordon, A World Without Love, remember? And for Elton John, Lucy in the Sky with Diamonds, which brought their total to 22. Now, since the Beatles split up in 1970, John Lennon has written one number one song for himself. That was Whatever Gets You Through the Night, which hit the top last year. And this year, he co-wrote David Bowie's huge number one smash, Fame. That brings John's total to 24. Now, since 1970, Paul McCartney has written four more number one songs, bringing his total up to an incredible 26. And no one can top that. This week, his latest is moving up the chart and is now at number 14. Here's Paul McCartney and Wings with Venus and Mars Rock Show.

0: The 14th most popular song in the USA this week, moving up three, fourth week on the chart. That's Wings and Venus and Mars Rock Show. This is Casey Kasem in Hollywood. We'll be right back. We have the top 13 best-selling songs in the USA yet to come.
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0: As we continue the countdown, I'd like to welcome a new station to the AT40 family of stations this week, WPPI, Carrollton, Georgia. 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
0: Here's a song that could be a number one tune. It debuted a couple of weeks ago at 38, last week went to 27, this week all the way up to 13. It's the fourth hit in a row for Barry.

I've Been Alive Forever, and I wrote the very first song. Barry Manilow on American Top 40 at number 13 in the countdown, only 3 weeks on the chart with I Write the Songs. Here now is one of 22 songs in our countdown, written or co-written by the acts who performed them. The Ohio Players did this one, and it's called

0: The Ohio Players at number 12 in the countdown, moving up four with a hot one called Love Roller Coaster. You know, back in 1970, a vocal duo did something that no other recording act has ever done. They swept all of the major awards in the recording industry. They picked up three Grammys for Best Song, Best Single, and Best Album. And they had the number one single and album of the year on the Billboard charts. I have details and their current smash coming up.
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0: Here's the hottest record within the countdown.

sweet with the hottest record in the countdown at number 11, Fox on the Run. This is Casey Kasem in Hollywood. Now on American Top 40, I have the current smash by the vocal duo who did what no other recording act has ever done. When at year's end, they swept all the major awards in the recording industry. It happened back in 1970 after they hit number one on both charts with a classic single and album of the same name, Bridge Over Troubled Water. The duo, of course, is Simon and Garfunkel. And when Grammy Awards were handed out for that year, they picked up the three biggest awards given: the Best Song, Best Single, and Best Album. When Billboard magazine printed their list of the year's bestsellers, Simon and Garfunkel had the number one single and album of 1970. And no other recording act in the history of pop music has ever swept the Grammys and the year-end pop charts. This week, they're up to number 10 on American Top 40 with their latest smash, Simon and Garfunkel's My Little Town.

0: There's the first of the 10 biggest records in the USA this week, Simon & Garfunkel and My Little Town.
1: Number 9.
0: Here are the Bay City Rollers at number 9, first week in the top 10 with Saturday Night.

Scotland with Survey Song Number 9, the Bay City Rollers, and Saturday Night. 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

The second week in the top 10 for the Bee Gees, now at number 8, moving up a notch with Nights on Broadway. From the rocky coast of Maine to the sandy shores of Hawaii, these are the nation's biggest hits. My name's Casey Kasem, on with a countdown and the tune.

0: number 7 on the countdown for the second week in a row. That's War with Lowrider. A listener in Maine wants to know who spent the most total weeks in the top 10 so far in the 70s. Well, that's about the same as asking who is the most powerful singles artist of the decade. The top three include a group of five brothers, a British solo star, and a brother and sister team. I have details coming up.
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0: Here's a song that's been on American Top 40 for 8 weeks. 3 of those weeks at number 1, and 7 of those weeks in the top 10. Elton John at number 6 with

0: Elton John on American Top 40 with Island Girl. Well, now let me answer that question about the most powerful singles artist of the decade. The letter's from Russell Nutt of Orono, Maine, and he wants to know who has spent the most total weeks in the top 10 so far in the 70s. It's a good question, Russell, and here's your answer. In third place, with a total of 60 weeks, are the Jackson 5. In second place, with a total of 76 weeks, is Elton John. And in first place, for having the most weeks in the top 10 during the 70s, with a total of 81 weeks, are the Carpenters. The most potent top 10 act of the decade so far. Thanks for writing us, Russell.
1: Now on with the countdown!
0: Here's a tune that peaked last week at number 4. It's the fifth week in the top 10 for the Captain and Tennille and The Way.

There's the fifth most popular song in the USA this week by The Captain and Tennille, The Way I Want to Touch You. Well, now before we hear the four most popular records in America this week, let's see what's at the top of the other charts. On the soul chart, the number one song is I Love Music by the OJs. Country number one is Secret Love by Freddie Fender. The number one best-selling album in the USA, Paul Simon's Still Crazy After All These Years. And now at number four on the singles chart, Let's Do It Again by The State.

The Staple Singers at number 4, third week in the top 10, and moving up. That's Let's Do It Again, a former number 1 soul song. Well, this week on AT40, we have 8 British acts, and they are Hot Chocolate, 5,000 Volts, Wings, Pete Wingfield, E.G., Sweet, Elton John, and Jigsaw. Sky High is the name of their hit. This week it moved up to number 3.

0: popular song in our countdown. Third week in the top 10, moving up 3. That's Jigsaw and Sky High. Coming up on AT40, the number one song of the week, which brings us within 3 records of setting a chart record for the most number ones in a year.
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0: Well, we're less than a month away from our special expanded countdown of the 100 biggest hits of 1975. We'll be counting down Billboard's official tabulation of the top-selling songs of a great year, from number 100 to number 1, the top 100 hits of 1975. Don't miss it. At number 2 on the countdown, a former number 1 song by Casey and the Sunshine Band. This is That's the Way.

Casey and the Sunshine Band on American Top 40 from Florida with their second number one song. The first was Get Down Tonight. This one, That's the Way I Like It. This week, it's at number two. Well, it's time now for the number one song in the country this week. And it brings us within three hits of setting a chart record for most number ones in a year. The current record was set last year when 36 records hit the top of the chart. So far in 1975, we've had 34 number ones. So if three more songs make it to the top before the year is over, 1975 will go down in the record book as the year with the most number one records. This week, the 34th number one record this year holds on to the top spot for the second week in a row. From Germany, this is Silk.

0: number one for the second week in a row. That's Silver Convention and Fly, Robin, Fly. That's it, the 40 top-selling songs in the nation. And you heard them on American Top 40, where we do the countdown every week at this time. Our list is from Billboard Magazine's weekly tabulation for the week ending December 6, 1975. AT40 is produced and distributed by Watermark Incorporated. We tape the show here in Hollywood. Producers are Nikki Wine and Don Bastani. Writing associate, Paul Grind. I'm Casey Kasem. Join me next week, and again, we'll count down the 40 most popular songs in the USA. Till then, keep your feet in the ground and keep reaching for the stars.
1: 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Special thanks to Kalila Dawkins, Rob Durkee, Pete Battistini, Scott Lakefield, Mike Savage, Michael Cross, Dave Nunes, and of course, the legend where the countdown began, Casey Kasem. I'm Larry Morgan. Thanks for listening.

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Hello again, and welcome to American Top 40. My name's Casey Kasem, and we're about to do our weekly countdown of the most popular songs in the USA. According to the official Billboard survey, these are the records you're buying and radio stations are playing all over America. So, here we go. Starting off with our recap of last week's top three. And at number three last week was...

number 3 a week ago, Upside Down by Diana Ross. I'm Casey Kasem on American Top 40, and we're recapping the top 3 songs of last week. And at number 2 last week was this smash.

Woman in Love by Barbara Streisand. That song was number two last week. Leading into the countdown on American Top 40, we're doing our regular recap of last week's top three. And at number one last week was this giant hit.

0: Last week, that was the number one song in America, Another One Bites the Dust by Queen. And that's our recap of last week's top three. Our countdown of this week's 40 most popular songs begins in a moment with the third hit single to come from Christopher Cross's first album.
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0: I'm Casey Kasem, and we're about to begin our countdown of the 40 most popular songs in America. And here we go. In the leadoff spot is a debut song by Christopher Cross. It's his third hit single from his first album. From it came his number two smash of last spring, Ride Like the Wind, and his number one smash of this past summer, Sailing. Now, that same hot album, still in the top 20 on the LP chart, offers up a third hit for Christopher Cross, debuting at number 40, Never Be the Same.

0: Christopher Cross with a debut song coming in at number 40 titled Never Be the Same as the countdown rolls on.
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0: 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This week, the Australian band AC/DC debuts at number 39 with their first top 40 hit. It's called You Shook Me All Night Long.

AC/DC. They're Australian. Their first hit, debuting at number 39, is called You Shook Me All Night Long. We're counting down the hits on American Top 40, the 40 biggest in the USA. The third and highest debuting song in this week's countdown is the first solo hit for the lead singer of the hard rockin' super band, The Who. His name is Roger Daltrey, and he comes into the survey at number 38 with a song called Without Your Love.

Roger Daltrey at number 38 on American Top 40, a debut tune titled Without Your Love. You know, a lot of people might be surprised at which recording act during the past couple of years has had the most top 40 hits. Well, the five leaders are, alphabetically, the Electric Light Orchestra, Billy Joel, Olivia Newton-John, Bob Seger, and Donna Summer. We'll put them in order in just a few minutes.

Stars holding at number 37 again this week, third week on the chart with Touch and Go. This is Casey Kasem on American Top 40 in Hollywood, and now we're up to the busiest Top 40 act of the past 2 years. Here's how the top five look. In fifth place, with six Top 40 hits in the past 2 years, is Bob Seger. Then we move right up to second place because we have a three-way tie. With seven Top 40 hits apiece are Olivia Newton-John, ELO, and Billy Joel. So, who's been the most prolific Top 40 artist of the past 2 years? The lady who's hit with MacArthur Park, Heaven Knows, Hot Stuff, Bad Girls, Dim All the Lights, No More Tears, On the Radio, and her two latest single records now riding the countdown simultaneously, Walk Away and The Wanderer. Nine Top 40 hits in the past 24 months. For Donna Summer, the most productive Top 40 recording act of the last 2 years. And here she is at number 36 with Walk Away.

0: second week at number 36 in the countdown, Donna Summer and Walk Away. 35 big hits to number one, and we're counting them down.
1: The hits from coast to coast. 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
0: 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I'm Casey Kasem.
1: Number 35.
0: This is Ann Murray's 10th top 40 hit, moving up three notches this week. Could I Have This Dance?

0: Anne Murray at number 35, moving up three with Could I Have This Dance? Whatever happened to probably the only artist in history to have a million-selling hit but never released a follow-up? Just disappeared and never released another record. Whatever happened to Napoleon the 14th? His story is coming up.
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0: I'm Casey Kasem. Last July, the Pure Prairie League climbed to number 10 with Let Me Love You Tonight. This week, they hold at number 34 with I'm Almost Ready. Here's Pure Prairie League.

So what happened? Well, we tracked down the artist, Jerry Samuels, and Jerry unraveled the mystery to us. In the mid-60s, Jerry was working as an audio engineer in a recording studio in New York City. Now, in his spare time, he put together a novelty record and sent it to Warner Brothers. The company thought it might be a hit and released it in the summer of 66. Well, it peaked at number 3 and sold over 1 million copies. It was called They're Coming to Take Me Away, Ha Ha. And it sounded like this.

0: This novelty hit of 14 years ago was supposed to be a comic parody on mental illness. A lot of people thought it was in bad taste and many radio stations wouldn't play it. In the meantime, the record company booked a tour for Jerry Samuels to appear as Napoleon XIV in costume performing his hit. Jerry told us he made only one appearance at Lake George, New York. As soon as he walked out on stage in his Napoleon costume, the audience began laughing at him, not with him. They were laughing, Jerry said, because he looked like a fool rather than a clever fellow who created a novelty hit. He was humiliated. Totally. That was the first and last appearance he ever made on behalf of that novelty record. That very night, Napoleon XIV abdicated, never to show his silly costume again. But a few years later, Jerry Samuels was back as a performer, as himself. And he's become a very successful lounge act, playing major cities from coast to coast, singing songs from a repertoire he tells us of more than 3,000 standards. And his contract contains a clause prohibiting the club owners from identifying him as Napoleon XIV. And that's whatever happened to Jerry Samuels. And the countdown continues on American Top 40.
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0: Leaping up 7 big notches from number 40 last week, here's Pat Benatar and Hit Me With Your Best.

With your best shot. Now from the AT40 archives. Another of the number one songs of the 60s. We're reviewing them all at the rate of three a week. From January 1960 to December 1969. And we're up to May 1962. This was the 49th number one song of the decade. Soldier Boy by the Shirelles.

0: In our weekly review of all the number one songs of the 60s from the AT40 archives of May 1962, that was the Shirelles with Soldier Boy, Billboard's 49th number one record of the 60s. This is American Top 40 in Hollywood, California, counting down the most popular songs in the USA. I'm Casey Kasem. We'll continue in a moment. 32 big hits to go to the number one song in the land this week.
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0: In Hollywood, this is Casey Kasem on American Top 40, counting down the biggest hits of the nation on our way to the number one song in America.
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0: The Rolling Stones, Gather No Moss. Just a lot of hit records, avid fans, and...

Casey Kasem. There are three songs from the soundtrack of the movie Urban Cowboy in this week's countdown. Look What You've Done to Me by Boz Scaggs, Could I Have This Dance by Ann Murray, and the song at number 31 in our survey, Looking for Love by Johnny Lee.

Johnny Lee's 13th week in the countdown and still hanging in there, falling from 21 to 31 with Looking for Love. This week, Robbie Dupree has the longest falling song within the countdown, dropping 15 notches to number 30, Robbie Dupree's Hot Rod Hearts.

0: Robbie Dupree falling from number 15, where he peaked for a couple of weeks, down to number 30 this week with Hot Rod Hearts. Coming up, a hit by a recording star who once sued in court to have his name and photograph removed from an album cover that billed itself as triple X rated.
1: Casey's Coast to Coast. American.
0: American Top 40 is heard in the 50 states and around the world every week on great radio stations like KBOW Butte, Montana, WCLT Newark, Ohio, and 6NW Port Hedland, West Australia. This week, Stacy Ladisaw climbs three notches to number 29 with Let Me Be Your Angel.

18-year-old Stacy Ladisaw from Washington, D.C. at number 29, moving up three with Let Me Be Your Angel. This is Casey on AT40 in Hollywood, and now we're up to the current hit by a recording star who went to court not long ago to have his name and photograph stricken from an album cover that was billed as triple X rated. And the album's title was Erotic Moods. The artist is George Benson. And how did George come to be on that album? Well, several years ago, before George Benson became famous as a pop and jazz guitarist, he'd done session work recording backup tracks for a number of small labels. And then, after he became a top-selling star, several of those old tracks George played on were acquired by a man who packaged them to look like a George Benson album. He put the music tracks on an LP, slapped an old picture of George on the cover, and put George's name on it, all without asking for permission, according to George. Well, as you'd expect, neither George Benson nor his record company was about to sit still for this sort of thing, and so their lawyers took this man to court to have sales of the album stopped. George says it was that suggestive cover that really got his blood boiling. He said he'd worked long and hard to build up a clean image, and he wasn't about to let it be soiled now. This week, George Benson is at number 28 with his latest hit, Give Me the Night.

0: Benson with a former number one soul song, now at number 28, falling 14 notches on American Top 40. Give Me the Night. Billboard ranks him at AT40, counts him down.
1: Number 27.
0: In his current hit, That Girl Could Sing, Jackson Brown is singing about a very slippery lady. Listen to the words. You could hold her tight with all your might, but she'd slip through your arms like the wind and be back in flight, back into the night, where you might never see her again.

0: Jackson Browne's second week on American Top 40, moving from 33 to 27 with That Girl Could Sing. A listener in South Carolina wants to know what family act has had the most top 40 hits in the rock era. Well, it's not the Bee Gees, not the Jacksons, not the Osmonds, and not the Everly Brothers. The answer's coming up.
1: The hits from coast to coast,
0: AT40 originates in Hollywood. I'm Casey Kasem. This week, Leo Sayer is in the countdown with a remake of an old song by Bobby V 19 years ago. Bobby only got to number 61 with it. This week, Leo Sayer's remake climbs to number 26. Here's More Than I Can Say.

0: 22-year-old Englishman Leo Sayer at number 26, second week on the chart with More Than I Can Say. Well, now on American Top 40, let's answer that question about family acts in the Top 40. It comes from Jennifer Underwood in Rock Hill, South Carolina. And Jennifer wants to know what family act has hit the Top 40 the most times in the rock era. Well, the answer to that question came as a little bit of a surprise. Two of the biggest family acts ever are tied for second place. Both the Bee Gees, consisting of brothers Barry, Robin, and Morris Gibb, and the Everly Brothers, consisting of brothers Phil and Don Everly, have hit the Top 40 26 times. But the family act that's hit the Top 40 the most times has hit on 30 different occasions with songs like I Get Around, Help Me Rhonda, and Good Vibrations. It's the five-man act consisting of brothers Brian, Carl, and Dennis Wilson, cousin Mike Love, and next-door neighbor Al Jardine, the Beach Boys. The family act that's hit the Top 40 the most times in the rock era. Thanks for the question, Jennifer. Now, on with the countdown.
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0: 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Some

0: Irene Cara moving up 5 notches, 5th week on the chart, at number 25 with Out Here on My Own. 24 big hits to number 1 as we count them down.
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0: I'm Casey Kasem. Every week we count down the most popular songs in the USA as determined by the official Billboard survey of record stores and radio stations across the land. And this week it says, Al Stewart from Scotland climbs a notch to number 24 with Midnight Rocks.

number 24 in popularity, moving up a notch, Al Stewart with Midnight Rocks. Some years ago, country superstar Willie Nelson really learned what his wife's priorities were when their house burned to the ground. She could have saved her jewelry or her fur coat, but it was something else she pulled out of the flames. That story and Willie's current hit are coming up. I'm Casey Kasem. Up four notches to number 23, Daryl Hall and John Oates with You've Lost.

Daryl Hall and John Oates on American Top 40, third week on the chart, now at number 23 with You've Lost That Lovin' Feelin'. This is Casey on American Top 40 in Hollywood, and now the story of how country superstar Willie Nelson lost his house and gained new respect for his wife. I heard this story from my old buddy Don Bowman, the country songwriter and comedy star who currently is the opening act in the Willie Nelson Show. Don said that back in 1966, at Christmas time, he and Willie were writing a song together. They were working in the basement of Willie's house in Ridgeport, Tennessee. It was cold, and Willie had a small wood stove down there to keep him warm. Well, Don said they worked around the clock for two straight days and finished their song on Christmas Eve. And when they left the basement, they were so exhausted that neither of them remembered to put out the fire in the stove. Bad mistake. So songwriters Willie Nelson and Don Bowman went off to a Christmas party while Willie's wife, Connie, stayed home. A few hours later at the party, Willie got a phone call. It was Connie. Their house had just burned down right to the ground. She got their 3-year-old daughter out okay, but not much in the way of property. None of her furs or jewelry, none of her antique furniture. All she had time to save from the flames were Willie's two guitars. Now, it's no fun having your house burned down, but it made Willie feel pretty good finding out what his wife considered important among their worldly goods. Up two notches to number 22,

0: country superstar Willie Nelson at number 22 from the soundtrack of Honeysuckle Rose, On the Road Again. I'm Casey Kasem. This is American Top 40 in Hollywood. We're counting down the week's 40 biggest hit singles, and we're 21 big hits away from the number one song in the land. We'll continue in a moment, so stay right where you are.
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0: 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I'm Casey Kasem, and on we go.
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0: This week, Devo climbs five notches to number 21 with Whip It.

The five-man band out of Akron, Ohio, called Devo, at number 21, moving up five notches on American Top 40 with Whip It. We're counting down the most popular songs in the country from Spud Rock to Potato Creek, from Bean City to Peasleyville. I'm Casey Kasem, and the countdown continues with Supertramp at number 20 with Dreamers.

The Jacksons with a big mover, their latest moving 9 notches to number 19 in the countdown with Lovely One. I'm Casey. This is American Top 40, and the countdown doesn't stop till we reach number 1. There are 10 songs from motion picture soundtracks in this week's countdown. Here's one of them. Tumbling 8 notches to number 18, Paul Simon with Lately.

0: Paul Simon from the soundtrack of One Trick Pony. The tune at number 18 this week, falling 8 notches late in the evening. Coming up, a long-distance dedication from a young bachelor who learned a tough lesson that playing it too cool with the girls only gets you lonely.
1: Casey's Coast to Coast. American
0: I'm Casey Kasem. Here's a one-of-a-kind song. In the history of the charts, it's the only one whose title begins with the letter X for Xanadu.

Olivia Newton-John and the Electric Light Orchestra on American Top 40, coming in at number 17, falling from number 8 with Xanadu. This is Casey Kasem on American Top 40 in Hollywood. And now it's time for our long-distance dedication. It comes from a young man in the Navy. And he writes, "Dear Casey, when I was in high school, I was a carefree, conceited fool who would not give a single minute of my time to help a friend. I was a very selfish person, but a lot of girls seemed to like me. I guess that was the reason for my conceit. In my senior year, a new girl showed up in class. Being Joe Cool, my first reaction was to put the moves on her. So I did, and she fell in love with me. But did I care? Heck no. I was cool, and cool people, as everyone knows, do not stick with one person. I thought I was too good for her, but she didn't give up, and it went on all year. At graduation time, Casey, I left her very hurt and in the cold. Well, I soon paid the price for my selfishness. 2 months later, I joined the U.S. Navy and learned the true meaning of loneliness. Christmas of 78 for me was a lonely and depressing holiday. Having to spend it on my ship, I was homesick like a little boy. I couldn't even be cool. However, the day after Christmas, I received a take-a-chance Christmas card from the long-forgotten girl in high school who still loved me after all the heartache that I'd caused her. But she couldn't have taken her chance at a more perfect time. She took me from depression and loneliness and showed me a love and understanding that I never knew existed. Together, we share our hopes and dreams. We even cry together and give courage and strength to each other to carry on. She's the most beautiful person I know, and I love her from the most intimate part of my heart. Earlier this year, she gave me the happiest day of my life. I asked her to marry me, and she said yes. So, I'd like to make a long-distance dedication of Longer to Becky in Youngstown, Ohio, from Ray in the Navy. Yours truly. Okay, Ray, here's your long-distance dedication.